0: is it?
1: It's Dave, man. Will you open up? I got the stuff with me.
0: Who?
1: Dave, man. Open up.
0: Dave?
1: Yeah, Dave. Come on, man. Open up. I think the cops
0: saw me. Dave's not here.
1: No, man. I'm Dave, man. Hey, come on, man.
0: Who is it?
1: It's Dave, man. Will you open up? I got the stuff with
0: Who?
1: Me. Dave, man. Open up.
0: Dave?
1: Yeah, Dave.
0: Dave's not here.
1: No, man, I am Dave, man. Will you, come on, open up the door, will you? I got the stuff with me. I think the cops saw
0: me.
1: Who
0: is it?
1: Come, man, open up the door. It's Dave.
0: Who?
1: Dave, D-A-V-E. Will you open up the goddamn
0: Dave?
1: Door? Yeah, Dave.
0: Dave?
1: Right, man, Dave. Now, will you open up the door?
0: Dave's not here.
2: Oh.

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We are changing from a code 3 direct pursuit to a code 347.

0: 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It's a nice warm evening out there. It's Retro Spectrum Radio. Good evening. Good evening, Dallas Mike.
1: Yee-haw!
0: Oh, my God.
1: Oh, that's a good one.

0: Wow.
1: Well, if you weren't awake, now you are. Brooklyn Mike, how are you?
2: You talking to me?
1: Talking to you, man.
2: Doing great. How are you, Paul?
1: I'm doing great. Always a pleasure to see your face.
2: Oh, my pleasure. Thank you.
1: It's nice out there.
2: You know, it's one of those days I was saying to Bangladesh over there that it's one of those days when it's like colder in the house than it is outside. I'm chilly in the house.
0: Definitely.
2: Put on a winter coat and a sweater. I come outside. I'm like, what is going on?
1: Yeah.
2: But it is beautiful out now.
1: Summer is still rearing its lovely head. And I have no problem with that.
2: No.
0: Nope.
1: I think I enjoy that. Don't you, Glenn?
0: I do. Definitely do. Enjoy the lovely weather.
1: You have any upcoming concerts, or is that done for the season?
0: Oh, definitely. Never done. I'm always looking for something.
1: All right.
0: But I'm thinking about maybe the Sam Grisman project at Groton in a few weeks.
1: Okay. Yeah. Is anybody in here familiar with them? What type of music
3: are they? No.
0: So they're a acoustic jam band.
1: Oh, very nice.
0: Yes.
1: Is there any percussion, or is it all just strings?
0: It's like the same lineup that a bluegrass band would have.
1: Very good. Oh, you know what? Jacinta would love that. She loves the bluegrass.
0: Yeah. I was in a bluegrass band for a while. It's a lot of fun.
1: Oh, were you?
0: Yes, I was.
1: What'd you play? The fiddle?
0: I played the guitar.
1: You look like you'd play the fiddle.
0: Well, I've been known to fiddle
1: around.
0: Doesn't
1: he look like a fiddler?
2: Yeah, it looks like Charlie Daniels. put a hat on him and he's ready to go.
1: Right, exactly.
2: Is that Groton, Connecticut or Massachusetts?
0: Massachusetts.
2: Yeah, okay.
0: They have a lovely music hall down there. That's a beautiful room and it sounds great. So,
1: well, if you go, just let me know. Maybe we'll go with you.
0: Well, that's all right, thanks.
1: Wow. All right, fine. Right? Sure. Right.
0: Well, it's going to be on a Friday night, so I have to figure it out.
4: Oh, yeah.
1: There's so much hatred, isn't there, Brooklyn Link?
2: Yeah, Paul's looking for a night off.
1: Yeah.
0: Glenn.
1: Yeah, actually, I ran it by Jacinta about the whole Leonid and Friends thing, and she's all about it. So
2: all right.
1: If we really want to do this, we should really do this.
0: Okay.
1: Yep. All of us.
2: Get a whole table.
0: Everybody.
2: I'll get it for you.
0: Oh!
1: Yeah, do that and let us know how much we gotta, divvy up.
2: Yep.
0: Great.
1: All right.
2: And don't forget the extra percentage.
1: Exactly. Mm-hmm. 20%?
2: At least.
0: Oh, is that the VIG? Why, are they playing local?
2: Call it whatever you like.
1: They're going to be coming around,
2: I think,
1: in 2020, early 27, as far as what our illustrious research dude told us.
5: Yes, Medford, I think.
0: Medford.
5: At the Savoia Theater.
1: I wonder when they're coming around the Blue Ocean.
2: I could almost guarantee you they will add
1: dates.
2: Some dates for Salisbury for sure.
1: Salisbury?
2: Salisbury.
0: I like their steak.
2: Salisbury steak.
1: They really do have a nice steak over there.
0: They have a lovely steak. A little different than other steaks, but it's a fine steak. Mm-hmm. Lots of gravy.
2: I used to love the Swanson's TV dinner, Salisbury steak. Yeah.
1: I'll tell you what, okay? Back then in the day, those were all beef. Salisbury steaks when we were kids, no matter what the brand was.
2: No MSG, no DOG.
1: Right. And today, when you look at the label of these same brands we grew up with, it's made with chicken and pork and added beef. But Stouffer's.
2: Might as well just pull up a chair to your cat food.
1: If you want a classic Salisbury steak, get the Stouffer's, because that's still
0: all
1: beef and it's fantastic.
0: Oh, interesting.
1: Beautiful. It comes with their signature mac and cheese. It's lovely.
0: Wow.
4: I remember the what are you talking about? Swanson's?
2: Yeah, Swanson's.
4: We're always tinfoil cover.
1: Yeah.
4: Tinfoil
1: the whole thing was
2: right
1: foil
4: compartments.
2: That went in the oven. It was pre microwave.
1: It was a treat when we'd have
0: My Lord.
1: Frozen dinner night or chicken pot pie night.
2: Oh.
1: I loved those. Morton chicken pot pie.
2: Yep.
1: Remember Morton?
2: Mm-hmm.
1: They don't make those anymore. Yeah.
0: Hey, Morton, I've been watching.
2: Now they just make, they only make kosher salt now.
0: Morton, get over here. I know you've been watching me. I've been watching you.
1: Now come on over here with that chicken pot pie.
2: My favorite TV dinners were the Salisbury steak and the fried chicken.
4: The fried chicken.
1: Oh, the fried chicken was good, too.
2: Awesome.
1: Yeah.
0: With the pudding, and it was still hot when you ate it.
1: What's your favorite frozen dinner, Dallas Mike?
5: Probably, I'm not actually sure.
1: You know, back in our day, they were wrapped in foil, and we threw them in the oven for an hour, and we had to wait.
0: Oh, a long time.
1: It's just now it's all plastic, right? And you throw it in the microwave for 3.5 minutes. Boom, Salisbury steak.
4: We had two choices.
1: Allegedly.
4: Take it or leave it.
0: Yeah.
1: Yeah, right.
2: I love the fact, you know, my mom was born in Italy, and she was totally Americanized. Like, she was down with the TV dinners.
1: Yeah.
2: You know.
1: I like TV dinners.
3: Convenient.
2: And then the Hungry Man.
1: When you grow up in a huge family and you got a budget, you know, those Salisbury steaks and those Swanson meals, loved it.
4: A lot of sodium.
1: Oh, absolutely.
4: Sure.
2: Just curious, you know, having come from the pizza industry from as a young child, was up here, was Friday night like pizza night? Because in New York City, Friday night is always pizza night.
1: Oh, yeah.
2: It's like a thing.
1: Especially during Lent.
2: Oh, yeah.
1: Friday night was pizza night up here. In New England.
2: Mm.
1: And at schools, we'd have it like during Lent season in grammar school, every Friday it would be fish sticks
4: and then
1: pizza, cheese pizza, the Elio's looking thing. Love Elio's pizza.
2: Hey, did you guys have the Buitoni toaster pizzas? Did you ever get those?
1: No.
2: Oh my God, those were great. It comes like almost like a Pop-Tart, but it was a pizza.
1: Oh, nice.
2: Oh my God.
1: I'm all about it.
2: So good.
4: My two favorite things.
1: Sold.
4: Yeah.
2: Like, imagine that toaster.
3: Please.
2: It was exactly like, because it was totally enclosed, and then inside was, you know, the sauce and the mozzarella and the seasonings.
1: Oh, yeah.
2: So good.
4: Oh, destroyed the roof of your mouth.
1: It sounds good.
2: Of course, that's part of the fun.
1: And you're putting it in a toaster instead of like a microwave, so you know it's going to come out young.
2: Real heat.
1: Good evening to Mike Pelopita.
3: Hey.
1: Mike Pelopita is one of our sponsors here at WMNH, Queen City Cabinetry. Conveniently located at 879 Elm Street. Go in and check out Mike's goods and bring your kitchen to life. And they also do bathrooms and so forth.
3: We do.
2: And we really love all our sponsors, new and old.
1: That's right. We certainly do. We love them all.
3: What do you mean that by old?
1: You're one of the veteran ones.
4: One of the originals.
1: I think you're our first sponsor.
3: Second, I think.
1: Wow. Cabinet business must be doing. You know what? I got to tell you what. I really don't spend much time going to Mike Pelopita's profile on Facebook and looking at photos. But I was trying to build that AI photo for our thing that you guys saw.
3: Came out awesome.
1: And I was trying to find a picture of. Thank you. I was trying to find a picture of Mike on his profile. And I finally found all the sandcastles of cabinets on the beach. And you building them.
3: It's a lot of work.
1: Have you seen these, Tony?
4: Yes.
1: The man's a genius.
4: It's an artist.
1: I mean, I don't even know where you find the time to go on Hampton Beach during the summertime.
4: He's everywhere.
1: Yeah.
2: Any excuse to get away.
1: Anthony, good evening.
4: Good evening.
1: It was a little too loud, so I didn't do all three. Let's try that again. Anthony! Has done it again.
4: I just woke up from a nap before I came.
1: Yeah, you look like you... when you pulled up, you looked like you were still half asleep. Yeah.
2: Semi-sedated.
4: Yeah. It was perfect. It was about a little over an hour and just enough.
1: Well, we've done tonight's topic before, about 4 or 5 years ago, and we're going to revisit this topic tonight, Brooklyn Mike.
2: Okay.
1: Something I know you'll enjoy.
2: Yeah.
1: And something I think everybody in the room will enjoy, and all our listeners in chat as well. Good evening to all of you in there, Miriam and so forth. We're doing songs throughout the ages that had saxophone in
2: them.
3: Ooh.
1: Rock tunes, not jazz, rock tunes that featured saxophone. A lot of these songs you're going to be awfully familiar with, but tonight when you listen to them and check out the sax in these songs. Sometimes they're subtle, other times they're prominently displayed.
2: I bet you some of them are going to be being blown by Daryl the Dragon.
1: Oh, absolutely. In fact, the first four songs tonight in the first set.
2: Oh, you put it together that way.
1: I did it intentionally because I know Daryl Dragon likes to get on the Roku and start watching the late night Friday crime shows.
2: Mm-hmm.
1: So before that, he does that. I figured we'd play four tracks in a row by the great Daryl Dragon Dion.
2: Awesome.
1: On saxophone through the year.
2: I can't wait, man.
4: I like good sax.
1: And these are from the 70s.
2: Who doesn't?
1: These are from the 70s, so this is when Daryl was right out of college.
2: He had a handlebar mustache, too, back then.
1: Yeah, he sure did.
2: Totally encircled a mouthpiece.
1: Yeah. And it really complemented the mullet.
4: Hopefully he wore sunglasses.
1: Good stuff.
2: It is.
1: So listen for Daryl Dragon. Yep. He'll be listening tonight as well, probably. It's out there. Yeah, when the word is out about Daryl performing, people listen. He's like E.F. Hutton.
2: Mm-hmm.
4: Yeah.
1: All right. Dallas, Mike, how's Kendra tonight?
5: Kendra's doing very swell.
1: I see that you got a new air freshener.
5: Yes.
1: Pine tree. I don't know. I don't know that I'm. I don't like that one. Can we replace that?
5: Sure. We'll do something for the fall, maybe like a pumpkin spice or something like that.
1: No. That's not.
0: Don't just wear a dress.
1: You just wait till Glenn gets here with the cookies and the donuts that time.
2: Might as well just get some patchouli and throw it in there.
4: Yeah. Mm. Why don't we get one that smells like pollinized deodorant?
1: Yeah. Old Spice Fresh.
4: High Endurance. Yes.
1: High Endurance Fresh.
4: That's right.
1: Yeah, actually, just look in the glove compartment. I think there's like a coconut one. You guys all right with coconut?
3: Oh, yeah.
1: All
3: right.
1: Good. Thank you, Dallas Mike.
4: That's a resounding approval.
2: Unanimous there.
1: And will you please tell Kendra to play some sexy songs. But first, we got a brand new 9 at 9 2.0
4: Ooh.
1: For Tony.
4: Ooh, I'm excited.
1: And Brooklyn Mike's favorite.
2: I can't wait.
3: No.
2: I was hoping.
1: I made sure to make them extra easy lyrical-wise.
2: Sure, for you.
1: Okay.
4: Yeah. Oh, blood. Last time you said that, we couldn't get any of them.
2: That's the point, Tony. That's the point.
1: Yeah, and there were songs like Bohemian Rhapsody. So don't give me that. They were easy. Mm-hmm. They were easy songs. You just need to pay attention.
2: Yeah. Right. And be behind the computer.
1: That's right. Yep. Yeah. All right, let's play some sax. Remember the first four songs, Daryl Dragon, on the what's a nickname for a saxophone?
2: Horn.
1: On the horn.
4: Some brass. I've heard it abbreviated as sax.
2: No one blows it like the Dragon. I'm telling you right now. Ugh. I've been around him. And I know
1: exactly. He's on fire when he's got that sax. You got to stand back, literally. Like, you know, 12 feet.
2: He started, which a lot of sax players start on a clarinet, and he refers to it as the licorice stick.
1: Okay,
2: I don't even ask any questions.
3: No, don't.
1: It's probably because it looks like, because of the color of a clarinet.
2: Sure, even tastes like it.
1: All right.
2: Ooh.
1: Dallas Mike, tell Kendra to play sexy songs featuring Daryl Dragon.
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0: Manchester.

0: So the basic problem is that I'm still around. Where's that sharp knife we have?
1: Anita!
0: I need you.
2: Come on, John.
0: I knew that wasn't going to sound good. Anita.
2: No.
1: Anita.
2: John, no, it's not going to work. Look, I like you, but I need something more. I need somebody who's going to develop with me and somebody who's going to grow with me. Goodbye.
1: Grow? Who could grow more than me? Talk about massive potential for growth. I am the little acorn that becomes the oak. You can't go. All the plants are going to die.

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1: He's an all-time All-American grade-A creep, besides being a jerk, a goof, and a double dingbat.

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She says, "Hey babe, take a walk on the wild side."

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0: 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That's right.
1: Mm-hmm.
0: Yeah. Right there.
1: Right where you left it.
0: Point and click. Mm-hmm. And when you get there, just click on listen live.
2: Yeah.
0: Yes. Mm-hmm. All right. I'm
2: not
0: sorry.
2: Tomorrow,
0: I lost.
3: Then you gotta click on play.
4: Right.
0: I can't figure it out.
1: Yeah, you can.
3: No idea what you just said.
1: You're doing fine. Don't worry about mm-hmm. it.
3: I can't figure it out.
1: Come on.
3: I have no idea what he just said.
0: Oh, I got to hear that whole.
3: That's my favorite one.
0: I got to play the whole thing. I'm sorry, Tony.
3: That's okay.
0: It's done in love. Because it is your greatest line on the air to date. Here it is.
3: At this stage, I wouldn't be able to tell if that was part of that or not anyway. I can't figure it out.
5: I have no idea what he just said.
3: Ditto.
0: Wow.
3: I don't even know. What the hell were we talking about?
4: No, no.
5: Nobody knows what you were talking about.
3: No, what the subject
0: so,
3: was.
0: If I remember right.
5: It was the stock market.
0: Yeah.
5: I think.
0: Ask Tony a question about the stock market, will you, Glenn?
5: Sure. Hey, Tony. What do you think about the current Fortune 500 status?
3: At this stage, I wouldn't be able to tell if that was part of that or not anyways. I can't figure it out.
0: Yeah.
5: Oh.
3: Buy low, sell high.
5: Yeah. Well, there you go. See, that's coherent.
0: Yeah, you had an answer. Good evening, Dallas Mike.
6: Yeehaw.
0: All right, I put the volume down.
4: I noticed.
5: Smart move.
1: Yeah.
0: All right. Now do a conservative right-wing yeehaw. Just do it. A very serious yeehaw.
3: Yeehaw.
5: Okay. Wow. How serious was that?
0: Sounded good to me.
1: Very burly.
0: I liked it.
3: Mm, well,
0: yeah.
3: Those conservative right wings do like the burly.
0: Mm. Yeehaw.
3: Hey now. You are correct, sir.
0: Yeehaw.
3: Hey, oh. Yes, sir.
0: All right, let's do the 9 at 9, shall we?
3: Hey, oh. Yes, sir.
0: All right, let's do the 9 at 9, shall we? The 9 at 9 2.0, yes. The yes. Version that we play when Tony arrives. Mm.

0: walking here.
1: Hey.
0: All right. You ready, Brooklyn Mike?
2: Always.
0: All right. Mm-hmm. Here's the first lyric.
1: Oh, I like that song.
0: This is a softball.
2: Sure it is.
0: All right. Rubbing sticks and stones together make the sparks ignite. And the thought of rubbing you is getting so exciting.
1: Got it.
2: Got give it to
0: Tony, me. What is the name of that song?
1: Afternoon Delight.
0: You have 5 seconds to tell me whether or not you want to guess who the band is. If you don't
1: Style answer. Starlight Vocal Band?
3: Rubbing sticks and stones together make the sparks.
0: Give Tony 2 points.
1: Yeah.
3: The thought of rubbing you is getting so exciting. Sky rockets in flight.
0: Afternoon Delight.
3: By
0: the Starland Vocal Band, as we say in New England.
1: Well, there was another song out there about the same time, and they had, and it's kind of similar to this, but they had Star in their name also.
0: Really?
1: Yeah.
0: It's interesting.
2: Starbuck.
1: Starbuck.
4: Yeah.
0: Yeah.
1: Moonlight Feels Right.
0: Oh, great tune.
1: Yeah. Give me 2 more points.
0: I love that. No.
2: Keep talking. We'll take them away.
4: Yeah, right?
0: Right. Be in the basement in no time.
2: It's a very strict game we're playing here.
0: With Brooklyn Mike. All right. Very good. 2 points Ooh. For Tony.
1: All right.
4: Good job, Tony.
0: You see, that was easy. Wasn't it, Brooklyn Mike? It was easy.
2: Yeah, I actually had it on the first line, but I was like, maybe. Let me make sure. And then I lost it. You got to go with your instinct, you know?
0: You have to.
2: You do.
0: Yeah.
2: Good job, Tony.
1: Thank you.
2: You're welcome. Now you could leave.
0: You won. Good night.
1: Yeah.
0: I remember that being a big hit.
2: It was.
0: Big hit. Always on the radio. AM Gold right there from the mid-70s. The Starland Vocal Band, Afternoon Delight.
2: I had a classic back and forth with Peter White on this one. He didn't believe me that that was the band. He thought it was somebody else. I'm like, no, it's a Starland Vocal Band.
0: Yeah. They also did Amy, right?
2: No, that was Pure Prairie League.
0: Oh, okay. Yeah. I always get the Starland Vocal Band and the Pure Prairie League.
1: I don't know how.
2: They're both three words. That could be a topic for another night. Bands with three-word name bands. Oh.
0: Yeah, no doubt. Man, my monitor just shut off. Sorry. That's what I was waving at, Glenn. Not
1: well, I know you weren't looking at me or waving in my direction.
2: He tries not to.
0: Oh, I don't even have the light on you guys tonight.
1: So my wife always confuses Supertramp and Steely Dan.
2: Oh, no. Come
0: Talk
2: on.
0: Amongst yourselves.
2: Come on. Oh, how do you do goodness. That? Why? Because they both start with an S? I mean,
4: see the pattern here.
1: And, you know, a little similar music.
2: No. Oh, no. Come on.
0: You know what I always get confused?
2: How dare you, Tony?
0: I always get Supertramp and Right Said Fred confused. I can't figure it out. I don't know why.
2: Yeah, for me, it's Slim Whitman and Captain Incineel.
0: Well, yeah. Mm-hmm. I can see
1: I
0: that.
1: I can see that.
2: Yeah. Right, yeah. Mm-hmm.
1: They both make me want to die.
0: Yeah. Jimmy Page, Zamfir. It's all the same. All right. Yep. Here's number two.
2: Mm-hmm.
0: All right. This is another hit from the 70s.
1: Oh, yeah.
0: A pop hit from the 70s.
2: All right.
0: Okay. I'll give you a hint on each one.
2: Sure.
1: Oh, sure.
0: All right.
2: Mm-hmm.
0: Come hold me close. Don't let me go. I need you, honey. I love you so. You were made for me by the stars above. Lovely lyrics, actually. Mm. Come hold me close. Don't let me go. I need you, honey. I love you so. You were made for me by the stars above.
1: Very sweet, though.
0: I'm going to recite it one more time, and then Dallas Mike will be putting a point for me on the scoreboard. Our scoreboard tonight is brought to you by Queen City Cabinetry, located at 87 Elm Street in the Sunbeam Mall.
4: Yeah.
0: Go see Pelopita.
4: Yeah, come see me.
0: They have toilets there for the bathroom, too.
1: Mm-hmm.
0: I like to go in there with the sports page. Have a seat, and when they approach me, I say, I'm waiting for Mike.
4: Yeah.
1: Do they custom build the toilets?
4: Oh, of course.
0: Porcelain, right? American standard.
4: Yeah.
0: Nice.
1: The finest.
0: Mm-hmm. All right. I'm going to read it one more time. Come hold me close. Don't let me go. I need you, honey. I love you so. You were made for me by the stars above.
2: I definitely know it. I can't play so.
0: No. Yes, you do. Famous Canadian songwriter did this one, and I will take a point.
3: Come hold me close.

0: And of course, this song is called
1: Rock Me Gently.
0: Well, I was going to let the singer say it, but that's okay, Tony.
1: Can he say the artist?
0: Feel free to shout over the music anything.
1: Can he say his name also?

0: Who's the band, Tony?
1: I always confuse this. It's not Joe Frank Reynolds. The
0: artist.
1: Is it?
0: It's an artist.
2: No, it's not.
1: Yeah, no.
0: Who is it, Brooklyn Mike?
2: I don't recall.
0: Andy Cameron.
2: Andy Cameron. Yep.
1: Yes.
0: Yeah. Tiger, a Tiger Beat dude.
2: Yeah. So he was the leader of North Korea at the time.
3: Wow.
1: See, that's cool. Yeah.
2: But he broke free right? and made this song.
0: Right.
2: Yeah.
0: Then he had a world tour starting at the Great Wall of China. Mm-hmm. It's like his farewell tour over there before he moved over to Canada.
2: Yep. Started at the Great Wall and ended at Mar-a-Lago.
0: Mm-hmm.
2: Quite a tour.
0: KTEL presents...

0: I think we're being haunted tonight by the WMNH Studios ghost.
1: Oh, no, not again.
0: Yeah, monitor keeps flashing off and on my computer. Uh-oh.
2: I saw it.
1: I smell sabotage.
0: It's that time of the year where spooky things happen.
3: Ooh. Okay.
4: You know what ghosts like to drink?
1: Oh, here we go.
0: All right. You guys ready for...
4: Booze.
0: Dallas Mike, I will take a point for that.
5: Ollie on the board.
0: Thank you, sir.
1: All right.
4: That's a good joke.
0: All right. And you guys ready for number three?
1: Sure.
0: I love this.
1: So do we.
0: Tony, you're doing great. Now, there's only one title for this song, but if you know the song and you want to guess the artist, I will take two answers.
4: Oh,
0: nice. Okay. Here is the lyric. When you hold me in your arms so tight, you let me know everything's all right.
1: That's it?
0: That's it.
4: Oh, my God.
0: When you hold me in your arms so tight, you let me know everything's all right. That's all you get.
4: Oh, my.
0: Glenn, what's your thought?
4: I think that I don't know.
0: No idea. This is a 70s song that was made famous by the original artist in the late 60s. It became a bigger hit in the 70s. Same bubblegum stuff that you've been hearing so far in this game. When you hold me in your arms so tight.
4: Got it.
0: Tony, what is the name of that song?
4: Hooked on a Failing.
0: And who's the artist?
4: Redbone.
1: No.
4: Oh, Redbone.
1: I got the artist for you. I got the artist.
4: I've always confused that with the other song.
0: Tony, I'm sorry. Brooklyn, Mike, what is the artist?
1: Originally B.J. Thomas, and then I guess redone by Blue Swede.
4: Blue Swede. In your arms so tight, you let me know
0: everything's all right. There you go. Hooked on the Feeling.
1: Very nice,
0: hooked
1: Tony.
0: Hooked on a Feeling. And very nice Brooklyn Mike for knowing both bands.
1: Thank you, Paul.
2: Good job, man. Yeah.
1: Thank you.
4: Redbone will come and get your love.
1: We like to work together here at WMNH.
0: That's right. Exactly.
1: That's what the kids call a collab.
4: There's no I in team, but there is a me.
0: That's right. Of course, this gentleman went on to Raindrops Keep Falling on My Head. And he was on the NBC show B.J. Thomas and the Bear. You guys remember that one?
1: Mm-hmm. Yeah, it was great.
4: I never knew this was him singing.
1: I saw him at the when it was the Verizon many, many years ago. Boy, he was great.
0: I think this is Dallas Mike. What year is this dude's version? B.J. Thomas.
1: 71, maybe?
0: 69. 71, 70, I'm saying 69.
4: I'm saying 72.
1: Or 70. Oh, yeah, you know, it might have been late 60s. You're right.
5: 69. What's wrong with you? Hooked on a Feeling?
1: Hooked on a Feeling.
0: Hooked on a Feeling, BJ Thomas.
5: 1968.
0: Thank you. Steps aside, ladies, with the 70s. Come on. All right. I'll take that as a compliment, Brooklyn Mike.
1: You got it, my friend.
0: Thank you. All right. Very good. I'm going to stop that because I never really liked that song.
2: Me neither.
0: Thanks, Kendra. All right. We're going to stay right in the same era, but make it a little bit more of a rock band song from the same time.
1: Okay.
0: Early to mid-70s here.
1: Thanks for the hints, by the way. It's making it much easier.
0: Oh, man. Well, Tony's doing fine.
1: He is. He's great.
0: If you like that last one, you're going to love this lyric, Brooklyn Mike. You ready?
1: Sure. Go ahead.
0: Bring it home, baby. Make it soon. I give my love to you. Bring it home, baby. Make it soon. I give my love to you.
1: Isn't that what you texted me last night?
0: Got it. Yeah, I meant to. Yeah, that wasn't for you.
4: You notice he's reading it off his phone.
3: Got it.
0: Who said got it?
4: Glenn.
0: Glenn, what's the name of that song?
4: Day After Day.
0: And who's the artist?
4: Badfinger.
1: Nice. Oh, good job.
4: Saddest band in all of rock and roll.
0: No. Yeah, yeah. No. Bad. Sad Bad. Story.
1: Oh, the story, yeah.
4: Yeah.
0: I always liked this song
4: it's a
0: lot.
4: It's a great song.
2: you can tell that McCartney had a role in the production.
0: It yep. really sounds like that now yeah. that you mentioned
2: way
0: it.
2: Way in the background.
1: That was the whole thing. When yeah. when they came out, everybody, oh, is that the Beatles? Is that the Beatles? Always.
2: No. I think they even recorded it at Abbey Road.
1: Yeah, I believe so.
0: Yeah, I think we did this song at one point, and I did the research on that, and that sounds familiar, what you're saying.
1: Yep.
0: Is he singing in the back with the band
2: it
0: at
2: sounds,
0: all?
2: Or? It does sound like it.
6: I even can almost hear Linda in there.
1: Well, and that could... No. I don't know if that's Harrison on a guitar on that guitar because it sounds
0: it
1: like,
0: does sound like Harrison.
1: Yeah, yeah, yeah.
0: Listen to that. But then again, Badfinger was a band. They had right. a band. They had a guitarist.
6: I don't know the story about them. We'll have to look it up.
2: I think they were even on Apple.
1: I think so too.
0: Yeah. All right. Very good.
1: Good stuff.
2: Very good. Yeah, I like them.
0: I remember holding you when you sleep, Glenn.
2: I do. Yeah, I remember that too. My little spoon. Is that another text to Mike?
0: Memories. Memories.
2: Memories.
0: Yeah, those two. All right. Very good. What is the score? Dallas Mike.
5: Booker Mike has one. Glenn's got two. Tony's got two.
2: I should have
1: three.
2: Oh, no, I lost
1: on the,
2: it.
1: On the artist.
2: Yeah.
1: Yeah.
5: Mike Pelopita zero, and Paulie C, you got one.
1: What does Mike Pelopita have?
5: Zero.
1: Oh, okay. Just one more.
0: Sorry, my headphone went out. How many points does Brooklyn Mike have?
1: One.
5: Brooklyn Mike has one.
0: All right. How many points does Glenn have?
5: Two.
0: And how many points does Tony have?
5: Two.
0: And how many points does Mike Pelopita have?
5: Zero.
0: Oh. Whoops.
2: Oh.
0: I guess we're skipping number five.
7: Yeah. I'll take that.
0: That was Barry Manilow's Copacabana.
1: Mm-hmm.
0: No points for that one.
1: Okay.
2: And, might have done that one before.
0: And, you know, speaking of the beat, let's interrupt the game.
2: Okay.
0: We might not even finish it.
2: Probably for the best.
7: That's fine.
0: But I wanted. I was doing. Speaking of the Beatles, when I was doing a search for these lyrics, I came across that it was a video on YouTube when Ringo turned 80 years old. And there are a bunch of musicians that, like, performed his songs. And I found this. I got to share this because this is just great. You heard Colin Hay earlier in the show today.
1: Mm-hmm.
0: Listen to this. This is just fantastic. This is Colin Hay doing a Ringo song.

0: 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Fantastic stuff there by Colin Hay.
1: Yep. Mm-hmm.
0: Which is fantastic. I think I like it better than Ringo's
2: version. I agree.
1: I am very much enjoying the Colin Hay you've played tonight.
0: Yeah. We should do a whole night of Colin Hay.
1: We should have him in.
0: Saw those guys. I saw Colin Hay on my birthday last year. Jacinta gave me tickets as a gift.
1: Nice.
0: And we went to go see him. I think it was in Laconia, somewhere up there, way up north. Unbelievable.
1: Way
0: phenomenal
1: up in Laconia. Yeah.
0: It's another one we should go see. Man.
2: He's, in my opinion, he's a guy who, to me, like Sting, that I've never heard him do anything that I personally don't think is great.
0: Yeah, same here.
2: Just everything that comes out of these guys is just,
0: I mean,
2: I love it. That's just my personal opinion.
0: Especially these days. I mean, I loved Men at Work when Men at Work was around. I thought they had a lot of great tunes.
2: They were right for the time, that's for sure.
0: Absolutely. Yeah. Down Under I could do without, but the Deep album cuts, Glenn.
1: I love those.
0: Yeah, you got to love those.
1: Like, Who Can It Be Now?
0: That's right.
2: Oh, yeah.
1: That was the B-side. Johnny.
0: In fact, we're going to do one last one, and that will give you a hint on what the next one might be.
1: All right.
0: All right. What's the score, Dallas Mike, for everybody? Welcome. Oh, sorry. Hold on. Let me turn you. Sorry. There you go.
3: Book of Mike has one. Glenn's got two. Tony's got two. You've got one. And Mike Palpita has zero.
1: Oh.
0: All right.
2: Who has zero?
4: Hey. All right.
0: All right. This could, whoever gets this one wins.
1: All right.
0: Because your score will multiply by four.
2: Like rabbits.
0: That's right. All right. You ready?
1: Ready.
0: Sure. All right. Let me see here. Where is it?
1: Oh, yeah.
0: All right. This is another 70s hit. Late 70s for this one.
2: Okay.
0: Great fan. I'm not going to hit the play button like I just did, I promise. All right. But it's all right once you get past the pain. You'll learn to find love again. So keep your heart open. But it's all right once you get past the pain. You'll learn to find love again. So keep your heart open. Big hit in the 70s for this band. They also had another hit as well. I think they might have had two or three.
1: Uh-huh.
0: Yes. What are your thoughts, Mike Palpita?
4: I know the song. I know what it is.
1: I'm going to try it. I'm going to go for it.
0: But it's all right. You want to hear it one more time, or do you want to
1: hear it? Yeah, let me hear it one more time.
0: But it's all right once you get past the pain. You'll learn to find love again. So keep your heart open.
1: Ooh, now I don't think it is who I was thinking of.
0: All right, just don't say got it. Any guesses from anybody? All right, I will take the point and win the game.

0: a little story about this song. So back when this came out, I was in, it was the summer after getting out of sixth grade. In fact, it was the last day of school of sixth grade. And my friend John lived in the north end of Manchester with me. We walked to Manchester Music and on Elm Street. And we were looking at 45s, and I remember loving this song, and I grabbed it to buy it along with a few other things. But I don't know what happened, but when I got home, I realized that I had that 45 still in my hand.
1: Oh, no.
0: I didn't steal it necessarily. I mean, I didn't know I still had. I had a bunch of other things in my hand. We were shopping on Elm Street back in the day, where, you know, it was pretty much the mall down there.
2: You could tell that story now. Statute of limitations.
0: Yeah.
3: And that's why they closed.
0: And I have to. I have to admit, I kept it.
2: Wasn't this band's name? Weren't they named after your nickname in Spanish class, Pablo?
0: Pablo Cruz.
2: That was your nickname
0: Love
2: back
0: will
2: then.
0: Find a way. That was my nickname in high school too. In Spanish class, anyway.
2: Yeah.
0: Pablo. That's what my Spanish class name was.
2: I always call you that.
3: Do you want to know what song I was thinking of?
0: No. What?
3: And when you said. They also have another hit at 10cc, The Things You Do for Love.
0: Yeah. Their other hit, though, Pablo Cruz's, What You Gonna Do When She Says Goodbye. Mm-hmm.
3: Yeah.
0: All right. Rolling Stones right here. Getting back to our sexy songs of the night.
3: Ooh.
0: Let's do two more here, and then Brooklyn Michael will be back to entertain us. You do want to stick him around.

0: Music. More fun.
1: Is this the first time you've eaten beaver?
2: This is my first beaver.
1: Thank you. I love it.
2: I'm surprised more people aren't eating beaver.
3: Retrospectrum Radio.

0: 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It's Retrospective Radio with Pauly C. and Dallas Mike. Just like that, it's over.
1: Yeah, it is.
0: Yeah. Until next week, right?
1: Exactly.
0: Yep. All right. Let's talk about what we heard tonight on our sexy song list here. And then we'll take a little snoozer from this and let Brooklyn Mike play us out.
2: Nice.
0: All right. When we started the sexy songs, we heard... what are you laughing at over
1: there? I'm sorry.
0: We heard Daryl Dragon doing Baker Street with Jerry Rafferty back in 1978. And then we heard Us and Them by Pink Floyd. I was going to say Pink and Floyd.
2: Yes, Pink and Floyd.
0: Pink and Floyd.
1: In German.
0: They're playing down at Bob's Country Bunker.
3: Pink and Floyd.
0: It's like a country Pink Floyd cover band. Bluegrass. I think there's actually a Bluegrass Pink Floyd cover album out there somewhere.
2: I bet you there is.
0: By someone. Hmm. Yeah, Us and Them by Pink Floyd. Recorded in 1973. Released in February of 74 as a single. If you love some, if you love somebody, set them free. By Gordon Sumner. Sting.
2: Gordon.
0: From the album The Dream of the Blue Turtles.
3: Turtles?
0: Yes, the Turtles. Are you familiar with the Turtles?
1: Yeah.
2: I like the Turtles.
0: Yeah. Released in May of 1985. If you love somebody, set them free. A 41-year-old song. 41 years old.
2: Wow. Oh, my Lord.
0: I can't go for that. No can do. Daryl Hall and John Oates. That song is 45 years old.
1: No.
0: Bunch of boomers. Rebel Rouser by Duane Eddy and his twangy guitar. Released in 1958. That song is 68 years old. Duane Eddy actually died a couple years ago. That guy was a guitar virtuoso. One of the pioneers. One of the pioneers, Brooklyn Mike.
4: Yes, he was.
0: Yes.
2: He had a covered wagon and everything.
0: He founded Vegas.
2: Yay.
0: Tequila by the Champs, of course. I think a couple of other bands did it, too, at the same time. The Champs were the Champs, making it on the charts. Winning a Grammy for Best Rhythm and Blues Performance at the first annual Grammy Awards. And in 2001, wow, it was included in the Grammy Hall of Fame. The song. Waiting on a Friend by The Stones. The B-side of that, one of my favorite Stones tunes, Little T&A.
2: She's My Little Rock and Roll.
0: That's right. Thank you. Yep. Keith Richards singing that.
2: That's right.
0: And even though Waiting on a Friend came out in November of 1981... The music was recorded in 1972, 9 years earlier, through 1973, and it was recorded in Jamaica Month. Walk on the Wild Side by Lou Reed from the album Transformer, released in January of 1973. That's his theme song there, Lou Reed. Number 16 on the Hot 100. Hmm. And they didn't cut out the lyrics back in the day.
4: Tried.
0: When She Never Lost Her Head. They kept that. They didn't edit that out. Everybody's so sensitive these days.
1: Please.
0: So instead, we played a soundbite of Ron.
1: It's even better.
2: That's far more offensive.
4: I'd rather have foul language than foul odor.
0: Oh. Yeah.
4: Oh. Oof.
0: Absolutely.
2: God.
4: You know, Daryl told me a little story about when he recorded that sax part on the Pink Floyd.
0: Hold on before you tell that.
4: Oh, I'm sorry. I thought you were done.
0: No, that's okay. No, I just thought of something to play here while we're on the topic. That's all. That's all I wanted to do.
4: Go ahead.
0: That's it. That's Ron's fart.
4: Right, oh, boy.
0: Listen to that again.
1: Oh, my. Go.
4: Oh, in stereo.
0: It sounded like it was coming in from another galaxy.
2: Oh, it smelled like it came in from
4: it should have stayed
2: someplace
4: there.
2: Awful. Yes.
0: Yeah. All right. I'm going to turn Kendra down here. And we're going to do what we usually do every Friday night at the end of the show and let Brooklyn Mike soothe our souls after a long week. Go ahead and hypnotize us, Dallas.
4: Okay.
0: And Brooklyn Mike.
4: We in now? Yep. Sounds all right.
0: Sounds
4: so this beautiful. Here's a song. Here's a song that originally had a sax on it, but I can't play the sax and the guitar at the same time. So we're going to do it without the sax solo.
0: All right, hold on 1 second. We got a call. Yes, hello, caller.
5: Hey, good night, guys. Good show.
4: You're still awake, huh?
0: Thanks, Uncle Ron.
4: Thank you.
0: Go ahead.
4: Well, that was a scintillating call.
0: Yes. He just likes to tell us that he's listening.
4: That's okay. That's amazing. He's still awake.
0: Love Uncle Ron. We miss you.
4: Yes. And your odor. So this this song originally had a sax, tenor sax solo on it, but we'll do it without that.
0: Okay.
4: Little JT.

me tight. 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Say goodbye and say hello.

0: Beautiful. Mm-hmm. Little JT there.
1: Very well played.
2: Thank you, sir.
0: Better than the original. I got to admit, I'm one of those guys that was never really into him. But even as I grew older.
2: I bet your sister was.
0: I'm sure she was. What do you got? Please proceed. You got two more, right?
2: Yeah.
0: And we have, let me see, we got 7 minutes.
2: Okay. I did this last week. I debuted it. Could you give me just a hair more vocal? Just a hair
0: of
2: more
0: course.
2: Vocal?
0: Of course, you got it.
2: Did this here last week, and I've performed it a couple of times since at a couple of open mics, and it's gotten a very good reception, so really enjoying doing it.

0: Oh, absolutely nice. Excellent, man. Beautiful.
1: Awesome. Thank you, guys.
0: All right. So listen, you got one more, right?
1: Yeah, I think we could squeeze one more in.
0: All right. So this song here, I just want to let you know, is something I asked Brooklyn Mike as a favor a couple of days ago.
1: Yeah, it was about 40 hours ago.
0: Yeah. I asked him if he could step out of his normal box of what he listens to, and I practically begged him via text if he could learn this song for tonight. And the reason why is because Jacinta and I have a great memory of when we went to go see Colin Hay. You've already heard a couple of his songs tonight. She got me tickets to go see him with her on my birthday last year. And this show is incredible. If this man ever comes around, ladies and gentlemen, go see Colin Hay perform live, because not only is he great when he's performing his classic songs, but, you know, he might be playing songs you haven't heard before and stuff. And anyway, this song is for Jacinta. And I asked Brooklyn Mike to learn this. Go ahead, Brooklyn Mike.

The late Tom Petty with the Heartbreakers and their cover of So You Wanna Be a Rock and Roll Star. The song was released as a single from their 1985 album, Pack Up the Plantation Live. The song was originally recorded by the Byrds in 1966 and was inspired by the manufactured nature of the Monkees. We've turned into a blast from the past. I am your host, The Todd. And I've been traveling for my day job the past couple of months, so my apologies for the string of repeats. However, I do have a new show for you tonight. All of our artists and bands have one thing in common tonight. I'm tempted to tell you what tonight's theme is, but I'll see if you can guess what the theme is for tonight's show. So, what do The Who and Tom Petty and the Heartbreakers share in? Well, if you're not sure, stay tuned. I'll reveal the theme in a little bit. Well, The Who kicked off the show with the iconic Baba O'Riley. Written by guitarist Pete Townshend, the song was named after two of his inspirations at the time, Indian spiritual master Meher Baba and American minimalist composer Terry Riley. Good last name. Surprisingly, the song was not released as a single in the UK and the United States. It was only available on their album Who's Next. You want to know how to really annoy a fraternity house? Lock your door and crank up this song at 7 a.m. after a night of partying. All right, let's keep the show rolling with Ruth, Anita, and June Pointer, better known as the Pointer Sisters. The group released the album Black and White in 1981. The lead single, Slow Hand, peaked at number 2. The next two singles didn't chart, but the fourth single, Should I Do It, reached the top 15. The song was recorded that same year by country artist Tanya Tucker. Her version would be a minor hit on the country chart. Well, this is the Pointer Sisters with Should I Do It on A Blast from the Past.

0: Iron Maiden?
1: Excellent!
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0: The R&B group The Spinners with their top five hit from 1975, Games People Play. Not to be confused with the song of the same name from the Alan Parsons Project. That should be obvious from the lack of synthesizer. Well, The Spinners are probably better known for their hits Rubber Band Man, I'll Be Around, and their duet with Dionne Warwick. Then came you. I'm a huge fan of Rubber Band Man, but I wanted to play something a little different tonight. Well, thank you for tuning in to A Blast from the Past. I am the Todd, back in the studio, finally. It's been hard to have...
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2: One thing about living in Santa Carla I never could stomach. 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

0: disaster of biblical proportion.
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2: What he means is Old Testament, Mr. Mayor. Real wrath of God type stuff.
3: Exactly.
2: Fire and brimstone coming down from the skies. Rivers and seas boiling.
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7: Here's another blast from the past.

a blast from the past. It is okay if you do not remember ever hearing this song on the radio. Time Out of Mind by Steely Dan was the last song to hit the Billboard Top 40 by the band before they broke up later that summer. An oddly cheery and deceptively upbeat song generally thought to concern heroin use, which band member Walter Becker was dealing with a worsening drug addiction. Concerning the other bigger hits by the band, this song is easily lost to commercial radio. I'll admit, I don't remember hearing this song at all. Well, thanks for tuning into A Blast from the Past tonight. I have a lot of fun hosting the show, but I do not do this by my lonesome. Along with my co-host Jason Wild, we take turns in the big chair each week, bringing you some great music and hopefully some fun memories that the songs bring back. We both enjoy digging into the interwebs to find those lost or obscure songs that you don't normally hear on the radio anymore. If you want to connect with the host or other listeners, then we have a few options for you. If you're on the Tweety box, I refuse to call it by its new name, you can find me at the Todd Indy, and Jason can be found at Jason underscore Wild, W-I-L-D-E. If you left Twitter for threads, we're on there as well. The Todd Indy, all one word for me, and Jason is Jason Wild 80s. We have several listeners who like to tweet or thread during the show, but you can always find us with the hashtag ABFTP. You can tell us about the memories a song brings back, share trivia tidbits about artists or songs, or even send song or show theme suggestions. If you want to connect with me, you're always welcome to email me at thetoddendy@gmail.com. I like consistency, what can I say? Or you can call or text me at 317-699-1982. Well, so have you been able to discover my theme for the show this evening? What could Tom Petty, The Who, Sting, Steely Dan, Pat Benatar, and everyone else on the show have in common? Well, we've all had hits. Some have had many top 10 hits. But none of the artists on the show tonight have had a solo or band number one hit on the Billboard Hot 100 chart. Yes, Sting had a number one hit, but that was with Rod Stewart and Bryan Adams. And The Spinners Then Came You went to number one, but that was a duet with Dionne Warwick. Many on the show tonight had songs top out at number two, but that top spot remained elusive to them. Well, the Canadian band Rush might be a bit of an outlier compared to many of the other groups tonight. The band had only one top 40 hit in the U.S., but their fans are quite passionate. Rush had much better success on the U.S. mainstream chart and had several songs that still receive heavy airplay on classic rock stations. I wanted to choose a song that sounded good but wasn't one that you always hear on the radio. So I went with the last single from Rush's 1987 album, Hold Your Fire. For all my Rush listeners, here is Time Stand Still on A Blast from the Past.

When you think of Pat Benatar and all of her great music, you might be surprised to know that she did not have a number one hit on the Billboard Hot 100 chart. Treat Me Right was the follow-up to her top 10 hit, Hit Me With Your Best Shot, and peaked at number 18 in 1980. Pat had two songs top out at number 5, Love is a Battlefield and We Belong, but that would be as close as she would get to the top spot. Well, you are tuned into A Blast from the Past, your public radio look back to the 70s, 80s, and early 90s. Although both Jason and I will play anythings from 50s to current. Well, I'm the Todd, your host for this evening's festivities. Artists and bands that did not have a number one hit on the Hot 100 chart. Coming up before the end of the show, I will have the artist with the most top 10 hits to not have a number one, and the artist with the most top 40 hits to not have a number one. Both may surprise you. I know Jason knows the answers for both. Do you? And now we have a listener request. Longtime listener Jim had asked to hear a song from one of his favorite bands, Triumph. I have long said, if you request a song, I will do my best to play it, even if it doesn't fit the current show's theme. Well, as luck would have it, Triumph did not have a number one hit in the U.S., so Jim's request will fit nicely into tonight's theme. He really wants to hear Somebody's Out There. The song was released in 1986 on their The Sport of Kings album. It would go on to be their highest charting song in the U.S. The song means a lot to Jim, so I hope you enjoy the song tonight. Somebody's Out There for all of us, so let's jam along with Triumph on A Blast from the Past.

0: Possibly an obscure song for you, but I'm pretty sure you're familiar with the band. What's the Frequency, Kenneth? Peaked at number 21 for the band REM in 1994. According to lead singer Michael Stipe, he wrote the protagonist as a guy who's desperately trying to understand what motivates the younger generation, who has gone to great lengths to try and figure them out, and at the end of the song is completely effing bogus. He got nowhere. Well, it seems rather true still today. REM had four top 10 hits, with 1991's Losing My Religion their highest charting single at number 4. What's the Frequency, Kenneth? Does hold the distinction of being the first song to debut at number 1 on the Modern Rock Tracks chart. Well, I hope you're enjoying tonight's theme of no number 1 hits. I'm a bit all over the map tonight as I run from 1966 all the way to 1994. Yeah, I know I tend to play more 70s songs than Jason, but I find myself gravitating to that era. We try to give you the full spectrum of music, and I'm sure that is why you tune into the show. I know it's not for our looks. But both Jason and I, as well as show creator Joe Bainline, enjoy the Moody Blues. They are a band I really wish I could have seen in concert. Well, the band came super close to having a number one hit when the re-release of Knights in White Satin topped out at number 2 in 1972. The song was kept out of the top spot by Johnny Nash's I Can See Clearly Now. While I was tempted to pull out one of their hits, I'm going to go with an album cut off their 1988 album Sur La Mer. Here Comes the Weekend was only released as a promotional single in the US, but I think it's the best song on the album. I look forward to hearing what you think about the song. We'll hear the...
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5: Here's another blast from the past.
6: You get nothing. You lose. Good day, sir.

The band from Kansas, appropriately named Kansas. Fight Fire with Fire, I think, is one of their better songs, and I was surprised to see that it only made it up to number 58 in 1983. I was also surprised to see that the band had only one top 10 hit, with Dust in the Wind at number 6. The band had 6 other top 40 hits, most of which you stare on the radio. So before Kansas, we heard the makeup-loving band Kiss, and what is probably my favorite song from them, I Was Made for Loving You. I've always liked the song, but when I hear the song now, I can't help but picture the song from the movie Scooby-Doo and Kiss, Rock and Roll Mystery. I watched it with my girl several years ago, and now the song is permanently linked to the movie. Similar to several rock and metal bands in the 80s, a ballad turned out to be their biggest hit. Beth peaked at number 7 in 1976, and I think most Beths that I know all hate that song. Welcome to hour number 2 of A Blast from the Past. I am the Todd, and tonight's theme, no number one hits. All of our contestants on the show tonight did not have a number one hit on the Billboard Hot 100 chart. Now, some of the people you've heard tonight did have a number one hit, just not by themselves. They may have sung a duet with someone else that went to number one, but they did not have a solo number one hit. Well, coming up after this next song, I have Journey with a minor hit from their 1980 album Departure. A little later, I'll have Don Henley and his debut solo single in 1982. And a little later, we'll hear the last single from ELO's Discovery album in 1979. Well, now we're up to the artist with the most top 10 hits without having a number one hit. It might surprise many of you to know that this person who holds that distinction is none other than the Boss himself, Bruce Springsteen. The Boss has 12 top 10 hits to his credit, but the closest he got was number 2 with Dancing in the Dark. He was kept out of the top spot by Duran Duran's The Reflex and Prince's When Doves Cry. The song did reach number 1 on the competitor to Billboard Cashbox. Well, I'll play one of his top 10 hits tonight, but which one? Well, I thought about pulling out Santa Claus is Coming to Town. I'm pretty sure that will be getting played on the show in a couple of weeks. So let's go with Brilliant Disguise from his 1988 album, Tunnel of Love. This is Bruce Springsteen here on A Blast from the Past.

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1: I am your father's, brother's, nephew's, cousin's former roommate.
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1: Absolutely.

band from the Bay Area, Journey, and their top 40 hit, Walks Like a Lady. I really like this song. A bit of pop, and kind of the blues, and one that you almost never hear on the radio. The single was the follow-up to Any Way You Want It. The band had 17 top 40 hits in the U.S. Billboard Hot 100, but Open Arms was the closest they got to number one. The song was stuck at number two for 6 weeks, behind Centerfold from the J. Geil Band and I Love Rock and Roll by Joan Jett and the Blackhearts. So close, yet so far away. Well, thank you for tuning in to A Blast from the Past tonight. We're working our way through artists and bands without a number one hit. 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I am at the Todd Indy on both, and co-host Jason Wild is at Jason_Wild on the Tweety.

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Use the hashtag ABFTP during the show or throughout the week to find out more about the songs we play and the memories they bring back. We tweet along with the show, so hop on and have some fun with us. 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I like consistency. 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Well, Bad Company's 10 from 6 was one of the first CDs I ever bought. But I had the cassette for several years before then, in the 80s. And while I really like the original lineup of Paul Rodgers fronting the band, I have to say I'm more into the second incarnation with Brian Howe as lead singer. But Can't Get Enough of Your Love is the top-charting single for the British group. The band's debut single made it to the top 5 in 1974. Well, the song I'm playing is the lead single from their 1979 album, Desolation Angels, and I know you've heard this one on the radio. It might not be part of your fantasy, but this is Bad Company's with Rock and Roll Fantasy on A Blast from the Past.

0: A blast from the past. Don Henley had a lot of success with the Eagles, but he could not find that elusive number one solo hit. Johnny Can't Read was his debut solo single in 1982. The song finished just shy of being a hit, only making it to number 42. His follow-up would go on to be his biggest hit at number 3, Dirty Laundry. A bit of a side quest story. Back in 8th grade, the middle school art class got to make their own music videos. I think there were 3 groups, but I can only remember 2. One of which could never get made today. The first was Dirty Laundry. The other? Everybody Run, The Homecoming Queen's Got a Gun by Julie Brown. I was in band, and the class needed some extras, so we got called to be extras and run while being chased by the homecoming queen with a gun. So no way that could get made in school today. But hey, that was the 80s in suburban Indiana. Well, I am the Todd, and this is the No Number One Hit Show on A Blast from the Past. I obviously have a boatload of artists and bands to choose from, but I tried to choose artists that had at least several hits without a number one, but I did choose a couple of one-hit wonders that were bigger than their chart successes, like this next group. The Grateful Dead.
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2: 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This is my brother Daryl. This is my other brother Daryl.
3: Here's another blast from the past.

The Electric Light Orchestra with the song I've been wanting to play for quite a while, Last Train to London. The song just eked into hit territory in the US at number 39. The song was released as a double A single in the UK with the song Confusion, where they reached number 8. With 20 top 40 hits and 7 top 10 hits in the 70s and 80s, they could never quite make it to the top. Can you guess what their biggest single was? If you said Don't Bring Me Down, you'd be correct. We're listening to A Blast from the Past. I am the Todd, and we're working our way through artists and bands that did not have a number one hit on the Billboard Hot 100 chart. So are you surprised by any of the artists you've heard tonight? Well, I bet some of you are surprised to find out that Bruce Springsteen did not have a number one hit. But coming up after this next song, I have the artist that has the most top 40 hits without a number one hit. It might make you feel good. I have an album cut from the English punk band The Clash. And then I'll end the show with the song that was the biggest charting single for AC/DC. Think you know which one that is? Well, Crosby, Stills, and Nash, as well as when they were with Neil Young, released albums starting with Woodstock all the way through the end of the 20th century. They had most of their success in the 70s, but they had several hit songs over the decades. I really liked listening to them, especially the song Southern Cross. Well, I was big on their 1988 album, American Dream. There were several songs I enjoyed from the album, including Got It Made. The song was their last single to make it onto the Hot 100 chart. I'm glad I finally got a new show made, so let's listen to Crosby, Stills, Nash & Young and see how they got it made on A Blast from the Past.

A Blast from the Past. James Brown with the song that was his biggest hit, I Got You, parenthetical, I Feel Good. Known as the Godfather of Soul, the Minister of the New Super Heavy Funk, and Soul Brother Number One, as well as many other nicknames, Brown holds the distinction of having the most top 40 hits without having a number one hit. It might shock you to know that he had 43 top 40 hits over the years, but I Got You fell short at number 3 in 65. Living in America was his last charting hit in 1985, making it up to number 4. But we're not done yet. We've still got a few songs to go before the end of the No Number One Hit Show. Well, most of the artists or bands on the show tonight had many hits on the Hot 100, but there are a couple of worthy one-hit wonders like the Grateful Dead that were popular or more popular in their home country than they are here in the U.S. The Clash would fall into this group, as their lone hit in the U.S. was Rock the Casbah, which was a top 10 hit. However, there are several songs of the band that you probably know and get radio airplay still today. I dug a little deeper tonight and chose a song that Jason originally played previously a few years ago. Career Opportunities was written in response to the lack of jobs in the UK at the time and the dreariness and lack of appeal of those jobs that were available. The line, I won't open letter bombs for you, is a reference to a former job Clash guitarist Mick Jones, who actually had a job opening letters for a British government department to make sure they weren't rigged with mail bombs. Not a job I'd really want to have. Well, hopefully you have some better career opportunities in your future. In the meantime, this is The Clash on A Blast from the Past.

0: The great Bob Dylan with Rainy Day Women, number 12 and 35. No, the title is not Everybody Must Get Stoned. Dylan has commented that the song is not about drugs. But call it Stoner Kismet, but 12 times 35 is 420. Well, the song climbed up to number 2 in 1966, kept out of the top spot by Monday Monday from the Mamas and the Papas. Like a Rolling Stone, also reached number 2 for Dylan and 65. Well, that brings us to the end of another A Blast from the Past. It was good to finally get a new show under my belt. I hope you had fun with the artists and bands with no number one hits. My travels are nearing the end, so I'm looking forward to being able to record new shows regularly. Well, that brings us to the end of another A Blast from the Past. It was good to finally get a new show under my belt. I hope you had fun with the artists with no number one hits. Well, my travels are nearing the end, so I'm looking forward to being able to record new shows regularly. Well, I'll end the show this evening with the biggest group from down under, AC/DC. The group from Sydney, Australia has been around for 50 years now. They have been staples on the radio airwaves, and you still hear their biggest songs on the classic rock stations. Well, does that make you feel old when I say that? Well, most of their biggest hits didn't chart that great, which is quite a contrast to the amount of airplay the songs still get. Their biggest single probably would have been Thunderstruck, but they did not release that as a single in the U.S. in order to drive up sales of their album, The Razor's Edge. I chose Money Talks to end the show. It was the follow-up to Thunderstruck, and is their highest charting single at number 23. Well, thank you for tuning in tonight. Jason will be back at the helm next week. I believe he has a show that you will definitely want to tune in for. Jason and I will be swapping weeks after that, so you'll get Jason back-to-back, and then me back-to-back. So be sure to tune in next week for another 2 hours of fun music and memories on A Blast from the Past.
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6: I mean, Led Zeppelin didn't write tunes that everyone liked. They left that to the Bee Gees.

here we meet again at the crossroads of music. You're tuned to B-Side. My name is Steve Benz. Let's face it, you just don't know what I'm going to play. You got no idea. What's the artist? What's the playlist? What are we going to do next? But we're going to jump in the Wayback Machine. I'm the driver. We're going to go back to 1988 and March 19th. We're going to look at the U.S. and the U.K. charts. Yes, that's what we're going to do. I say this often. Reach out to your favorite stations. Make sure you tell them that you're tuned in and you're digging the B-side. Okay? I think that's the best thing to do. Just say, we want more Steve. More Steve is like a sandwich. Some sort of music and sarcasm and commentary sandwich. Which gets me to my first song from Eddie Grant. This is a song that did not do very well here in the States. I just like it. And every song that you hear is going to come from that UK or US chart. Give me some hope, Joanna. Start this off on B-side.

song was about Nelson Mandela, and Johannesburg is for Joanna. He was singing about that and the release of Mandela. Just think, 1988, that's when that happened. Oh my God. Boy, the world has changed. We've got more music from the US and the UK charts. We're talking about March 19th, 1988. This is probably my favorite Bruce Springsteen song. It's called One Step Up. It's stripped down. He doesn't have a whole band. He's just not coming at you like Born to Run. All right, that's why I like this. And for people that know me, you know why I like this.

Written by the man from ELO, Jeff Lynne. They were buds. They were in Australia when they wrote that song. Yeah, yeah, yeah. And it was called Aussie Fab. That's what they called it. So the word fab did not show up in the song until Ringo Starr joined to play drum. So he kind of changed some of the lyrics. It had more of a Beatle beat to it. So he kind of rewrote the lyrics about the Fab Four. There you go. There you go. Before that, Bruce Springsteen, One Step Up. That is from Tunnel of Love. If you want to get a Springsteen album, just about him and how he wrote songs, other than some of the glam that you saw in the 80s, definitely that album. Okay, he had just split up the band. At least needed to take a break from him. So it was about a troubled relationship. Obviously, at the time, he was having a problem with his then wife. They ended up splitting up, and the rest is history. All right, so let's move on to March 19th, 1988. We're going to look at the UK charts first. And I am shocked by the songs. I'll just play them here. And I thought to myself, you've got to be kidding me. This is at number four. Brits, what were you thinking? Iron Maiden is number four on your list, called Can I Play With Madness? I'm shocked. I had not heard this song before. I admit it. Iron Maiden on a pop chart. Unheard of. Number four. Madness?

Only on the UK charts could you go from Iron Maiden with Can I Play with Madness. What album that was that from? Seventh Son of the Seventh Son. Okay, that makes a lot of sense. About a guy looking in a crystal ball, trying to determine what could be next, and he turns on his prophet. That's deep stuff. That's pretty deep stuff at number four. Number three, Kylie Minogue. I Should Be So Lucky. That was from her debut album. She went from Australian soap star. I think the show was Neighbors. I think there's quite a few people that came off that show that became some sort of pop stars. I remember Locomotion. I Should Be So Lucky did not do so well in the States. I don't remember that being on the chart very long. Come and Gone Before You Knew It. So there you go. Four and three. What do we have at number two? Two and one are two bands I have not heard of before. I'm sure it's somewhere caught in my head that maybe I heard them, but I can't say for sure. At number two from the band might be Bros or Bros. Who knows? The song is Drop the Boy.

At number one with that reggae feel, Yo Man, Oswald with Don't Turn Around. I sat here trying to think of, where have I heard this song before? Because I had not heard it before, and it hit me. It just hit me. Tina Turner did a version of this song. That's where this song came from, and it just kind of hit me. And Ace of Base in the 90s. I went, there you go, all that mindless googly bod between my ears. And before that, Drop the Boy. I did not know that there was a bros mania in the late 80s. So ladies, you're going to have to tell me about that. I guess that was about a song about dropping the boy and becoming a man. I'm now a man. I'm not just a boy. Although they were a boy band. Explain that one to me. I'm completely confused. UK listeners and fans. The top four right there. So let's keep moving on. Let's get right back to the charts. So there you go. The top four. For March 19th, 1988, we'll have the U.S. charts next hour, so don't go anywhere else. Here we got next up, Sting, from one of the biggest bands of all time, The Police. I did enjoy this song. This was good. One of the few singles that he had solo work that I enjoyed. Be Still My Beating Heart. You are tuned to B-Side. My name is Steve.

Taylor Dane from her debut album, Tell It to My Heart, which was massive. This was the follow-up. Prove Your Love. Pointing right to the guy. Prove it to me. And not just with your wallet and your good, delicious dinners and vacations. Before that, Sting, Be Still My Beating Heart. That was from Nothing Like the Sun. That was his second solo project. And former Police bandmate Annie Summers was on guitar on that one. So if you go back and listen to it, you're like, okay, it does sound like a Police song. It does. That song was about being vulnerable, the hesitation in a relationship, and the being overwhelmed by the emotions of being with someone special, or losing them, or whatever it was that was going on in Sting's life at the time. You're tuned to B-Side. We've got more music from March 19th, 1988. Next hour, we've got the U.S. charts, the top four. That's our eight tracks segment. We already played the first four, so let's keep moving on. This was one of the number one songs from the, you're going to have to pick the soundtrack, because I'm not, I was going to tell you, but I'm not. Something from Eric Carmen, Hungry Eyes. Come on, it's an easy one. You already have it in your head.

Rocket to You by the siblings known as the Jets. I, of course, could never be in a group with my siblings. We'd all want to be lead singers. Before that, Eric Carmen, Hungry Eyes. Did you think of what the movie was? Dirty Dancing, right there. Were you up there? Remember, nobody puts baby in the corner. That was one of the worst lines ever, and yet that's the only line that I remember from the movie. Let's keep moving on. We got time to squeeze in a couple more before the flip of the hour. Wishing Well, Terrence, Trent D'Arby on B

We head to hour two on B-side. We're looking at March 19th, 1988. We head out of here for this first hour with some more British music. A duo, Scarlet and Black. The song is You Don't Know. Don't go anywhere. We'll be back on the flip side with hour two of B-side.

I still see all of you out there waiting for hour two. It's upon us. It's B-Side. My name is Steve Benz. We are looking at the U.S. charts for March 19th, 1988. We've got it all right here. So we're going to play songs just from that week on the U.S. charts. Got a lot of good stuff, a lot of stuff you're going to recognize. But we're going to start it off with one of the coolest guys I ever met in Los Angeles. He fronted one of the largest bands ever, biggest bands, Van Halen, and then went solo and was so cool. David Lee Roth is just so cool. This song is about living in Los Angeles. How I love it. How I'm looking at the Hollywood sign right now, going, it's good to be here.

from Tiffany's debut album. I saw him standing there. You're probably sitting and wondering, I think I've heard that song before. I just can't place it. That is a Lennon and McCartney cover from their very first album, Please Please Me. That song was never released in the UK, only US and elsewhere, where, let's face it, the Beatles were in superstardom. That was Tiffany's third single from her debut album. That was the highest ranking cover of a Beatles song ever. Ever. Who would have guessed that? There's no way I would have predicted that piece of history, I guess we'll call it. So there you go, Tiffany, who I know. Good for you, Tiffany. Also, if you did not know, that was the very last song John Lennon ever played for a paid audience versus playing, you know, something free or whatever it was, or charity. That was the last one. He took the stage with Elton John in 1974. That was the last song. Both of them sang that, and it got released on the flip side of the single Philadelphia Freedom. So if you're a huge Lennon fan, it is out, Philadelphia Freedom. So if you're a huge Lennon fan, it is out there. I have it. I just didn't play it today.

from their album Kick. It's NXS, Devil Inside. Ooh, I'm sure if you're listening to that, that was the Australian single, not the American single, which I think went on a little while longer. This was the album that put NXS international, certainly here in the States. We did not know who they were, per se. I think they had 5 or 6 albums before this album came out, and they were literally everywhere. That's all you heard. All you heard was from this album. Devil Inside, Michael Hutchinson's talking about the devil in all of us. He did talk about it in a, classic albums? Was that a book that he wrote? I think that's what that was. I love the line, raised on leather with flesh on her mind. Excuse me? Fed on nothing but full pride. Ooh, those deadly sins. Deadly, deadly. Well, it's time to get to our top four. Oh, by the way, Johnny Hates Jazz, Heart of Gold. That was from their debut album. I think that was a 4 single. That was good. Nope, it wasn't about what you thought. No, it was about watching sex workers. Excuse me? Yes, that's what it's about. Go back, listen to the lyrics. That's what they're talking about. I mean, that was just an upbeat song, and you get thrown off by the lyrics. That's what you get to learn here on B-Side. Well, let's get to the top 4 songs on the U.S. charts of March 19th, 1988. Okay, the biggest pop star. He called himself the King of Pop. How do you give yourself your own title? How do you do that? Because I want to do that too. Man in the Mirror, Michael Jackson, at number 4 on the U.S. charts.

At number three off the Faith album, I think that was the third single, off his debut solo album, that is George Michael. That song is very sexy, some people would say, very ambiguous. This was, I think he clearly wrote this before he was rudely outed. Not that the world didn't know, but certainly back then, that was not a good thing to come out with. Now, it's certainly not as important. And frankly, no one should have any commentary about any of that. Who you love is who you love. All right, so he was huge, too. Before that, Michael Jackson, Man in the Mirror. I like to point out a fact about Man in the Mirror that was off the Bad album, because he's so bad, that he did not write that song. Him and Quincy Jones did not write that song. That was written by Sade Garrett and Glenn Ballard. They were looking for some sort of anthem, and they were looking at other songs written by other artists. A lot of people think Man in the Mirror was about him and looking at himself and everything else. No, it was not. It had nothing to do with him at all. It was just a song about spreading some sunshine around the world. I like that. That's the easiest way to change anything, even today. It starts with all of us. It really does. If we have bad thoughts, then that's what permeates. So if we have good thoughts, that's what happens. Good people hang out around you. We got two more songs to go. The top of our list for March 1988. Another person that left her band in the 80s to go on to, because she wanted more money and she wanted more credit. How about Belinda Carlisle? I Get Weak. No longer a go-go. Although I think she went back to the go-go's. Number two.

at number one with that voice. That's Rick Astley, Never Gonna Give You Up. That was actually something that he had said to one of the writers of that song. Pete Waterman, he was living with him at the time, you know, just kind of working, doing whatever it is that he needed to do. So apparently, Pete was on the telephone with his girlfriend for like 3 hours. What? That long? Really? And Astley had said, "You're Never Gonna Give Her Up," turned into a song. Way to go. I think we were all shocked when we saw Rick Astley on a video with that bad dancing. Oh, that was some really, really bad dancing, but we just dug it. Before that, Belinda Carlisle from her album, Heaven on Earth. Aw, I get weak when I look into your eyes. I just don't know what color eyes you are. That's important, everybody. Always know the color of your eyes of your partner. That's always helps. And you can't go, well, let me think about it. It doesn't work. It's just not. There you go. The top four songs in the U.S. charts for March 19th, 1988. We got time to play more music, and that's exactly what we're going to do. Pink Cadillac, written by Bruce Springsteen, sung by Natalie Cole. You're tuned to B-Side.

I Want Her from Keith Sweat. That was from the Make It Last Forever album. The song was inspired by going to the clubs like most of us did back then and watching her go by and all the guys going, how do we approach her? And then she's stuck in your head. You don't know what to do. You go back, you keep looking for her. Sometimes she's there, sometimes she's not. Before that, Natalie Cole with her funky upbeat version of Pink Cadillac from Bruce Springsteen. That was part of her comeback album, Everlasting. Boy, that was all over the place. I think that went number one on the dance club chart at the time because we were just dropping it then at like midnight, something of that sort. There's a couple different songs that we played after the bewitching hour. That's when some of the suburban kids would go home like, oh my God, I got to go get some sleep. Where we were just walking in. And of course, life was very different after midnight, if you ask me. We've got a lot of songs still ahead for 1988. We do like it. That was a good year. How about Aerosmith? They were back. Their hair bigger than ever with their song Angel.

That's Pebbles with Girlfriend. She's telling her, girl, kick him out. We know his story. Hey, no good for you. Steve on B-Side, it's time for us to get out of here. 1988, one ago. Thank you so much for tuning in week out. We head out of here with Pet Shop Boys and Dusty Springfield. What have I done to deserve this? What have I done to deserve all of you to tune in? You take care, everybody. We will see you next week on B-Side.

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2: Good evening, folks, and a hearty welcome to our drive-in theater. We have a wonderful evening's entertainment lined up for you, one that will provide several hours of pleasurable relaxation and diversion for you and your family. Did you fail to dress up for tonight's show? No tie, an old shirt and slacks, a house dress? Well, don't give it a thought. We're glad you came as you are. We just want you to enjoy yourself.

0: with the Bill Swenson technique, the free money technique, this system, I am able to all of a sudden be new here in a way that I like with my family, make money to support my family, myself, make us a very happy home in America.
1: Yeah, my friend told me about this product. It's like a random thing, you know? And I was like, that's so random. But then I like bumped into my Walkman, like in between meetings, and I'm just like juiced the whole day.
2: How does it feel to feel good?

No, Johnny. I may tell a few jokes and take a little drink, but I'm not the kind of a girl who goes the limit. I mean it, Johnny. It's not a line. Oh, is that so? Well, I don't care if other girls do let you. Certainly I'm different. That's why I'm not going to give in. Oh, don't kiss me like that. You know I don't like it. Well, sure, I get a kick out of it, but I know what it'll lead to, and I'm not going to let you. Now or ever.

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12: Is there a particular story behind Southern Man?
13: 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And that's where some of the anger might have come from that.
12: What about that old saying, if mama ain't happy, ain't nobody happy?
13: Well, you know, Southern Man's not a happy song. When I think of Southern Man and where it came from, that's where

0: Meanwhile, during the seventh inning stretch...
1: I asked Siri a question about my life expectancy, and she changed the subject. There's some advantages to being my age. Frequently, people will stand and offer me their seat, which is great on the bus. A little creepy in the men's room.

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1: This portion of the show brought to you by Old Age. While it may occasionally suck, it still beats the heck out of the alternative.
2: I had a colonoscopy, and when it was over, they said, we'll see you in 10 years. And I thought, the f*** you will.

0: of the truth. I'll take you out to Cracker Barrel.
1: I got a question for you.
2: You know how you have to be to get in the wrong car? My homie Kyle called me up. He's like, hey, I need an 8 OG Kush. I was like, got you, bro. And meet me at 7-Eleven. And then the first car that pulled up next to my, I just got inside of it. And the motherfucker was like, hi!

0: Hi, this is Bill Gordon from the Robin Trower Band, and this is the Flower Power Hour.
1: Digging some Robin Trower to Rolling Stoned. Great vocals by James Doerr.
2: Not to be confused with the Scottish chemist and physicist, Sir James Doerr.
1: Because that guy was one serious dude.
2: He sure was. He devised the vacuum flask. He achieved temperatures close to absolute zero. And he was the first guy to produce liquid oxygen and hydrogen in quantity. But we digress.
1: Right. We also heard some great satire from Jesse Wells, a song called Truth Social.
2: Plus the great Buddy Guy. Cognac is an awesome collaboration. Jeff Beck and Keith Richards helping out Buddy Guy.
1: And we're featuring Neil Young in his After the Gold Rush album this hour. He got that set started by talking about why he was so angry when he wrote Southern Man.
2: When Neil Young was in his first band, the Squires, they traveled to and from gigs in Neil's hearse, his beloved Mortimer.
1: Another one of his first bands was the Mina Birds, and that band had Rick James on lead vocals.
2: Yeah, they got a contract with Motown Records, but that was nixed when James got busted for dodging the draft.
1: But you know Neil, he did not let that bring him down.
2: No, more about that just around the audio bin.
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4: 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Don't make a distinction between work and play. Regard everything that you're doing as play, and don't imagine for one minute that you've got to be serious.

0: that very moment in another part of town.
1: I went to the doctor because I thought I had arthritis. I don't. I have early onset rigor mortis.

0: This just in.
1: Heroin is the friendliest drug you'll ever come across. It is. It's the only drug I know where you take a hit, your first impulse is to give it to somebody.
2: Meanwhile, backstage at the concert recently, Snoop Dogg.

Now, folks, let's talk about this imported beef that Trump is talking about. So I decided to do a little bit more reading, and I went back and touched it on the 2025 project one more time, because everything about this beef just kind of was jogging my memory, and sure enough, there it is, spelled out in Project 2025 that the Heritage Foundation, the right-wingers put together a roadmap for this administration is to cause food insecurity so that you will be desperate enough for them to destroy regulation.

0: this is Hunter Root, celebrating the power of the flower, and this is the Flower Power Hour.
1: And we're getting a good buzz on with Hunter Root from his 2025 album, Crooked Home. That was Flash in the Pan.
2: Plus a nice Dead cover by the Indigo Girls. Uncle John's band is from the 1991 Dead tribute album, Dedicated.
1: Our featured artist, Neil Young, gave us another track from After the Gold Rush, Don't Let It Bring You Down.
2: Which we love because it sort of starts off real slow, and then it fizzles out altogether.
1: And at the top, Paul Kantner, Grace Slick, and David Freiberg, Sketches of China.
2: From the LP, Baron Von Tolbooth and the Chrome Nun.
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1: Speaking with Trevor Rabin, a South African-born musician, songwriter, and film composer.
4: Next thing, David Geffen did a development deal with me, and I wrote basically the whole rest of 90125 in L.A. under David Geffen, and then he dropped me. And so I had all this material, so I sent it out to various record companies, and Phil Carson from Atlantic got hold of me and said, look, Yes haven't been functioning for years, and Alan White and Chris Squire are putting a new project together, and Chris and I got together, and Alan, we played, and then Chris met John, and John listened to some of the stuff. John came to the studio, sang on it, and we all felt so good about it, and next thing, let's call it Yes, so 90125 became Yes.
1: Wow. And then you've got a song on there called It Can Happen, so that shows you how it can happen.

0: Meanwhile, in a notorious fish shop and ballet school in Yoshiwara...
1: We're living through a moment in time where people in charge, the people with the most money, are telling us to fear one another. Fear one another. But we know better than that. Because history does teach us a lesson. It teaches us something. The first people that authoritarians try to shut down are not politicians. They're journalists who ask questions. They're the artists who refuse simple answers. They're the filmmakers, writers, actors, and musicians.

0: Hi, this is Bruce Coburn, and this is the Flower Power Hour.
1: That was Bruce Coburn, Keep It On, from his first album.
2: And we had the pleasure of talking with Bruce just the other day, so be listening for a music and interview show with Bruce Coburn, coming soon to a Flower Power Hour near you.
1: That's going to be great.
2: Yeah.
1: Yes, kick that set off with It Can Happen, written by Trevor Rabin and Chris Squire.
2: And Neil Young gave us another from After the Gold Rush, When You Dance, unforgettable piano played by Jack Nitzsche.
1: This hour's Magic Dust was donated by Dan Rather, Neil Young, Alan Watts, Tommy Chong, Texas Paul Schrader, George Clooney, and Craig P. Conant.
2: She's my awesome wife, MJ. I'm her lucky husband, Ken Rundle. And what's your long, deep closer this hour, baby?
1: It's Neil Young, Cortez the Killer, one he did with Crazy Horse from the 1975 album Zuma.
2: Neil Young's ex-wife, Peggy, is also a singer-songwriter.
1: And she once told an interviewer that there are little kernels of her and Neil's lives in all their songs.
2: But then she added, unless you're talking about Cortez. She said, must be Neil was an Inca warrior in another lifetime.
1: First, a few words of wisdom from Neil.
2: It's going to take a lot of love to make things work out right.
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0: 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I Google diseases and their symptoms. 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
1: Say goodnight, Mojo. Good girl.

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10: Okay, great.
5: In this hour, we're hanging out with author and photographer Bob Gersten. Hey, welcome to the show, Bob.
10: Thanks, Ken.
5: Bob's been a freelance photojournalist and writer since 1994. He's written an article that I just love called 10 Blues Rock Artists That Changed the World for Blues Rock Review. I see you grow up in Detroit during the early 60s. Later, you moved to California and began photographing and reviewing concerts for musical publications. Let's get into your article, 10 Blues Rock Artists That Changed the World. Congrats on a great article, Bob. I bet that was fun to put together. Was it difficult to choose just 10, though?
10: Oh, heck yeah. There's always going to be more people that may not have made the cut.
5: You just listed the 10, right? You didn't number them from 1 to 10.
10: No, I didn't want to number them from 1 to 10 because that's a matter of opinion.
5: Yeah. Well, the 10 you chose, the Allman Brothers, Eric Clapton, Fleetwood Mac, Rory Gallagher, Jimi Hendrix, B.B. King, Led Zeppelin, the Rolling Stones, Stevie Ray Vaughan, and Johnny Winter. Let's start with what some may consider a controversial inclusion on this list, Fleetwood Mac. And I say that only because a lot of folks don't know about early Fleetwood Mac before Stevie and Christine and Lindsay joined. The Peter Green Fleetwood Mac is what you're talking about, right?
10: Oh, yeah, definitely.

0: following you. Bob Gerstein is our guest on the Flower Power Hour. He's authored an article called 10 Blues Rock Artists That Changed the World for Blues Rock Review online. I found it interesting that you chose 5 American artists for the list, 4 from England and 1 from Ireland. Let's talk about the Irishman next, the amazing Rory Gallagher. Tell us what it was about Rory's career that made you choose him.
1: Well, one of the most impressive things to me was when he played in Belfast in 1974. They had just had a car bombing. I mean, hundreds of people had been killed during all this fighting, and he had a concert where both Protestant and Catholics attended it, and they actually enjoyed the concert together, and it was peaceful.
0: Yeah, music is amazing like that, isn't it?
1: Yeah, I mean, to me, that's one of the main ways that music changes the world.

0: You got the Make Love, Not War show, the Flower Power Hour. Talking blues rock with author and photographer Bob Gersten this hour. A couple of Texans made your list of 10 blues rock artists that changed the world, Johnny Winter and Stevie Ray Vaughan. Great choices, Bob. First, tell us why you chose Johnny Winter.
1: Well, Johnny Winter was the pioneer of the whole blues rock movement. I remember the first time I ever heard of him. They had a rock and roll festival in 1961 at the Detroit Fairgrounds, and he was one of the headliners there. Mm-hmm. And I had never even heard of him. And, I mean, he was amazing. He was at his peak at that point.
2: Rock and roll!

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2: Getting a good buzz on with Johnny Winter covering Chuck Berry, a kick-ass version of Johnny B. Goode.
3: Johnny Winter is one of 10 artists included in Bob Gersten's article, 10 Blues Rock Artists That Changed the World.
2: B.B. King's on that list, too. We heard his big hit, The Thrill Is Gone.
3: We also heard Rory Gallagher's amazing version of A Million Miles Away, recorded live in Belfast.
2: During a peaceful concert attended by both sides in the middle of the trouble between Catholics and Protestants.
3: And Fleetwood Mac made Bob's list as well. We heard the Green Monolishi, dating back to the Peter Green days.
2: Also another instrumental underneath the beginning of our conversation with Bob, Hideaway by Freddie King.
3: He didn't make Bob's list, which is unfortunate. Both he and Albert King could easily have been included.
2: And Savoy Brown could have been included, too.
3: Let's continue looking at 10 blues rock artists that changed the world with Bob Gersten.
2: Next up, Stevie Ray Vaughan.
3: Gotta tell you a story, Bob. A guy by the name of Mike Reiner. He's a sports radio legend in Dallas. And back when he was a young kid, he had a rock and roll band, was looking for a lead guitarist. And a guy named Stephen Vaughan tried out, but he did not get the gig because, as Reiner told me, the only thing he knew how to play was the blues. But boy, could he play the blues.
4: Oh, yeah. I remember the first time I ever heard Stevie Ray Vaughan. I had moved back to Detroit, and I was driving, and I heard Voodoo Child's Slight Return when I turned on the radio. And I'm assuming it was Hendrix. And I'm listening to it, and I'm going, man, this is kind of different. It's the same, but it sounds different. And when he started singing, I go, man, who is that? And this guy is amazing.

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1: And we're celebrating the power of the flower with the author of 10 Blues Rock Artists That Changed the World, Bob Gersten. I think the only surprise on the list for me, Bob, was the Rolling Stones, because, you know, at times they got like a country rock sound, but of course they did get their name from that Muddy Waters song. Tell us why you picked the Stones.
2: When the Stones started out, they were a blues band. I mean, they were doing blues covers, really. I mean, their first albums had all kind of blues covers. And Brian Jones quit the band because they were not going in the blues direction. They were doing too much pop music. And he died

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1: Talking blues rock with Bob Gersten this hour. I see Old Slow Hands on your list of 10 blues rock artists that changed the world. Would have been hard to leave Clapton off there after his work with Yardbirds, John Mayall, Cream, Derek and the Dominoes, and then, of course, all his solo stuff, too.
2: Right? He was always right up there with the band. You couldn't not put him in there. That'd be impossible.
1: Yeah.

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1: In time for our talk with Bob Gersten, author of 10 Blues Rock Artists That Changed the World, in Blues Rock Review. We're down to our last three, which include, arguably, the greatest guitarist ever, Jimi Hendrix, a.k.a. Jimmy James, back in his early days. I was talking with Johnny Eccles of Love. Yeah. I was talking with Johnny Eccles of Love about Hendrix. He said he just was blown away the first time he saw him perform as Jimi Hendrix, because he had known him as Jimmy James, kind of a journeyman guitarist, sort of an average player, he said, but less than 2 years later, he totally reinvented himself, both in his guitar playing and in his appearance, which Johnny said he copied from Arthur Lee of Love.
2: Well, I saw Hendrix at Cooper Hall back in 1968. We tried to get into a front area, but it was a sold-out concert, and unfortunately, the only time that I saw him was

0: 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This is Ken and MJ's Flower Power Hour.
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3: Also on Bob Gersten's list of 10 blues rock artists that changed the world, and how could they not be, Led Zeppelin. 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
4: 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And Dazed and Confused came on the radio.
3: Oh.
4: I had never heard it before.
3: Wow.
4: And he says, we gotta stop. I have to listen to this. He said, I always stop and listen to this song when they play it on the radio. And he played it, and we just stood there and listened. And I had never heard of him before, and so I got the album, and it was phenomenal.

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Please tell me that I've been such a fool, and I have to stand by and take it, babe. All the love in you, drown myself as I roll. And I look at what you

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1: Well, thank you for having me. 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
0: Say goodnight, Mojo. Good girl.

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5: Albert Flasher thinks if he can get together with the girl from the North Country, they can ride the country to the revival so that peace will come. 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
1: Who would cross the bridge of death must answer me these questions, thee. The other side, he see.
2: Ask me the questions, Bridgekeeper. I am not afraid.
1: What is your name?
2: My name is Sir Lancelot of Camelot.
1: What is your quest?
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2: Blue.
1: Right, off you go.
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0: Remember me to one who lives there. 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
1: And the genius of Paul Cotton there. 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
0: Plus Bob Dylan, Girl from the North Country, and a pair from our featured group this hour, the Allman Brothers.
1: Revival came from their Idlewild South LP, 1970. Dickie Betts wrote that one.
0: And with the refrain, Love is Everywhere, that was a hippie favorite here in North America.
1: Sure was. And One Way Out started the show from Eat a Peach, written by blues icon Sonny Boy Williamson.
0: That was recorded live at the Fillmore East and was one of his last performances before he died in that motorcycle crash.
1: More Allman Bros just ahead, plus we take away the pain of knowing.
2: I knew it!
0: The ones that left us here return for us at last.
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1: And Baby and Me are ripe for the picking.
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0: Yes, Virginia, there is peace, and there is love.
1: Ooh, wow!
0: Woodstock veteran Melanie Safka, and there's a chance peace will come.
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2: Buddy Miles started that set going through them changes, and Robert Plant gave us Darkness times two.
0: And Jesse Colin Young and the Youngbloods get together.
5: Be groovy.
2: It was written in the early 60s by Chester Powers, who performed under the stage name Dino Valenti.
0: Jesse Colin Young first heard that song at the Cafe Agogo, Greenwich Village, New York City. Buzzy Linhart was performing it at the time. And Jesse went backstage and had Linhart write out the lyrics so the Youngbloods could record it.
2: And later he said, somehow that song struck me in a deep and spiritual way, and I knew that it would be with me for the rest of my life.
6: Woohoo!
2: Just ahead, Humble Pie follows the Guess Who.
0: But first, back to the group we're featuring this hour. They came from Macon, Georgia, about 2 hours away from Statesboro.
2: Here are the Allman Brothers and Statesboro Blues.

0: Shine on me, shine on you, shine on.
1: That's Humble Pie, Steve Marriott, Peter Frampton, Greg Ridley, and Jerry Shirley.
0: Plus Burton Cummings and the Guess Who with Albert Fleischer and the Allman Brothers, Statesboro Blues.
1: Dwayne started playing that after hearing a version recorded by Taj Mahal in 68.
0: And the mushroom logo that the Allman Brothers are famous for came from the shrooms that they used to take in their early years.
1: Yeah, they had a routine where they would each take a pill and start jamming in the morning. Every member except Warren Haynes had that logo tattooed on his calf.
0: And this still strikes me as weird, honey. Dwayne Allman and Barry Oakley died from motorcycle accidents 3 blocks away from each other and just over 1 year apart.
1: Makes you wonder, doesn't it?
0: Yeah.
1: Well, I see you've got Dreams up for your long, deep closer, baby.
0: Yeah, it's one of Greg Allman's best songs, I think. And it's coming up right after these words of wisdom from Jimi Hendrix.
1: When the power of love overcomes the love of power, the world will know peace.

0: Remember, reliance on Gary Owens is a matter of personal choice, left entirely to you. However, only an ignorant, superstitious klutz would fail to realize it is all based upon solid, reasonable, scientific information.
1: Take some advice, Pilgrim.
0: You must lose 45 pounds by sundown. It would be advisable to light candles and pray for a reappearance of Phyllis Diller's old face.
2: Thank you.
3: Stop! 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
4: It is Arthur, King of the Britons.
3: What is your quest?
4: To seek the Holy Grail.
3: What is the airspeed velocity of an unladen swallow?
4: What do you mean, an African or European swallow?
3: Huh? I don't know that.

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0: starting off the week right. We got a crew here for you today. Kyle Clayton is here. Good morning.
1: Good morning, gentlemen.
0: Research Department, Matt Juno, check.
2: Check, check.
0: Good morning.
2: How you doing this morning?
0: And a special treat for us today. Mikey Martineau's here. Goes by the name of Texas Mike. Good morning.
3: Good morning.
0: Good morning to you. How are you?
3: I'm good, but a little PO'd.
0: I heard your story. We can talk about your story a little bit?
3: Yeah, let's talk about it.
0: Okay, we'll get into it. Just give us a few seconds we start the show. All right. All right, we have 58 degrees right now in downtown Manchester. Going to get up to a decent 74 degrees today, but stay mostly cloudy. Mostly cloudy today. It is September 6th?
1: That is correct,
2: yes,
1: Peter.
2: It is.
0: I'm not going to say it, but I always do. Like, where does the time go? The time warp continues.
2: Where does the time go?
0: I don't know. All right, we have a birthday shout-out. We're going to start off this morning. Carol Manning, happy birthday to you. This is John Manning's mom. We will say a very good morning, and we wish you have a great day and a great birthday. To Carol Manning.
1: Birthday, Carol.
2: Happy birthday to you.
0: Well, we don't have to sing it. It's fine, though.
2: I was trying to be nice.
0: I understand that.
2: You just don't like my singing.
0: No, I don't.
1: It could be both.
0: I don't. Yes, could be a little bit of both. All right, I got to thank everybody for all the support I got with it, you know, because I told the story on Thursday of what was going down over the weekend with Jake, our dog. And it was actually everything went down kind of not really as scheduled. It was I gotta share this with you. It was really something. So they were coming at 9 a.m. on Friday to put him, you know, to put him down and all that stuff. And he had been sick for a couple of days, so we were all there. We got up in the morning. We all sat behind Jake. We were waiting for the, I think the place, the service that does this, they're very great. They're very good. Laps of Love, I think that's what it's called. But before they came, we all sat by the dog. He, you know, we're patting him and talking to him, you know, good boy, and he raised his head and looked at us, all of us, and then put it back down. And he passed on his own very peacefully that morning. So I appreciate everybody that has reached out and to all of us. You know, it was a tough thing, but Jake is in a better place and he's not hurting anymore. So there you go. But I do say it is a little different coming down, you know, getting up in the morning and not having to, you know, Jake right there. But, you know, I feel for anybody that has lost a pet like that. So, Kyle, that ever happened to you? Ever have any pets growing up?
1: I have had pets growing up, yeah.
0: Okay. Dogs, cats?
1: I've had a couple. I still have cats, a couple dogs, some rodents.
0: Okay, but tough for a family, right? When you're so used to...
1: It's not ideal. And I typed out, like 3 or 4 different texts.
0: Yeah, it was
1: nice to see you in person. I don't know how to. You can't. There's no.
0: And I didn't know. I didn't know. And I really. I feel for anybody that has to go through this. It's tough. The aftermath can be a little tougher.
1: Absolutely.
0: But it really was a beautiful. I feel like it was such a. The way it went down was just so beautiful and peaceful. And you know, Jake did it on his own terms. Let's take this call. Good morning, you're on the air.
4: Hey, once again there, Peter. I'm sorry for the news on Friday, but yeah, it's always tough losing a pet, you know?
0: Really, yes. Yeah.
4: I never owned a dog or a cat, but
0: right.
4: I can understand, you know, it's a lot different now.
0: Yes, yes. How are you doing?
4: Oh, good. It's a special day today. The love of my wife, they got away. Amanda McCarthy's birthday today, so I want to give her a shout out.
0: Oh, okay. Amanda's birthday.
4: Yeah.
0: Okay. Happy birthday.
4: They showed on Facebook the Tom going down on one knee a year ago yesterday.
0: That must crush you.
4: You know, I always say he's the luckiest guy in the world.
0: That must crush you to see that.
4: No, it doesn't anymore.
1: A little bit.
0: A little bit, it does.
4: They make a great couple, though. You guys agree?
0: Yeah, yeah. But, I mean, as far as percent, you probably have a 0% chance, right, with a...
4: I'll give at least a 1. Come on.
1: I'll give you 1, Eric. I'll give you 1.
0: A 1% chance, really?
2: I'll give you 5.
4: Yeah, definitely.
0: I don't know.
4: I'll just give it 1%. Come on, be nice.
0: Well, I saw a picture of you the other day. You know the picture you sent me?
4: I sent you a couple photos over the last couple weeks. Yep.
0: Yeah, well, no, you put a picture out there on Facebook of you in the hallway there where you are.
4: Yeah, I've lost some weight. I lost like 30 pounds.
0: I know, but you forgot to put your teeth in.
1: You did.
4: Well, I lost my teeth, unfortunately, at CMC. They threw them away.
0: They threw your teeth away?
4: Yeah, it was an accident. But I think a dentist about 9-10 days, and they're going to make me new ones.
0: Oh, okay. All right.
4: I know, it's awful.
0: You should get some gold ones.
1: Yes, you should.
4: No, but they're going to give me some new ones, though.
0: Okay.
4: The old ones were such a hassle because they were loose. I had to put that glue on it from the store. And it kept falling out, so
1: Elmer's.
4: It was a blessing in disguise.
0: Yeah, okay, so you're going to have some new...
4: Nothing better than a photo with no teeth, I know, it's awful.
0: Well, yeah, it's your front teeth, too, so it really shows.
4: I know, well, you know what they say for Christmas, all I want is my 3 front teeth.
0: Right, oh.
4: Now, it's hard to eat without 3 front teeth, you know, it's really hard.
1: It's really eating teeth, though.
0: Right.
1: Those, like, show teeth.
4: Well, you know what that's like, Kyle, losing teeth, and Peter...
0: Yes, thank you, and it's...
4: It sucks.
1: It's not ideal, no.
0: It's easy to have a drink.
4: I was really mad when they did it, you know, but they said, well, we're not responsible for personal items. You said, oh, well, like, I don't know.
0: What am I going to do, you know?
1: Those are pricey, aren't they?
4: Nothing I can do, but I moved in here. They're going to take care of it, so I'll do teeth by next month.
0: All right, good. So you're going to get a new, good. I'm glad that's, because
4: I've only got 20 teeth left. There's no reason to lose them.
0: I know, and you hang on to those teeth.
4: Right, my mother likes to remind my father, he said, whose fault is it for losing your teeth? My father said, I know, my fault, they're over $1,000 for a new set of teeth.
0: I know, it's expensive. So hang
4: on
0: to
4: it. My parents have a little money in the bank, but still, it's a lot of money. My mother always says, whose fault? My father said, I know, my fault.
0: Yeah,
4: I saw him yesterday, by the fact.
0: Oh, you did you?
4: It was a nice visit.
0: Oh, that's good. Did he come down? He come down to say hi?
4: Yeah, my mother too. And I plan on going down to see them on Friday. I need to get my toes clipped in the worst way.
0: Really?
4: So I texted Chrissy because they closed today, and I couldn't figure out the stupid password. So I said, "Hey, I hope you can help me." Oh yeah, you're the owner. I said, "I want to come in at 1:15, so hopefully you can slide me in."
0: Right.
4: It's like COVID times. My toes are so horrible. 10 months I haven't got them clipped.
0: Oh, really? So they're. Wow. Gross.
4: Well, the doctor comes here once a month, but there's a lot of people that need to get their toes clipped. So I said, that's it. I'm going down there.
0: Why don't you just have him clip your nails? Or her?
4: But the problem is over here, is only 10 people, I think, a month can clip, and there's no guarantee that. I don't want to wait till Halloween to get my toes clipped. It's horrid there.
1: What if I give you my clippers?
0: Are they starting to curl?
4: It's awful, yeah. It's like COVID. Nobody couldn't go anywhere for months and months and months because every place was closed.
0: Right. I know, but...
1: It's got to hurt at this point.
0: You can't reach down and cut them yourself?
4: No, I can't because you know all the problems I had with my feet was cellulitis, and they told me never cut your toenails again. Get somebody to do it professionally.
0: Oh, see, if you were here...
4: I don't dare touch my toes.
0: If you were here right now, I'd have Maddie cut your toenails.
4: Mm-hmm. No. When's the last time you got your toes cut, Peter?
0: I did. I can still reach my toes. I sometimes will get down there myself and do it myself.
4: I don't dare touch them. My doctor told me not to do it.
0: I'm very limber.
4: Never had an ingrown toenail, and the doctor had to cut them, and I passed out.
0: Yes,
4: I'm all set. I don't cut my nails anymore.
0: Yeah, they're just nails.
4: Plus, you know what they say? Once you get your toenails clipped at a chill spa or any spa, you want to go back and back and back. You've done it many times, Peter.
0: Yes.
1: They do say that.
0: I have. I always say, take care of your feet.
4: I talked to some of the ladies around here when they used to live by the out of the place. They said, oh, yeah, I've been there. I talked to some of the workers. Oh, yeah, I've been there. I never heard of Chill Spa though. Hey,
0: well,
4: I try to recommend them going over there, but they have their own place to go.
0: Would you like one of us to come down there and cut your nails?
4: Absolutely not.
2: You're gonna have to send a picture first.
0: I'll send Mikey down. Mikey, will you?
2: Yeah,
0: go?
4: Mike. That's one of the things I like to have a person that knows what the hell they're doing. Thank you,
1: Eric. I've been cutting nails for.
4: You know, the ladies at Chill
1: years.
4: Spa, they all know what they're doing. So I plan on going there on Friday. So that'll be.
2: Well, can't wait. A Dremel tool.
0: All right.
4: I feel fun. Like I haven't seen Chrissy in like forever. He's always going back into Mexico.
1: 10 months.
4: I know, it's your right? fault, Peter. You got them together.
0: I know, right. It's my fault for everything. Everything that happens is my fault.
4: Yeah, it's great, though. I know, I don't know what's going to happen someday when they get married, but they'll probably go back and forth.
0: Yeah, I don't know. Yeah, it's out of my hands.
4: He ran for governor. He didn't win, but I give him the credit for trying.
0: Yeah, there you go. You should run.
2: Yeah, that would be awesome.
4: No, no, no. Well, I'm all set. But anyways, I thought I'd give Amanda McCulley a shout-out. I know she's not listening, but like I said, it's the love of my life that got away. But it's okay, though, because Tom's a great guy.
0: Yeah, but you're sad.
4: Yeah, but I'm over it now.
0: No, I don't think you are.
4: Well, I'm hoping they have a little ceremony here at Manchester next year after the wedding, so
0: yes.
4: I can go there and have some fun.
0: All right. I hope so. Yeah, we'd love to see you sometime.
4: Yeah, that would be great. Or you guys can come down and see me. The door's always open.
0: Oh, it is? Hmm. Even in the winter?
4: Yeah.
1: It's cold.
4: Yeah, let's see if we can make it for winter, because once winter comes, you're not going to want to go to Nashville.
0: Oh, I don't care. Yeah.
1: Never want to go. But for you.
4: All right, I'll let you guys go. Probably Ron's going to want to call, so have a great show.
1: All right. Please give him, yeah, Ron.
0: Easy does it.
1: How much does it cost to get your toenails clipped?
0: What's that?
1: How much does it cost to get your toenails clipped?
0: Well, you got to do Ron? More than that. I mean, see, if I'm getting my toenails clipped, you might as well do the whole feet where you're getting the whole pedicure.
1: Like with little fish eating
0: you can,
1: your feet?
0: Well, you could have that, I think, but that's all. That's...
1: I don't know.
0: That's
1: never done
0: so
1: it.
0: 10 years ago.
2: No, really.
0: There's so many other ways to do it now.
2: What's the new way?
0: Well, they have a. You can put your like toe inside this like bag, and it'll basically steam up and make everything so soft, you know. And then
1: you just peel your toenails
0: they
1: right
0: get,
1: off.
0: They get your. Well, yeah. No, they cut your toenails.
1: Oh, okay.
0: Yeah, it's a whole.
2: Can you imagine 10 months though?
1: That can't be good,
2: dude. Did he have to get bigger shoes?
0: Well, yeah, he did. He had to. He wears compression socks, Matt.
1: Like an athlete.
0: Yes.
2: Yeah, but still, like, dude.
0: He wears compression socks.
1: I don't want to think about
0: That's
1: it.
0: That's all I got to say.
1: But once he gets them cut, I'm going to give him a 3% chance with Amanda. Once
0: he doesn't have any chance.
1: Fresh feet.
0: And you're kidding yourself if you think he has a chance with Amanda McCarthy.
1: It's me, a new man, Peter.
2: Yeah, dude, he's got 5% in
0: my
2: He
0: does
2: eyes.
0: Not have 5% chance. She's getting married to Tom.
1: But what if Tom has an accident?
0: He doesn't. He's not gonna.
1: He doesn't.
0: He's not gonna.
1: All right.
2: Oh, so now you tell the future?
0: Yeah. Well, yeah, basically.
2: 1-900, call Peter.
0: So Mikey had a weird experience over the weekend, right, Mike?
3: Yes, I did.
0: No, Mikey had a weird experience.

0: Andrew and I broke up. It's like every date I've gone on has been a disaster in one way or another. I've had two women walk out on me mid-date.
1: Two women? Okay, hold that story. We got to go through these stories here. Good morning, you're on the air.
2: Hey, I just want to give some quick love advice. And I remember talking to our good pal Ed Murphy. He says, when you're not looking for love, that's when you get it.
0: Yeah, that's what everybody's been saying, so.
1: Is that true?
2: Ed Murphy's a smart guy, because he wasn't really looking for love when he went to the arcade, and as you well know, in a couple of days, he's going to marry the love of his life, so that's my advice.
1: All
2: you can take it or leave it. Bye-bye.
1: All. You should have known by now. Easy does. All for going to an arcade, Ed Murphy, and then he finds love and lives happily ever after, getting married in a few days, right, Mike?
0: Just under 4 weeks.
1: So that's just all right. October then.
0: Yep.
1: All right. Very nice. That's going to be the talk of the town.
0: Yes, it will be. And I have an invitation. I'm happy.
1: I know.
0: But I have to miss Adam Sandler that night. I'm like, when they announced that, I'm like, really? I'm like, but I'm like, I was always committed to Ed and Ellie's wedding. So.
1: Yeah. Well,
3: you're a good friend.
1: Yeah, you are a good friend. So. Back to this dating story. So tell us about the first time somebody, so how did you meet this first person? You don't even have to mention names. So the first time someone abandoned you mid-date.
0: Okay, so I answered a double list ad, which is basically the new equivalent of Craigslist personals.
1: Okay.
0: And she had me go down to Merrimack to have dinner with her.
1: Okay, Merrimack. You mean in Merrimack?
0: Yeah, in Merrimack.
1: So you go to Merrimack. Where in Merrimack? Where in Merrimack?
0: The Common Man.
1: Okay. Ooh, nice. Okay. All right.
4: Classy.
1: All right. So how do you get down to the Common Man?
0: I Ubered down after confirming plans with her. She was staying at a local hotel. So I meet her there. She forgot I was coming down, so she was a little bit late. We sat down, have dinner, start drinking, and then, like...
1: Now, what did you have for drinks?
0: This was a couple months ago.
1: Oh, okay, so you're having some drinks. In small talk ensues. What do you talk about? Because you don't know this person, right? So you have to get to know the person, first of all, which is really awkward, can be awkward.
0: Yes. I don't remember the full but I do remember we decided to do it Dutch, so each would pay our own tab.
1: Sure.
0: And then she only had a certain amount of cash on her, so she was like, I need to run to the bank. And once she went that, never saw her again.
1: Okay, so she took off. So
0: it took off.
1: How long do you sit there before you realize this girl's not coming back?
0: 30, 45 minutes just because...
1: Just in case, right? What if you left and she came back? Like, where the hell did you go?
3: Well, yeah. He doesn't live in Merrimack. Where's the closest bank? I have no idea.
1: Right.
0: Yeah.
1: Next time you get to keep your eye on these girls.
4: Well, hold on.
1: Maybe even, I don't know.
4: Yeah, if she says she has to go to a bank anyway, there's the first red flag, considering 90% of restaurants I've ever been in have an ATM.
1: Well... Some don't, though.
4: The Common Man, I'm pretty sure, has an ATM, right?
1: I wouldn't know.
3: They can also split cards as well.
4: Right.
1: Did you have to pay? No, did she stick you with the bill?
0: Yes.
4: Ooh.
1: Okay. All right. So you got stuck with the bill. You had to get an Uber home.
0: Or I had my dad come pick me up after that.
1: Okay.
3: That's what dads are for.
1: And here's the thing. That is a stinky thing to do.
3: She's not a good person.
1: Okay. So this was a Craigslist ad?
3: No, it was a double list. Am I saying that right, Mikey?
0: Yeah, that was a couple months ago. Let's go to the story from Friday night.
1: Okay, Friday night. Let's see. This is this past Friday night. You were the Little Mermaid. You had tickets to the Little Mermaid. So how did you meet this particular woman?
0: Okay, there's two ladies involved in this story.
1: Okay, I'd like to hear. Whoa.
3: So girly.
0: Yes. Okay, so I was originally supposed to go to have dinner and go see Little Mermaid with this friend. It's going to be a first date. And then the night before, so Thursday afternoon, we were

0: talking, and Vince decided I wasn't the one because we were looking for two different things.
1: Now, what was she looking for, Mike?
0: Basically, a Dom sub.
2: Oh, hold on. Yep, go on.
0: Dom sub, master slave voice and stuff.
1: Okay.
3: What?
2: No, no, keep going. I'm just writing this down. And which role were you, Mikey?
1: Wait a second.
3: Wait a second. Are you kidding me now?
1: Okay.
0: I'm not kidding.
3: So wait a second.
2: I'm being very serious.
3: Like, she really came out and said this, like, hey, I want you to be my slave.
0: No. So
3: she wanted you to be
0: the master.
3: And her to be the slave.
0: Yes.
1: All right. So, okay, now, is this, now,
3: wow.
1: Okay, so she was looking for that. I can understand. Now, you weren't looking for that.
0: Yeah, I was not. I'm not.
1: Now, what are you looking for on a date?
0: Just connectivity. And
1: now, these are the people you shouldn't be dating if you don't like that sort of thing.
0: Yes, and that's why she and I mutually decided to not waste her time because she was coming down from Charlestown, New Hampshire.
1: Jeez.
0: So
1: this is all done via emails, text, whatever.
0: Yes.
2: Is this the same website?
0: I messaged her via her Doublelist dad, which is still this. Up.
2: Is that an app or a website?
0: Website.
2: Okay. Sorry, go ahead.
0: Oh yeah, so I had already bought the ticket, so it's like and I'm like, okay. I still plan on going, but I don't want this other ticket to waste, and I know I can get a refund. So I put multiple posts out on like the Manchester Facebook group saying, anybody want to have this? I got a couple responses.
1: Yeah.
0: So then I meet this lady and
1: she, now how? What do you write in there? How do you get them to hook on to you?
0: I just say, have an extra ticket available for
1: Little Mermaid.
0: Little Mermaid at the Palace. Basically, very big. Seeing if anybody would take it. I didn't care if it was, I just wanted somebody to use the ticket.
2: Right.
0: Yeah, so basically. We were planning to do dinner and then the show. She was getting a car inspected somewhere, so she didn't make dinner. So
1: okay.
0: So shows at 7:30. She shows up late at 7:30.
1: Now where were you at this point at the event?
0: Yeah, I was at the Palace. Show started at 7:30. She walked in the door a couple minutes after the curtains went up, and then we sat down, watched the first part of the show, and then shortly before intermission, she asked me where the bathroom was, and then went to the bathroom, and then she was gone, and then she blocked me on Facebook.
1: All right. Did you finish watching The Little Mermaid?
0: Yes, I did.
1: Okay. So you at least you get to enjoy yourself.
0: Yes.
1: All right. So she left and never came back. Did you think she was coming back?
0: I thought she was, and then when I texted you okay, and then couldn't message her anymore, so it's like.
1: And this was the one that, okay, yeah. Now, you just wanted different things.
0: No,
2: different one.
1: Oh, that was a different one.
2: This is backup.
1: Okay, yeah. So what do you think happened here, Mike? Was it the same kind of situation?
0: No.
1: All right. Hmm. And your small talk was fine?
0: We didn't really have small talk because we didn't want to interrupt the show.
1: Well, right. So you didn't really get a chance to even get to know this.
0: We messaged on Facebook a little bit beforehand, just to sort out all the details. But
1: right.
0: Other than that,
1: well, you still had a decent time.
0: Yeah.
1: All right, but it stings a little bit. I get it. But here's the thing, and I've heard of this happening to other people, even on through traditional dating sites like Match or whatever, where you will go on a meet somebody and then they just leave. That's what people do now. Instead of even saying, well, I don't think this is going to work out, I'll see you later. They just disappear because for whatever reason, they don't want to deal with which kind of, if you think about it, would hurts the person more.
2: And yes and no, I guess. I mean, you don't have to leave. I would just thought you'd be honest. Like, we could still drink. You like to drink. There's nothing to be romantic.
1: Right.
4: That's what I was thinking.
2: I'm still in a drinking buddy.
1: Yeah, we could still hang out.
2: Yeah, but
1: still be friends.
2: If I'm all the Ubers to Merrimack, and no, that's not all right, Mikey. That's not a good person. You don't need her in your life.
1: I would say, I guess are you willing to take some advice, Mikey?
0: Yes, I am.
1: Because I would say, now, did you meet this woman the same way as the other woman?
0: No. The one that actually went to the play and left mid-show, it was just via Facebook. We started messaging.
1: Okay.
0: After she said she was interested in going.
2: But you said you had multiple responses, so how did you pick her out of the...
0: The other ones wanted to bring their kids, so I would have had to give them up. So basically, it's not like it was a
1: date.
2: Wasn't a date.
1: We have a call here. Good morning. You're on the air.
5: Yes. Good morning. I don't mean to pay you any disrespect to Mike, but I'm going to Mr. Clayton this morning because he made a great comment.
1: Yeah.
5: You're drinking, buddy. There's no one like your drinking buddy.
1: That's right.
2: That's
1: true.
2: That's all I need, bud.
5: You know, that's a good point that he made up, because no matter if things go well in the bar, no matter if it goes well afterwards, your drinking buddy will always be there.
2: Goddamn right.
5: I mean, this is an amazing show, and it's not even 7:30. Mike's on the counter. I mean, this is just phenomenal. Now, what happened last Friday? I was trying to get in to talk about that guy from the Celtics. I was trying to reach the love doctor.
1: Oh, we were off Friday. I had to take care of an issue with my dog.
5: All right, everything okay?
1: We had to put the dog down.
5: I'm very sorry. Yeah. Very sorry about that. What was the dog's name?
1: Jake.
5: Well, I'm very sorry.
1: Oh, thank you. I appreciate that.
5: That's a tough thing, man.
1: Yeah, it is. Yeah.
5: All right.
1: You have any advice for Mike here?
5: Regarding?
1: Maybe dating a 28-year-old man dating.
5: Well, it could go back to Mr. Clayton again. You know, have a couple drinks. They may look a little better to you. You know, we used to use the expression, let's drink them pretty. But I wouldn't really worry about it too much. You know, there's a lot of people out there. What was I told years ago? You'll never find it if you're looking for it. It just happens.
1: That's what Eric told
5: them. They're placed in your life.
1: That's what Easy G told him. It's the same. You're giving the same advice Easy G gave Mike.
2: He got
5: I'm not giving Mike any advice. He's a grown man. I was just really, that comment that Mr. Clayton made, I thought was fantastic about your drinking buddy. There's no one like your drinking.
2: I've met all my favorite ex-girlfriends at bars. This is a fact.
1: There you go.
5: What's that?
1: He's made all his favorite ex-girlfriends at bars.
5: Well, you know, if Mike wants to be Mr. Clayton's wingman, you know, if they want to go in as a team, you know, you can always, I mean, I've had a little experience at this game, but the main thing is focus on your drinking buddy and don't be looking for it. It just happens.
2: Everything
5: just
2: falls into place, exactly.
1: Well, Mike's a young, eager 28-year-old man. You know, you get it. You know, we're all a little,
5: well, you know.
4: Get off the social media.
5: I get it, but the thing is, the guy brings an awful lot to the table. I think a lot of times our society might, I can't speak for society, but it seems like, you know, women are a great thing, but, you know, they can't have their game without the man. So, you know,
1: right.
5: I mean, I'm not going to take one side or the other, but, Mike, I really wouldn't sweat it at 28. I really wouldn't sweat it.
0: And I'm not. It's just that I've just had, it seems I've been just in a what in a like
1: kind of a rut.
2: Like it was yeah. just a tough stretch.
5: All right, if you're in a rut, would you consider blind dating? Would you trust my judgment, and would you be willing to go up 5 to 10 years? Would you entertain a lady that was in her mid-30s, late 30s, and might have a child or two?
1: And she's blind, you said?
5: No. That's when you're with your drinking buddy.
1: Okay.
5: Would you think of possibly letting me send something your way?
0: I would absolutely love that movie.
2: Yes. Nice. What's the worst that can happen?
5: I would be glad to. It would be my pleasure, but it's going to be, I don't want to get into conversation about the down low because that's a whole new thing, but I'm going to do it on the sly a little bit. But if they have a child or two and, they like to go to the flicks or have a couple of adult beverages, maybe I can arrange this for you. It is Halloween, so I might as well send you a couple nightmares.
1: There you go. That's nice, Louis.
3: Great guy.
5: But I think you got to pay attention here because it's not even 7:30 and I want to go back and watch the show and get my coffee. Mr. Clayton made a great point today.
2: Thank you,
5: your
2: sir.
5: Drinking buddy. That's the person you'll have for the rest of your life.
1: All right, Lou. Thank you so much.
5: All right. And I'm once again, I'm very sorry about your dog. And
1: thank you.
5: Yeah, you're off to a great start. Have a good Monday.
1: All right. You too, Louis Angelides.
3: Yeah. Manchester famous.
1: Yes.
3: So, Mike, that's, I think, the big thing, too, is, man, you're out and about doing things. You're an active guy. You're a man about town, right?
0: Yes.
3: Stop going online.
0: Okay.
3: Stop using social media to date, because you just you get the worst of the worst, I think. Yeah? Go out and meet
1: sometimes
3: someone.
1: Sometimes those can be the best.
3: Well, yeah, but... No, I'm just kidding. Yeah, but, I think, go out and get back to what's organic, meet someone at work, meet someone... At a Fisher Cats game or whatever, right. out and about.
1: Not the S&M room right. on Craigslist.
3: Yeah, you got to stay away from that, dude. You could end up in some girl's garage tied up.
2: No, he's
3: and
2: the
3: all
2: master.
3: It yes. doesn't matter, man. Things can change.
2: No, he's in charge.
1: I don't know.
3: Yeah. Anyone who asks you if you want to be their master and they can be your slave, I wouldn't really trust going to their house.
1: But thank you, Matt.
2: I've been to worse houses.
1: We had to. We appreciate that advice.
2: I'm setting up for this site right now.
1: No, don't do it.
2: I am.
1: All right. We will be right back.
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8: And now from ManchesterInkling.com, it's Andrew Sylvia.
1: All right, we got Andy here. I got to say something about fantasy football yesterday. Mikey Martineau and I are in a real barn burner.
0: Yeah, yes. I have one guy left, so hopefully he does well tonight.
1: Yeah, all you need is 15 points, and I lose.
0: Yeah. I mean, I'm out of the cellar. I'm like Kyle.
2: I just
0: went there because you said, oh, yeah.
2: I didn't deserve that.
1: You didn't ask for that this morning.
2: No, I was trying to help you, buddy.
1: All right, Andy, good morning.
9: Good morning, Peter.
1: How are you this morning?
9: Doing all right.
1: How'd you do yesterday in fantasy?
9: Moose is beating me right. Well, I'm beating him by 4, but he still has the Dallas defense tonight.
1: Oh, great.
9: So Moose is probably going to beat me.
1: Yeah.
2: Our defense get a lot of points.
9: Better quarterback.
1: I'm having a tough time. I got kind of a mid, I don't know. I did good yesterday, and then I got up this morning, and Mike caught up.
2: Sorry, buddy.
1: Yeah. I was like 125 points ahead of him, and now I'm only 15 points ahead.
0: San Fran's defense did it for me. 46 points for me last night.
1: Jeez.
9: Yeah, I need a quarterback from somebody.
2: Oh boy, I just picked up Matt Ryan. He's not too bad, but that's the best they have right now on the list.
1: I don't know. I like my quarterbacks.
2: Yeah. I'll give you what's the guy from New Orleans? He was also a tight end. I'll give you him.
9: All right. Well, we'll figure out a trade later. Right. It'll be big morning show news later this week.
1: Yes. Yes. Everybody's excited about our fantasy. All right. Yeah. Well, what do we got? What do we got going on for news today?
9: Well, I had a couple soccer games this weekend.
1: All right.
9: Yeah.
1: Were they fun?
9: Supposed to be seven of them, but one of them, the teams did not show up, which was weird. And also at one of them, I had never seen this before. The kid kind of did a Hulkamania with his shirt.
2: That's awesome.
9: I didn't see it, but my AR saw it. Apparently he was so upset with a call, he tried to like rip his shirt in half.
1: Awesome. And he got like
9: 4 inches down. So I'm like looking at the play. Then I look around and I see him. It's like, whoa, your shirt is torn. And I thought he just like fell down and it hit a snag or something. But yeah, apparently Hulkamania is running wild in Brentwood, New Hampshire with this 14-year-old boy.
2: A lot of hormones.
1: Yeah. You can watch that stuff on YouTube.
2: I'm sure can. Yeah,
9: So.
1: Now you can't do that on the field, right? You can't rip your shirt off. That's not cool.
9: I guess I don't know why you would. Right. But
2: it looks cool.
9: I'm guessing his mom wasn't very happy.
1: Right. She's probably on the sidelines. Like, that's a brand new shirt.
3: Yeah.
9: A brand new shirt, kid. Why are you doing that?
2: They have multiple uniforms, I would assume.
3: They don't care for that.
1: They don't care.
9: Yeah. Very immature. Very immature. So, in the news here, as you guys probably heard, Manchester police responded to Bronzeen Park on Saturday for a report of a black bear.
1: Officers found
9: a small young young bear that had climbed in a tree about 8 a.m. after being spotted walking around the streets.
1: I've lived over there. I lived over there for many years as a young kid, been to that park a million times. Never have I heard of a black bear being over there at the park.
9: You would think somebody would have noticed it given how into the city it is. It's not like right next to the woods. I'm just curious how the bear got there.
1: Well, I mean, I'm sure no one just dropped him off.
3: I'm assuming it ran.
1: How do you sneak by? How do you sneak around everything to get to that park?
3: No, like, they said.
9: City notice a bear.
3: They did, though.
9: That far in the city.
3: People noticed the bear running through.
2: We're supposed to call someone when we see a bear?
1: Well, I would.
9: You would.
2: But so they called the police? Is that what we did?
9: It was earlier than that.
3: It was only 45 pounds.
1: No, there's now a sign at Bronzeen Park that says, do not feed the bears.
3: Yep.
9: Yeah.
2: Hang out with the bear. It's my new drinking buddy.
9: I guess they're going to change to Bronzeen Park now.
1: Yes, Bronzeen Park. Hey, boo-boo.
2: Wait, are our police trained to handle bears? Do we know?
1: No, we have to call in. Well,
3: you know who they called in?
1: You know who could take on a bear? And I'm going to tell you, probably win Chief Aldenburg.
2: Oh, absolutely.
3: Yeah, it was only 45-pounder.
1: I'm surprised they didn't call him in.
3: Yeah, he probably just put in a full Nelson, throw in the back of the paddy wagon and go.
1: I don't know,
3: but yeah. I did. You know what?
2: I could take that bear.
3: They had to call Northwood Law.
0: Yeah,
9: show on Animal Planet.
3: Yeah, that's who they called in.
1: Yeah, they had to
0: New Hampshire Fish and Game.
3: Yeah, Northwood's Law.
0: Yeah,
9: and Adam Steeny. You're kind of spoiling it for me, but I'll jump in and say who dealt with it. But a specially designed mat was placed around the base of the tree to break the fall of the bear, and he was hit with tranquilizer darts, and he became docile and fell from the tree.
1: Oh,
9: and he was put into a special tube. That was designed to transport the bear.
1: A bear tube.
2: A smoking tube,
3: yeah.
9: Lieutenant J.D. of New Hampshire Fish and Game said the bear weighed about 45 pounds and is about 1.5 years old. And he was transported to a rehabber in Lyme.
1: Probably just looking for his family. If he's still a young bear, he's probably looking for his mom.
3: Right.
9: Yeah.
2: And just trained him.
9: I guess his mom was having a good time downtown.
1: Yeah, how do you, yeah. Well, I guess he could just go up the railroad tracks. You know what I mean?
3: Yeah. Well, you know, I mean, maybe he's just looking for Sister Bear.
1: No, but I mean, as far as coming out of the woods, I mean, you come to the railroad tracks, you keep going. I guess you could get right into the city here.
2: I think he's just having fun. Like, that's a cool tree to climb. Why not?
1: A better part. Is it? Yeah, I guess.
9: I guess there's less likely places that a bear would be than Manchester, like, I don't know, Manhattan or something.
1: Right. But.
3: Yeah, I mean, because you figure coming over even by...
1: Well, it's the center of the city, too.
3: Yeah, but you could come over from, like, Massabesic.
1: Well, I know, but then you have to go. That's a long walk from Massabesic.
3: But a bear can run like 40 miles an hour.
2: It's a baby bear, dude.
1: I don't know.
3: It doesn't matter. It's still fast.
2: Show me a baby bear.
1: I don't think it's running that fast.
2: I don't think it was in a rush.
1: Well, I guess you could cross the...
9: You could run that fast.
1: You could go a Bridge Street extension up through the golf course and down through the like McDonough School neighborhood and probably...
3: I don't think it had bear GPS.
1: No, but I'm just saying that would be the way you go. You know, if the bear took Hanover Street, for instance, it would probably get noticed.
3: Yeah, well, it probably went through the it probably went through the golf course.
2: I think it's just hibernating's coming.
1: It is.
3: And it was hungry.
2: He's just trying to get
1: gonna hibernate like, over there.
2: Yeah, one or two more good rounds in before winter comes. You know, have some fun.
1: Is there good food over there at Braunstein for a bear?
2: I'm sure there is.
3: Yeah, I mean,
1: I don't know.
9: Go skiing at the ski hill there.
3: He probably just wanted to go to the world famous Red Arrow for a morning show special. Well,
1: it's still far away though. It's still still
3: doesn't matter.
2: I wouldn't snitch on this bear. I let him climb his tree.
1: No snitches
9: also,
1: get.
9: Patty, they don't have ATMs of Common Man in Merrimack.
3: No, they don't.
1: Right. See, I knew they didn't.
9: Unless they've changed it over the past 2 or 3 years.
2: No, they didn't.
1: Mikey, did you see a ATM in there?
0: That was a couple months ago. I don't remember.
1: Okay.
9: I don't think so.
1: All right. All right, what else do we got here?
9: So, all right, New Hampshire Attorney General John Formella and Department of Employment Security Commissioner George Kopatis have announced that Manchester resident Luis Avendano has been charged with 2 counts of unemployment compensation fraud, Class A felony. Avendano earned over $27,000 he wasn't entitled to between June 2015 and July 2019, and another period between March 2020 and March 2021, according to allegations by the state. He is scheduled for arraignment on October 17th.
1: Wow.
9: In case you missed this one, I don't know if we talked about this on last week or not, but Manchester police are looking for a local man believed to have stolen a motorized wheelchair. The suspect, 22-year-old Devin Smith Gutierrez, is believed to have taken the motorized wheelchair from the area of Cedar and Pine Streets on September 4th.
1: Well, who leaves one of those lying around?
2: Suckers.
9: Yeah. The victim told police the chair is worth $8,000. Anyone with information is asked to call Manchester Police at 603-668-8711.
1: How do you get your hands on one of these?
9: What's up?
1: How do you get your hands on one of these? I mean, someone just left one, like, oh, I'll be right back, and then...
9: I can't speak.
1: Say you're going to the store to get something, you pull up to the, you know, you take your e-wheelchair over to the store, you get up if you can, you go into the store, so you leave it outside like a bike.
2: Or like a bird.
1: And then someone just takes it.
2: Yeah, it's more like a bird.
1: And these things don't go that fast. How far could the guy get?
3: Right.
1: I'd like to hear more about this story, but...
9: I love... to hear more as well. This is all the information. It's like under the radar. It's like it's the information they have given me.
1: It just
9: I was not there. I could probably try to follow up, but I'm guessing.
1: Sounds like there's more to this. This is one of those, there's more to the story.
9: Yeah, maybe this guy or someone else grabbed it with a friend and put it into the back of a van.
1: Yeah.
9: Or something.
1: That could happen. Pull the van up. You're right. The old van trick.
3: Yep.
2: Classic.
9: Yeah. It's worth $8,000, so I mean,
1: right.
3: Whoa.
9: Yeah.
3: So that's gonna be a fast one.
1: It's probably heavy too. It takes two guys.
2: They just scrapped it, got like $50.
1: Well, unless they have a couple of 2x4s, they just buzz it up into the back of the van.
3: Might have to use a 2x6, but yeah.
1: All right. Well, I don't know.
9: Jeez, you know a lot about this, Peter. Are you sure that you didn't steal it?
1: I don't think I did. I would know. You would know. I mean, it would be on track.
3: Yeah, he'd be riding it around right now.
9: Okay. All right. Fair enough. All right. So if anyone has information on this, they're asked to call Manchester Police at 603-668-8711. And as always, anyone accused of a crime is innocent unless proven guilty by a court of law.
1: There's not too much you can do with this wheelchair, first of all. You can't go sell it somewhere. You know that
2: it's hot.
1: People are, it's hot. It's a hot chair.
3: It's probably got some stickers on it that you can't get off.
1: You can't even take for parts, man. Give it up.
2: Scrap it. You go to a guy named Eddie downtown.
1: They're going to find it somewhere.
3: Wait a second. What if he used it to outrun the bear?
1: No, he didn't.
2: I thought bears ran 40 miles an hour, dude.
3: Well, dude, this is an $8,000 wheelchair.
1: It doesn't go 40, Matt.
3: How do you know?
1: It doesn't.
3: Maybe it's souped up.
1: All right. Sorry, Andy. Go ahead.
9: It's fine. And in the weather, pleasant late September day to start the week. Southwest wind today will support another unseasonably warm day with temperatures in the 70s. Temperatures will remain somewhat warm until we fall off the cliff on Thursday. Highs there will be in the high 50s as clouds part. And that's what I have for you for the news.
1: Okay. All right. Do we have a word game today?
9: We do have a word game today.
1: Oh, I see.
2: Woo!
1: What?
2: Woo! My excited voice. I'm trying. I don't know any wards.
1: You know wards.
2: I got two lucky ones last week.
1: All right. Are we ready?
2: Yep.
9: I'm ready.
2: You hear my woos?
1: All right. Let's do it. What do we got first? Oh, I don't have it hooked up. Okay.
9: Are you ready for the first one?
1: Yeah, I might be.
9: You need the song or?
1: Ken.
9: Hold on.
1: Thank you.
2: Nailed it.
1: All right. Here we go, Andy.
9: Okay. First one today is West Clark Street.
1: Ooh,
2: it's West.
1: This one's a border. This is a border. This is a
2: border town.
1: It's a border ward. Right. One side of it's one ward, one side of it's the other.
2: Well, there's also ones that are in multiple wards as well.
3: I don't think this is a multiple ward.
1: It sure is.
2: Are you Belmonting us again?
3: This is a single ward.
1: Oh, it is a single ward. Oh, you may be right. You may be wrong.
3: You may be crazy.
1: I think it's either it's ward 3 or ward 1 or both wards, but that is ward 1. That is ward 1, I say. What do you say, Kyle?
2: I'm going to say both, Peter.
1: You're going to say both. I think it's both also.
2: I'm going to say both. Nice try on the first question, trick question.
1: I think it's also both. One side of it's Ward 3. The other side is Ward 1. Let's go over to Matt Juneau in our research center.
3: I'm going to go with Ward 3.
1: Ward 3. Okay. And Mikey Martineau, what do you say?
0: Ward 1 and 3.
1: Okay. Ooh. I also think. Yeah, see, I say that too. All right, Andy, what do we have?
9: Okay. It is Ward 1 from what I can see.
1: Okay, Ward 1.
2: And?
1: I think that there may be a border, right?
9: It's right on the border, yeah.
1: So one side of that may be Ward 3. We're not sure.
9: I'll have to double check.
2: Please do.
9: So I believe it's Ward 3. Ward 1, excuse me. But it's just north of the border.
1: Yes.
3: Ooh, so you guys got it wrong?
1: No.
9: It's Ward 1 from what I know.
2: I'll double check. Mark.
9: Question.
1: I'd like, can we check on our research? Oh, we can't because our research center is down.
3: Where is it?
1: Ward 1 and Ward 3.
2: I'm going to put an asterisk on that.
1: We want the border.
9: That's my fault.
1: It's all right. I have them. I have our research center looking it up. It is. Don't worry.
9: Get up. That's fine. So while you're doing that one, next one's Kidder Street.
1: Kidder Street. All right. I got that one. I say Ward 3. What do you say?
2: You sound so confident that I couldn't argue with you, so I'm going to go with Ward 3.
1: Ward 3. Matty, what do you say? Kidder Street.
3: I'm going to go with Ward 3.
1: Of course, yeah. Mike, what do you say? I bet you're going to say Ward 3.
0: Ward 3, right in the heart of the downtown.
2: All right. Right in there, baby.
1: All right. All right. What is it Ward 3?
9: It is Ward 3, yes.
2: Oh, okay. Good job, guys.
1: Very good. What do we have for our ward? Do we have any information yet, Matt?
3: It's actually saying something different, but that's why I'm trying to pull up an image.
9: Center of on the boundaries in Ward 1 is the center line of West Clark Street.
1: Okay.
9: Thence westerly by the center line of West Clark Street, extend westerly to the center line of the Merrimack River.
1: Okay.
9: That is Ward 1 and 3. I'm sorry.
3: Yes.
1: That's all right. Yes. That's all right. We'll take it. And so we have a clean sweep going on right now.
2: Nice try, Andy.
1: Let's see.
9: I should have paid more attention.
1: You know, man, we have Mike, Matt. Kyle. Yes. All right. And everybody has, I have two.
2: I have two, Peter.
1: Kyle has two. Mikey, how many you have?
0: Two.
1: Two, Matt?
3: One.
1: All right. What's our next one, Andy?
9: All right. The next one is Regent Avenue.
1: Regent Avenue. It's not one I'm familiar with. This is not one I'm familiar with. Regent. Yeah, I live over there on Regent Avenue, that area.
2: Nobody does. Probably a dead end.
1: Right. It's cul-de-sac or something. You probably have to go into Auburn to get to it.
3: One of those.
1: And then come back into Manchester. Yep. I don't know. I'm gonna go with Mikey. I'm gonna go with you first. What do you say?
0: I'm gonna say my home ward, Ward 10.
1: Ward 10 over there on the west side. Let's go to Matt Juno.
3: Ward 7.
1: Ward 7. I always get confused over there in South Manchester, but let's go to Kyle Clayton from almost the North End.
2: Almost. I was going to say Ward 8, but I switched it to Ward 7 because I don't know. I just picked that number. I liked it.
1: I went with Ward 9, Andy. Ward 9. The big old Ward 9.
2: Huge ward.
1: Regent.
3: It's a ward.
9: It is Ward 6.
1: Ooh. Oh.
3: Just a bit.
1: Where the hell is...
2: I was
1: Regent.
2: Sniffing it.
9: Out by Massabesic, heading toward Z Coast.
1: Okay.
3: Where
1: the
3: bear lives.
1: Way over there. All right. That's an interesting area. All right. Let's go to the next one.
9: Next one is Holly Avenue.
1: Holly Avenue. Another weird one with some weird borders. Mike, what do you say?
0: I'm going to say 10 and 11.
1: 10 Ooh, and 11.
2: A double.
1: Oh, a double doozy. Let's go. Let's go.
3: Ward 9.
1: You say Ward 9. You say Ward 9?
3: Yes.
1: All right.
3: Kyle's going for the double doozy.
2: I'm never even.
1: Are you going to do the double doozy?
2: I don't have the confidence for that. Only Mike.
1: For a double
3: Dahmer sub.
2: You know what? I wrote 4. I'm going to go back to 7.
1: You're going to go back to 7.
2: I don't know where it is. You know, double doozy, 4 and 7.
1: Oh, it's a weird up there. There's a lot of weird borderline things, lines there, but I'm going to say Ward 9. I'm going to say Ward 9. What is it, Andy?
9: It is Ward 7 and 9.
2: Oh.
1: 7 and 9. It is a double doozy.
2: A double doozy. Can we get the double doozy bell, please?
1: I don't have one.
3: So Andy got that one, huh?
1: Yes, Andy got it. So, we have to go on to another one.
3: Yeah, okay. Here we go.
1: The best game in Manchester's ever seen.
3: Okay. The Wardy.
9: Columbus Street.
1: What is it?
9: Columbus Street.
1: Columbus Street.
9: Columbus.
1: Columbus.
2: Like
9: Christopher Columbus.
1: Columbus Street here guy. In the city. Yeah. Columbus Street. Where is that?
2: It's a stinker.
1: It is a stinker. Where the hell is Columbus Street? I've never seen it. It's got to be one of these weird streets, like
2: yeah, weird boards.
9: Part of the game.
1: I know. Columbus Street is over in. Mike, what do you say?
0: I'm going to say Ward 12.
1: Ward 12 for Mikey. What do you say, Matt?
3: I'm going to go Ward 5.
1: Ward 5. Let's go to Kyle Clayton.
2: I had 12 written down, but it's a tiebreaker, so I'm going to drop. I'm going to go to 11.
1: I'm going to also go to Ward 11. Over on the west side.
9: It is Ward 11.
1: Yeah. All right. Thank you. So, Kyle, you got that?
9: The Powerball?
1: Who got that one?
3: Kyle got it, and you got it, too.
1: Okay.
3: So you're going to have to do a tiebreaker now.
1: Well, we each have three.
2: That's a double doozy, double tiebreaker now.
1: A double.
9: Yeah.
3: So now it's just you two.
9: All of the Andy Morning Show games now have the Powerball questions.
1: Mike
3: and... Oh, all right. Nice.
1: Mike
9: Slada. Or 3 points.
1: Oh, okay. So they're not eliminated then, right?
9: Nobody's eliminated anymore. And we're doing this now. The sixth question.
1: I understand.
9: The magical question.
1: Columbus Street was a good one, Andy. What's our next street here in the Queen City?
9: Carnegie Street.
1: Ooh.
3: Easy.
1: Really?
2: Yes, Peter.
1: Oh, you know what this Carnegie Street.
2: Yeah.
1: Carnegie. I see it in my head.
2: Many good times at Carnegie Street.
1: Over on Carnegie Street, right? Oh, Carnegie.
3: Downtown.
1: Carnegie. All right, we're going to go to Mikey Martineau with our first guess.
0: I'm going to go Ward 2.
1: Ward 2. Let's go to Matt.
3: Ward 4.
1: 4. All right, let's go to Kyle.
2: It is Ward 6, Peter.
1: Oh, Carnegie. Is I see it in my head.
2: I have no idea. Sounds west sidey.
1: I'm gonna say Carnegie Street is obviously in Ward 2. Andy.
9: It is Ward 2.
1: What can I say?
2: You're the ward master. You're the warden.
1: All right, I have, award winner. So I win, right?
0: Yeah.
1: Oh, okay. Well, thank you. Yes, I appreciate that.
2: Well done, sir.
3: Congratulations.
1: Right. Thank you. I appreciate it.
2: That's exhilarating.
1: All right, Andy, these games get better and better.
9: Well, thank you very much.
1: Really enjoy the ward game.
3: Only say that because you win.
2: No, he incorporated the double doozy this week.
1: Yeah, the double doozy. Something
3: the double
1: new.
3: Dipper?
1: No, no, not the double dipper, Matt. The double doozy.
3: I'll call it what I want.
2: No, double dipper's just rude. You're not sharing.
1: All right. Andy, thank you so much. We will, I guess we'll talk to you on Thursday. Is Carol sounds back? Good. Is Carol back?
9: I think she is. I can do the trivia again if you want me to.
1: Well, yes, never mind. Well, we'll
2: no,
1: let,
2: Andy, you're all set.
1: We'll let you know.
3: Don't call okay. us. Oh, we'll call you.
9: Okay. Oh, and Mike, my girlfriend asked me to remind you that I met her at Starbucks. She was a barista at the time, so.
1: Oh, that's right.
9: Don't worry about it. Things will be okay.
1: All right.
2: A lot of good coffee makers.
9: A lot of good coffee makers out there in the world.
2: We'll go to Bridge after.
9: Go to Bridge Cafe and say compliment one of the ladies there.
2: Just keep tipping a lot. It'll work.
9: Yeah.
3: Yeah, that'll be all right.
1: All right. Well, listen, Andy.
2: Good advice.
1: Thank you very much.
9: You are welcome.
1: All right. Andy Sylvia, Manchester Inklink, where everything in Manchester connects. You can find out what's going on around town at ManchesterInklink.com. Oh, how's everybody doing? Mike, you feeling good?
0: Feeling good.
1: All right. Well, that's all that counts, right?
0: Yep.
1: All right. We're going to be right back right after this.
10: 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Call us at 250-6007. It's the morning show.
11: It's morning in Manchester on WMNH.
1: All right, we are back. Happy Monday, everybody. Phone lines are open, 250-6007. Good morning, you're on the air.
12: Yes, good morning, Mr. White and the crew.
1: Good morning to you, Ron.
12: Glad to have you back. You know, not too much more that could be said other than, you know, the sorrow and the grief, and glad it turned out the way it did. So, you know, with that being said.
1: Yeah, it all worked out.
12: Yeah. Hey, listen, I'm kind of sitting here laughing. People are calling in or talking about or giving Mikey love advice. Do I need to remind everybody that this is a guy who was dating two girls at once, and he gets dates all the time? He is one guy that should be giving love advice, not getting love advice.
1: Right. He's in somewhat of a rut, as we all get in sometimes, Ron.
12: Oh, I think he, you know, that the fact that that girl left and did what she did, you know, it's like, hey, thank you. You did me a favor.
1: Well,
12: otherwise,
1: right.
12: She could have been just a, you know, using him as a sugar daddy. So, you know, he should say thank you.
1: Yeah, I'd like to think Mikey's smarter than that. Yeah, right? Right, Mike?
0: Yeah, I just have to change my approach a bit because
1: don't offer everything in one night. You know what I mean?
0: Keep it
1: a mystery a little bit.
3: And less is more.
0: Exactly. Like a first date should be simple, not complicated. Yeah, and
1: absolutely.
0: Yeah, and I'll definitely change that for the future. It's just I just want to put my best foot forward right off the bat. I'm sorry.
1: Right.
0: That's what a gentleman does.
1: Okay. That's what a gentleman does.
12: I guess she didn't know your celebrity status.
1: Did she know your celebrity status, Mike?
0: No.
1: All right. He's just being a humble guy out there. A humble guy just trying to, you know, find a girl.
12: All right. Listen, guys, I wanted to say my piece and talk about Mikey and all. Great to have you back. It was sad. Friday without you guys, or without the show is kind of a bummer, but Mikey, how about a yee-haw before I go?
0: Yee-haw!
12: All right, man. Be good.
1: All right, you be good. You old Ron.
3: You old Ron. Yeah, so, the dating world's crazy now, though.
1: I don't know. I've never... And I'm not saying this because I'm saying it, but I've never really, I guess, have really... I've never done any kind of online dating or whatever. None of this, I think when I was 30 years old, I was married. I just didn't do this online dating thing. I don't know. I just never did. So I never, I can't imagine because I hear horror stories all the time.
3: Right.
1: Horror. Sorry. Yeah. Not, you know.
3: No, I know. I know what you're saying. I know you weren't saying. Yeah.
2: You enunciated fine.
1: Thank you.
3: But it is, and it's like, yeah, I can't imagine dealing with that now. Like,
1: yeah, I mean, I don't know.
3: You know, you.
1: It's an easy way to find people that are, I don't know.
3: Fake?
1: Well, I don't know if they're fake. There are people that use these sites and it really does work. I mean, there are the small percentage of people where they do meet somebody on one of these sites and then they live, you know, whatever.
2: The success rate is climbing, but this double list is intimidating.
1: All right, let's say good morning.
3: What? Are you on the double list? Yeah. What are you trying to do?
1: Let's say good morning to our friends over at Diz's Cafe, who have some great advice for Mikey. Mikey, it says, Mikey, don't change you for anyone. If they don't like you in your first date style, they are not for you, which makes sense.
2: It does make sense.
3: Yeah, that's good advice right there. That's solid.
1: Yeah, I mean, it doesn't seem like it's, you know, after it stings a little bit and then you just got to, like you said, you have to just get out there. I don't know if you're, in my opinion, I don't know if you're looking in the right places.
2: Have you tried the Rover?
1: Well.
2: Doesn't work out
1: What works for some people might not work for other people.
2: That's just a Band-Aid.
1: But I don't know. I. What do you have? Do you have anything on deck, Mike? Or are you starting fresh?
0: Starting fresh as of right now.
1: Okay, as of right now. So if there are any... No, what are you looking for, Mike? What are you actually looking for?
2: Yeah, measurements.
1: No, honestly, for the most... What is the number one thing you're looking for in a... And I'm not saying you're looking for someone to marry and live the rest of your life with, or maybe you are, but I mean, just as far as, you know, someone you want to hang out with.
0: I just want to have a long-term connection that that develops and who's funny, outgoing, and enjoys being treated like a woman should be by a gentleman like myself.
1: Right. And how should a woman be treated? Should you beat them?
0: No.
1: No, I mean, hold on. Should you beat them to the door to open it for them?
0: Should
3: you yell? To let them know there's a car coming?
2: No, you jump in front of the car.
1: Well,
0: yes. I would jump in front of a car for somebody if would, needed.
1: If it's a big giant puddle in the street, would you take your jacket off and put it over the puddle?
0: I would just try to avoid it with her and just walk around.
2: That's
0: it.
2: The right answer, actually. Okay, yeah. Why would I?
1: Because now. Would you ruin your jacket?
3: Would you cut her toenails?
2: I wouldn't.
1: You wouldn't, not on a first date.
3: We're talking third, fourth date.
1: Cutting toenails on the first date is not cool.
2: I'm nervous. I'm shaking. I don't want to, God forbid.
3: Third or fourth date, I'm talking.
1: Well, cut your toenails.
3: Yeah.
0: Yeah, maybe.
3: Yeah.
2: Big boy.
1: You will?
2: I wouldn't know. Feet's not my thing.
1: No, me neither.
2: I don't like my feet. I don't want your feet. Let's just leave feet out of this. But this is not about me. This is about Mikey.
1: No, you're on the website right now that Mike was looking for.
2: Yeah, I'm still having trouble navigating, but I guess I'm more old school than I thought.
1: Right. So this is something new, Mike.
2: Yes, I believe so. Sorry, Mikey.
0: Yeah, it's somewhat sort of new. It's just
1: what's it called again?
0: Double list.
1: Double list.
0: Yeah.
2: I'm trying to do a filter, and it says the filtering system is coming very soon, so I can't even. I'm just in the wild right now.
3: Just throwing you right into the bunch,
2: they're very specific though, straight to the point.
1: Okay, well, without getting too deep into it, Kyle.
2: I'm trying to find.
1: Is there anything we can you can give us an example? Have you seen anyone that catches your eye?
2: No, there's not a lot of faces. I think I don't know if you're allowed to show your face. Honestly,
0: really? you can put pictures to that. So basically, how double list works is you put an ad out there and you can put it in a specific corner. So, but mostly it's for like no NSA or whatnot.
2: It looks like sexy time.
3: All right, oh, so okay. It's like one of those like in it for a good time, not a long time kind of thing.
0: Yeah, yeah. But also you can put like a if you're looking for like an actual long term relationship, you can hopefully find it on there.
2: So I would be,
1: yeah, you got to filter out a few of the bad ads.
3: Yes,
2: I'm a guy looking for a woman, right? Not a woman looking, because I thought I did it right, but.
3: Yes, you are a male looking for a woman.
2: But no, it's not that. Because this is all guys looking for me. This is what they're looking for.
1: Right. You're probably a big hit.
3: Yeah. That haircut.
1: Wow. Okay.
3: So, but you know what? Maybe, I think from the sound of this, I would probably switch up where you're looking to meet these girls.
1: Well, that's what I said, too. Yeah. Right? Now, have you tried the traditional, like... you know, Match.com or Tinder or any of those things?
2: Yeah, I that I can get.
1: That's no, I understand that, but Mike, have you done any of those? Or Christian Mingle, FarmersOnly.com?
3: J-Date.
1: I don't even know what that is.
2: It's for people of certain religion.
0: I haven't really worked. I think I've had profiles at some times, but I just got to look at better... Working better spots and off on my lessons and move on.
1: Yeah, I mean that's all.
2: I think those are safer. Like this is some stuff here.
3: Yeah, from what
1: specific things on there?
2: One just says, help make it less gay. We're just two buddies who want to do more than buddy things. If you catch my drift.
1: Okay.
2: And they're looking for a female to help make it.
1: All right, so they're mixing it up a little.
2: But they're clean, drug free. Easy going with masculine.
1: So what I'm saying, I think this is just a site where you meet to hook up. It is not a site where you look for a relationship.
3: Well, I think that my first red flag.
1: Other than
3: flag,
1: a physical one.
3: Right, the first red flag when he was talking about it was the fact that, you know, we didn't want the same things. Well, what was she looking for? You know, just a dom slave relationship. Yeah, it's no big deal. Like, that's a
1: you
3: normal pre-date
1: things.
3: Question. Like, hey, I know it's our first date, but do you want me to chain you up?
1: You should probably know, Mike, I'm going to tell you, like, maybe you should find that stuff out before you actually meet him.
0: Yes, and that's why we were...
1: These people will hurt you.
3: Yes.
0: Yes.
1: Physically.
2: This is a married man looking for married woman right now, so don't go to him.
3: I think this is how Dahmer started.
1: Nah, I don't know. But it's
2: actually I couldn't stop watching that list.
1: And a lot goes to be said about some of the advice coming in saying, you know, these things can happen when you least expect it.
2: It's what happens.
1: And
2: every
1: time for most people, I think that's how it happens. You just don't know. It's not like I don't know.
2: And then you get stuck in a 6-year relationship. You best everything and you throw it all away for the radio.
3: Here we go.
1: You throw it all away. Well. Is that that's not really
2: no, that was,
1: the
2: no,
1: reason?
2: No, that was on this website.
1: That is not really the reason why you had broke up.
2: No, she was mean to me.
1: 6 years.
0: Sorry.
1: Who the heck?
2: It's
1: is,
2: not me.
1: What is going on here?
3: Hey, you didn't hear about the rule?
2: It's not me.
0: No. I'm sorry. Sometimes I just want to see what the chat says so I can.
2: You just turn the volume down, bud.
0: Yeah. Oh, I had it down, but I accidentally turned it back up for some reason. I'm sorry.
2: Mikey, if I could, I want to make you... I'm just going to give test runs and make you a couple of those other dating website accounts. I'll make you pop.
1: Well, I think you're going to be fine, Mikey.
3: Yeah. Just stay away from the dating website.
1: And sometimes you can be... You definitely... You can still try hard, but you don't want to show that you're trying hard either. Yeah.
2: Be cool about it.
1: Right.
3: Less is more, man. Less is more.
1: Right.
2: You need a leather jacket.
1: Like, who is this guy?
3: That's
1: Mikey
3: not his
1: Martin.
3: Style.
1: Who is this guy?
3: just be yourself, man. I mean, don't...
1: Throw a few jokes out there. You can take some of mine, Mikey. I don't mind.
0: Okay.
1: Use some of my jokes.
2: Not like the top tier ones, but...
1: Like, you know, like my long face joke. I wouldn't use that one. That might not be good on a date.
2: Yeah, hitting the girl.
3: Yeah.
1: Why the long face? Are you saying I look like a horse?
3: And now, you know, now thinking about, like, even, like, you know, the Little Mermaid and stuff, that is something that would more be like a kid, you know, taking the kids on a first date after you've been dating for a little bit and you're meeting, like, the kids, you take them to something like that, you know?
2: It could be, but...
3: It just does, you know what I mean? Like,
2: or you could find a real mermaid. Yeah. Like, you don't know. That's why you got to try.
1: You know, I don't know. Some people out there try. I know a guy I used to work with. He was trying so hard, and, like, someone would even... Some girl would say hi to this guy, and this guy was an adult, too. I'm just not going to mention names, but like, you know, the kind of guys like, oh my God, she said hi to me. I have a new girlfriend.
2: You don't want to be that guy.
1: Like, you know what I'm talking about?
2: You don't want to be that guy.
3: Oh, insta love?
1: Yeah, just because I smiled at you or said hello doesn't mean we are boyfriend girlfriend.
2: It's desperate and creepy, and it's too much. Hey.
3: She liked my picture online. We're pretty much getting married.
1: Oh yeah, my God, we're in a relationship. Yeah.
2: Some girl smiles at you, just give like a head nod. Yeah, just give a head nod or say sup.
1: Yeah.
2: Don't get too excited. That's how they get you.
1: That's true. You don't want anyone to get their hooks in you.
3: Plus, no. I think it all comes down to the fact that you just got to be happy in yourself first,
1: you don't
3: comfortable,
2: have to be happy.
3: Comfortable being alone and all that, and then someone can come into your life and bring value to it instead of looking for someone to make you happy.
1: Yeah,
2: I'm gonna go for me.
1: You've gone on many dates, Mike. So I mean, it's not like you're
2: striking it out.
1: Yeah,
2: you can't all hit homers, as the great Michael Gonzalez once said.
1: I've been out and I've seen Mike in the background on dates. Am I right, Mike?
0: Yes, you have.
1: Right. And most of your dates don't want to meet me, correct?
0: Correct.
1: Okay.
3: Why is that?
1: No, they just are not interested.
2: That's a professional move, though. You don't introduce your coworkers on the first date. Your radio family.
3: Oh, yeah. You take them home to mom. You do all that. First date, yeah.
2: Friday night, downtown Elm, you find me on Elm Street. Do not introduce me to your date. I'm not a good friend like that. I'm probably a mess. I might be sleeping in an alleyway. Like, I work with that. That's like a third date thing. Cut your toenails and then I'll meet you.
1: That's right.
3: Ooh, that's true. You would want her to have clean toenails.
2: I don't care, actually. I'm not.
3: I know, you're not, but still. Yeah, but, okay. Don't take Kyle's advice and don't sleep in an alley.
2: I do pretty well, my friend, all right?
3: I'm not saying you don't, my friend.
2: No, but I'm emotionally invested in this for Mikey now.
3: Yeah, me too. That's why I'm trying to, like, really, really... what about, like, one of them, the dating services where you, like, go meet, like, a dating coach and they compatible with you and...
2: Dude, we have a relationship advice thing. Yeah. On every Friday.
1: Yeah, we
3: but
1: do.
3: That's different.
2: It's no.
3: I'm talking, this has other people that are looking for the same things and they hook it up and they like use like science and stuff, dude.
2: Is there speed dating around here?
3: Oh, there is. And that's wicked fun. I'll go speed dating with you fun.
2: Let's lock that in.
1: Really?
2: Can you check if there's anyone coming around close?
1: Here's your first speed dating person. Good morning. You're on the air. Go ahead, Mike.
13: Peter, it's Eric again. Hey, remember that time I was obsessed with that girl who used to be on the radio station with you? When Daryl Dragon was injured?
1: What girl was that?
13: Some girl Mike liked, too.
0: We're not going down that road, EZG.
2: No, get out of here.
0: We are not.
13: It's funny, though, not to go down that road, but I was ghosted, too, because we were supposed to meet at this cafe like a year ago or more, and she never showed up. And then kind of find out the place was closed. So I've been ghosted too there, Mike.
1: Yeah, you guys, I don't know. You guys both need some help.
13: I'm not really looking right now, so I'm going to use the Ed Murphy advice, you know? There's a lot of happen. Don't try hard, you know?
1: How many women over at the home there?
13: They're a lot older than me. But
1: well,
13: the,
1: that's all right.
13: There's some cute ladies that work here as an LNA.
1: Widowers, right?
13: But I'm just saying Ed Murphy's advice once again. You know, don't look for love; it will find you. So there you go.
1: All right, yeah.
13: That's my advice for the day.
1: Thank you, Ease. Appreciate it.
2: Eric's been married before, so
1: Eric has been married before. Along with that came a restraining order and an arrest.
3: Domestic violence.
2: No, but he's arrested. But
3: anger management.
1: Yes.
2: Eric's been in jail.
1: He's been arrested. Yes. It's not a great time. He doesn't like to talk about it, but I do. Right.
2: Yeah, of course. But that's also a place you don't want to meet your dates.
3: I think that's another big thing, though. You don't want to get into domestic violence. That is not good.
2: No, that's good advice, Matt. You're right.
1: I think when I was 16, I might have told this story before, but I had my real first date, like, which was a car date, my first real car date. I had worked over at the mall at Record Town. And there was a little flower shop that was set up in the middle of the mall, like a big giant kiosk. and there was some young lady there who her and I just eyes our eyes happened to catch each other's. You know, you play the old eye game.
2: Mm-hmm.
1: And then anyway, so I asked, I said, hey, maybe I think I asked her on a date. And so I ended up going on this date and a date. And so I ended up going on this date and I used my parents' car. It was like a 1983

0: I think I do, but I don't.
1: Hey, remember the flower shop days?
2: Yeah, it's just fun to reminisce.
0: Remember when I used to play Angel by Aerosmith for you?
3: Yeah. You're welcome. All right, back to serious faces, though.
1: Yeah, so Mike. Yep. I think that's...
3: I thought you were taking this from me.
0: Yeah.
1: No, go for it.
3: Oh, no, it sounded like you were like taking
1: No, I was going to, but I think I could, you know, throw you one thing advice too is that. All
3: right, so let's
1: stay off the book and the gram. Keep everything off of the social media. Privacy is the best.
3: You absolutely don't want to use, yeah, Facebook or just like people you're mutual friends with. That gets weird real quick. Just get rid of that.
0: Yeah.
3: Let's start fresh.
0: You want to start fresh with someone you don't know? Is that what you're saying?
3: That's normally what I do, yeah. I've never dated someone I've known for like years, I don't think.
0: Right. Like, oh my God, I can't believe.
3: I loved you this whole time. That's never happened to me.
0: I don't know. Yeah.
3: Has it happened to you? I'm not saying it doesn't, but
0: it can happen.
3: It's never happened to me.
0: Things just happen. I don't know.
3: Things just happen.
1: Yeah.
3: So I would start drinking downtown and sometimes things happen.
0: Too bad Chestnuts wasn't open, Mike.
3: What could have been? Did you get like food?
0: Yeah. I think I got scallops there.
3: Whoa!
0: Like
3: it was a power move.
0: It was a nice restaurant.
1: Isn't there a place out in Bedford that you can meet really nice young ladies?
0: Yeah, it's called the Together Dating Service.
1: Oh, yeah. I was thinking of a different place.
0: Yeah. Do people still go to these singles dances?
1: I don't know.
0: This is what used to happen.
1: No, oh yeah.
0: They used to have out at the Sheridan tonight, there's a Together Singles Dance.
1: The VFW still do them and the Legions, I think.
0: Maybe we should get you into one of these dances, yeah. Mike.
4: Maybe.
3: Are you a dancer?
4: Yeah.
3: Of course he is.
1: What kind of music do you like? What's your favorite
0: Doesn't matter.
1: To dance to?
3: He's a country boy.
1: No, I'm just saying. I want to know what he likes to dance to so we can send him to a good one.
0: Well, right. Like, we know all the good dances.
1: You got a research department. I can figure this out where the good ones are with the good. You know, if he's a hip hop guy, we can send him to that. If he's a country guy, we can send him line dancing.
0: Yeah,
3: he's a country boy through and through.
0: You want a line dance? Okay, if we're line dancing, we're going down to Bonfire.
1: So why don't we? Yeah, dude.
0: Sunday nights, baby.
1: Have you gone to that yet?
0: I don't
1: Mike?
0: Think it's a singles thing, though. But you still
1: meet people.
3: It's practice.
0: Yeah, you could meet people, but
1: I think that might. You see, that's the kind of places you should be going.
3: No, but you practice a Bonfire, and then you go to the singles dance, and you just blow them away. Like, yeah, I've been taking lessons.
0: Yeah.
1: Or you practice a Bonfire, you find a dancing partner, and bring that dancing partner with you to the new places so you can show off your fancy skills.
3: Yeah, that limits your options.
1: Hey.
0: Or you could go crash wedding receptions. Those are fun, too. You never know when you're going to meet someone at a wedding reception.
3: He's got a wedding come up in less than 4 weeks.
0: Open bar at this wedding?
4: I'm not sure, but I was told not to tell details. So
0: okay we're not allowed to. Not okay. We don't want
1: secret,
0: any details.
1: Huh?
3: Bring a flask. Just
0: this is
3: safe.
0: This is a high end affair here.
1: No, is this a weekend affair?
0: No, they're really getting married.
1: No, I know. I'm just saying. Like, will you be staying in a hotel? And
4: nope.
1: Oh man,
4: no.
0: It's local. It's local.
4: Yeah, right here in Manch.
1: Still, it might be nice to get a hotel for the night.
3: That's also true.
1: It's always, that's always like a classic move.
0: Yes, because then you don't have to worry about going anywhere. You can just go from the reception right up into your room.
3: No, but what's bad about that is the next morning when there might be some regrets and you're walking
4: down. Or considering I have to work the next morning, so.
1: Well, that's even better.
0: Calling sick.
3: Or someone you work with the next morning.
1: No, you just get up and you take a nice hotel shower and you get out, go to work.
3: Sometimes those aren't nice. Like, you just sit down and cry hotel showers?
1: No.
3: Oh.
1: That's,
0: right.
1: That's your whole thing.
0: Do you get me out of here, hotel shower?
3: Like, what have I done?
1: Like, there's a lot in your life that has to do with crying and regret.
3: But it's fun while it lasts.
0: All started at Carol's pool.
3: I'm actually really looking at stuff right now.
0: Well.
3: Oh, this is bad.
0: Yeah. Are you looking for someone special also? Maybe you can. You and Mike can go in together.
3: I would love that.
1: Now, what are you looking for?
3: I just typed in speed dating Manchester, but then I found a website and
0: what do they do with speed dating?
3: This is the best places to meet singles in Manchester. The number one place in Manchester. Anyone want to guess?
0: Derryfield.
3: Doesn't matter. It's Central Ale House. Not even around anymore. So
0: that's a number one. Okay, that's a number one place to meet people.
3: That's what it said. I used to work there.
0: What are good places to meet people here in the city? It doesn't always have to be, because not everybody, believe it or not, guys, drinks.
1: Right.
3: It's weird, though.
0: No, but I mean, where else do you...

0: go to? You go to the bookstore.
1: Yeah, I like Barnes and Noble's has a Starbucks in it.
2: The bookery right down there.
1: Yeah, the bookery.
2: I would say Shaskeen, just like you just go for the shows.
0: Can you tell
2: me
0: where the John Clayton section is, please?
2: I know him.
1: Excuse me. Do you have anything by?
0: I once thought there was a John Clayton section at the bookery, but I guess there's not. That was just a rumor? Urban legend.
2: That was just 2 to 3 shelves.
1: What else?
2: Not a whole
1: I'm trying
2: session.
1: To think where else you could, you know, like.
0: Where else do you go one day? Happy Wheels is gone.
1: Yeah.
2: That's true.
1: I remember for years in the Hippo, the best place to pick up somebody was the Bremer.
2: Oh, we don't have that.
1: I know. I'm not saying.
2: We gotta stay current.
1: 603. Yeah. Could probably meet
0: if you want to get roofied. Jeez.
2: Yeah. I mean, again, maybe.
0: Melanie brings up a good point. Ex-girlfriend's friends. That always goes over well.
2: Or sisters.
0: I think I'm, you know, with some ex-girlfriends I'm still friendly with. I haven't had a ton of them, but.
2: I'd say maybe two.
0: The few of them that, yeah, I remained.
1: I'm friends with most of my exes.
0: Yeah.
2: What do you mean by friends?
1: Like, still talk, still civil.
0: No. Yeah, I do. I mean, because it was so long ago.
2: I'm not checking in.
0: No. But
2: I mean, if I do, it's like, can I please have my stuff back?
0: Oh, yeah. So, no, I don't. But, I mean, yeah, I don't know. I don't have a...
2: Well, you got a nice situation going right now.
0: Yeah. Thanks, Kyle.
1: Nice situation.
2: Hey, you learned it, buddy.
0: Ex-girlfriend's friends. Yeah, but maybe that's weird to someone else if you're in a relationship now and you're friendly. I wouldn't say you go, hey, I'm going bowling with my ex. You don't do that.
2: Why? That's what that's a lose-lose. Except I'd win in bowling. But actually, that's a great point. Bowling's not a bad idea.
1: Oh, yeah. Bowling's a great place. I love bowling.
0: There's a bar right there at the bowling.
2: Exactly.
0: I would have...
2: Not everyone drinks, but maybe they bowl.
1: Oh, and you know what's great there, too? They have pitchers. You can get pitchers of beer.
0: See, that gets warm, man.
2: That's true. We've had this conversation.
0: Pitchers get warm.
2: Mine don't. But...
0: I'm not doing draft.
2: No, you're
0: I'm
2: a bucket guy.
0: I'm a real snoot now. I do not drink draft beer anymore, suckers.
1: Well, me and
3: you're
1: Kyle.
3: You're listening to Peter White. Call us at 250-6007. It's the morning show.
4: Good morning, Manchester. Here's Peter White.
0: Well, I hope we've helped you out a little bit today, Mikey.
5: Yes, you have.
0: At least made you feel a little better. Don't let that stuff get you down, because I think that that doesn't just happen to you. That happens to a lot of people.
1: Yeah, it's that whole,
0: I think, first of all, and especially in dating, online dating, every picture that you see up there is going to be the best, greatest picture. It's not even really that person almost. You know what I mean? There's so many filters in it. You know, if you're 45 years old, why do you look like you're in high school? Because you took a picture, you know, and filtered it out.
5: I put myself out, but I don't use any, like, high school photos. I say couldn't and whatnot.
2: I put the worst ones to me out there, but I think, Mike, maybe we're the same. I'm much better in person. I don't know how to talk to people on the internet. This personality doesn't get through. There's no sarcasm button, unfortunately.
0: No, there isn't with any kind of texting or anything like that.
2: At least give me italics, so, like, I'd assume that's what sarcasm would be in, but...
1: Yeah, but I don't know.
2: I'm better in person.
1: Yeah,
2: but not
1: too.
2: Much better. I'm still pretty bad.
1: At least you're honest.
0: Right.
2: Keep the standards low.
0: Every time I try to help people get, you know, like Eric or Mikey here, I'll open up the phone lines and I always think someone's gonna. I'm like, I'll give someone a chance. Yeah, you know, we did it with Eric.
2: Give him a chance.
0: You know, Mikey here's a good guy. He has a job.
2: Sure does.
0: You know.
2: Yes.
0: What a catch.
2: Yes, sweet shirt. Where'd you get that?
5: This is a vintage Morning Show with Moose. Awesome. You know, it's faded a little bit.
2: I like it.
0: Yeah, the Moose part is faded.
2: Yeah,
5: you're a little bit faded too.
0: Yeah, but I stand up a little.
1: That's a good shirt though, huh?
5: Yeah.
2: It's the day 2 shirt right there.
1: I'm trying to think, yeah, what else would...
2: So it's something you can't like don't go to a restaurant where you sit down because it's weird.
1: Right.
2: You can't hit on people there.
0: Yeah.
2: I'm trying to think. Halloween stuff's coming up.
0: Yeah, oh, no, yeah. That's Halloween parties.
2: Haunted house. People get scared.
0: Do you go to haunted houses, Mike? Or do you get scared?
5: I get scared just going to Ed and Ellie's, so.
0: Oh, okay. And that's not even a haunted house.
5: No, but they do it upright.
2: All right. But see, that's why you find a girl, hold you tight, keep you safe.
1: Or a nice fall, like you know, hayride.
0: Yeah. A roll in the hay.
2: No, but we got, what are the, Glendary happened. What are the,
0: A roll in the hay.
1: Yeah, roll in the hay.
2: What are those country?
0: A hay roll.
2: No. they're not festivals.
0: It's a fair.
2: The fairs, yeah. It's fair season. That's what I'm saying. Fair. It's fair season. That's a great place.
0: Did Deerfield Fair happen yet?
2: I don't think
5: that's this weekend. That's this weekend, but I only got a busy weekend. I'm going to Red Sox game tomorrow night. I got a retirement ceremony for one of my coaches on Friday, and then we got the big party at Rob Acevedo's house on Saturday.
2: Oh, that's right.
0: Yeah.
1: Mm.
2: I don't know about that single. I mean, I'll be looking too, but I'm. Yeah, we're not competitors.
0: You're going to be on Saturday? You're going to be up at the...
2: I even got Sunday off.
0: Oh, yeah. All right.
2: Very excited.
1: Bring a tent.
2: I'll just sleep in the lawn. It's fine.
0: Yeah. I'll just sleep in the hay.
1: Now, is Gonzo going?
0: No. He'll roll in the hay.
2: No. Gonzo quit on us.
1: What?
2: He says he has a wedding or something.
0: Eh, who cares?
1: But you're going to be there, Mike, huh?
5: Yeah. We're going to have a great time.
2: So, yeah, regardless, boys' night and girls' night.
0: I think it should be pretty interesting. It's going to be a lot of fun.
2: I think it'll be good.
0: I'm looking forward to it.
2: It's just to get out of Manchester and mix it up a little bit, you know?
0: Yeah, nice October night.
2: Cooking chicken tenders? Right. Incredible.
0: I bet there's hay up there.
2: One can only hope.
5: There's hay in his barn, so.
0: Oh, you've been, right?
5: Yeah. Okay. I've been there up once before.
0: Okay, good.
1: Now, what happens there?
0: We rock.
2: Yeah, we rock.
0: It's great in the state of
5: mind. Yeah.
0: It's great in the state of mind. It's Rob Acevedo, the pretty much, saying it for many, many years, the coolest guy in Manchester, but he's in Pembroke. So he's the coolest guy in Pembroke.
2: Like the king.
1: Pembroke?
2: He's like the king over there now.
0: Yeah. What?
1: El Pembroco?
2: That's where it is. Pembroke.
0: I'll take the back way.
5: That's cool. the easiest way to get there.
0: Yeah, thank you.
1: I don't know, man. I'll like to take the highway.
0: I'm going
1: to get off in Concord.
0: And then come back?
1: Yeah.
2: In any way you can, guys.
0: All right, Rocky Huber, good morning to you.
1: I'm going to take my helicopter.
0: Let's see. Rocky says he should try sleeping in Veterans Park. Maybe he will meet a girl there. I don't know. I mean, that's going a little far. That's a little far-fetched.
2: I mean, I'm sure you can meet people there.
1: It's like telling
2: him
1: to go down Lake Ave and meet a girl, you know?
2: Guys,
1: cost him $50, but won't last long.
0: They waved to you over there on Lake Ave. That's nice.
1: I think they're flagging you down.
2: You don't get that in, like, the north end.
0: Right.
1: No.
0: Nice picnic at Enright Park.
2: I'm sure. I don't even know what you would eat there.
0: Well, it is a nice park now. They've done some stuff to
1: it. You know what you could do? You ever think about maybe going to the zoo over at Bronstein? You'd probably meet some nice girls over there.
0: There is not really a zoo there. That was just a one-time thing.
1: Oh, so the bear didn't move in?
0: Why not have a little? Why don't we get a zoo here in the city?
1: Yeah.
0: See, we're trying to think outside the box.
2: I think that the animal...
0: We used to have a zoo over here on Cedar and Union. What was it? Cedar and Union?
2: How long was that? Oh, I get you now.
1: Yeah.
2: Sneaky.
1: That was a good one, too. That was a lot of wild animals in there.
0: The zoo.
2: No, it's still right here. Yeah. It's like, it's literally actually looks like a zoo. They have the windows right there and the people.
1: Oh, you're talking about a different kind of zoo.
2: People working, just staring at me. I don't like that.
0: I don't know. What else can you do here if you're not going to a bar or restaurant or
2: it's my go-to.
0: Let's take a call here. Good morning. You're on the air.
6: Good morning.
0: Good morning, Paul. You have any dating advice for Mikey here?
2: Please.
6: Well, I mean, like I put in the chat, I actually put it in there a few minutes before Easy G said it. And Easy G's right, man. You know what? Don't waste your time going looking for it. Let it find you, Mikey.
2: But maybe we could look too.
0: Yeah.
6: It'll just come to you when you least expect it.
0: Where do you go?
6: It'll be better than you going and searching and settling for something because you're sick of searching.
0: Now, what you know? Where does someone go if they're not? If they do not drink or feel comfortable in that kind of social atmosphere, like a dinner, drinks, restaurant, whatever. Where does someone go to meet someone from the opposite sex or whatever.
2: I think the book please.
6: Well, if you want to meet somebody who doesn't drink, Peter, you can go to an AA meeting.
1: I was just going to say that.
0: And believe it or not, I'm sure people have found love at the AA
6: absolutely.
0: Meetings.
6: Yeah, absolutely.
2: Yeah, you want to wait, though.
1: Yeah, but in all seriousness, if you go on Facebook, where everybody's on social media, and you search a little, there's all kinds of like sober dances and things like that going on.
6: Yeah.
0: Okay.
6: Yeah.
1: So you can find it. It's just you got to do a little research and look for it.
2: I'm on it right now.
6: Right.
0: Yeah, I don't know, because Paul's a single guy, right?
6: Yes.
0: Yeah, so see? Maybe
6: I'm in between relationships right now.
0: It's complicated.
6: Right.
2: Oh, wow.
6: The reason why I was calling Peter is because we did have a zoo here in Manchester with animals and everything.
0: Yeah, down by...
6: On the west side.
0: Yeah, down by... what's it called there? It's a
6: park there now.
0: Yeah, and not Enright. It's over. What is that area called? Bass Island.
2: Oh, that sounds.
6: Yeah,
2: dangerous.
6: Bass Island. Well, yeah, it's on Main Street.
0: And then a lot of those animals got killed in the flood.
6: Right. Not Main Street, Second Street.
0: Right.
6: Exactly. And yeah, that whole zoo got wiped away, and I believe it was the 1936 flood.
0: Yeah, okay, makes
6: sense.
0: And
6: the animals were killed and everything.
0: Yeah,
2: so try there.
0: Yeah, try maybe. Well, I don't know if I go down there either.
1: But just so you know, Pete.
6: Yeah, probably not a great area to.
2: Yeah, you want haunted animals?
6: Pick up chick.
0: What do you say, Matt? What?
1: You can really, if you just Google sober dances in New Hampshire, there's a whole ton that come up.
0: Yeah, of course.
1: So. Yeah, there's like even wake school. Up and dance. You could go to a morning dance.
0: I bet you could look up somber dances.
2: Hold on. Mikey, do not meet your future significant at a morning dance. You don't want to associate with those people.
1: Why?
2: You jump out of bed, it's morning dance day. No, absolutely not.
0: It's a somber
2: not.
0: Dance, not a sober dance, a somber dance.
2: They got a whole lot more.
0: I don't know.
2: Up.
0: Like, yeah, I guess. I don't know. I don't know where to.
1: Everybody has the same advice, which is right.
2: Well, Mikey, you do don't drink, look. So that's we don't have to worry about that.
1: No, but just sorry, don't look for it. Go have fun, be yourself, and the right person will someday come along. And if they don't, then right. Hey, you saved yourself a few thousand dollars on a divorce lawyer.
0: Mikey, do you get wasted on dates?
1: Ooh, that's
5: no.
0: Oh, okay.
2: Hey, there's no shame in that, bud.
0: All right.
1: Do you ever have a few too
6: many? How about a nice craft fair?
0: Oh, okay, a craft fair. Oh,
2: that sounds lovely.
0: An art show?
1: Bingo.
0: Bingo's fun, uh-huh. Too, yeah. Every Wednesday night, right?
2: They don't have to drink, but if they gamble, that's a plus right there. Keno?
1: Oh, the casino.
2: Yep, exactly. You can just throw everything away right then and there, get it all done.
1: Yep.
0: Center
6: court. You know, we have several lovely bowling alleys here in the city. You can go meet somebody bowling, man.
2: We did bring bowling. Yeah. I don't hate that either.
1: I love that idea.
0: Don't forget about Center Court, Mall of New Hampshire.
1: What about...
2: old school.
1: No, hey, you know what? We are forgetting about the local pool hall.
0: Yeah, that's a great place to go.
1: Yeah.
2: Racks?
0: I don't know. Yeah, there's many places.
1: Yeah.
2: You can still sneak in. And I won't tell you what.
0: Manchester City Library?
1: Yeah.
2: Yeah, still go to the bathroom.
1: go get yourself a Domino's pizza, hang out in the park?
2: No, but I would rather eat in Domino's, but they don't do that anymore.
1: No, you're not allowed to. You got to eat outside.
0: Oh, you can. There's so many. You could go down and hang down by the river here.
1: Now, are you okay with day drinking?
2: It's 5 o'clock somewhere.
0: Mike,
2: do
0: you day drink, Mike?
5: If it's a day off, maybe. Just depends on what mood I'm in.
2: Why not, baby? Why not?
1: I'll tell you, a lunch date with some good old fashioned day drinking.
0: Some good.
2: You go home and take a nap with them. Oh, it's great.
0: Yes. Some of the finest whiskey.
6: You know, Peter, you suggested to Mikey that he go to the grocery store. I mean, to the library. How about go to the grocery store? Just you see a girl you like and. That's what, slam your card into her.
1: Frozen food section.
0: That's what Moose used to do. Also, if you go to like a Home Depot or a Lowe's, there's always those women looking to meet someone up there so you can come fix their
2: little home improvement.
0: Their shelves and stuff. Yes.
2: The piping.
0: You're very if you're handy, that they're looking for a handy guy.
1: Oh, you need someone to fix your plumbing? I got that.
2: I'm looking for a handy girl. You can go both
0: ways.
2: I'm
0: not even a plumber.
1: Yeah. I'm going to need to call a professional.
0: Yeah. I play plumber all day long.
1: Got a problem over
6: Mikey,
1: here.
6: Mikey, just go out there. Put yourself out there and make people aware of yourself. But don't go looking for it. Let love find you.
0: Right.
6: Who sang that?
2: Boards and Brews.
0: Go Love Will Find Bruce. A Way.
2: That's a good place.
6: That's Pablo Cruz, but
2: no,
6: I think
2: Boards
6: there was also
2: Bruce.
6: A song called Love Find You.
0: Yeah.
2: No.
0: It's all a bunch of love songs. There's a whole bunch of songs with the word love in it, Paul.
6: Yeah. Right. There sure is. It's a good idea for a show.
0: Yeah,
1: Lover Boy.
2: And we wait, though.
0: Yeah. You know what's funny, Paul? I'm glad I have you on the air because I like talking about some of these 80s things. And we talked about it last week, the video Lover Boy by Billy Ocean.
6: Yeah.
0: Well, I saw another Billy Ocean video that's even, well, I don't know if it's absurd as that one, but it is the When the Going Get Tough, the Tough Get Going.
1: Oh, they go.
0: And I'm watching a video, and then I'm like, hold on a second. Is that Michael Douglas on stage with Billy Ocean?
6: Right, and the other one.
0: And Danny DeVito and Kathleen Turner.
6: Kathleen Turner, right. Because, all in white tuxedos.
0: Yeah, and that was a song for the Jewel of the Nile movie.
6: Yeah, right.
0: But the video is so ridiculous. Michael.
6: How about Romancing the Stone? Do you remember who did the song for the same movie franchise?
0: Yeah, that was because that was the sequel to the Romancing the Stone. Romancing the Stones had Eddie Grant's Romancing the Stone.
6: I'm Romancing
0: the Stone.
6: That's a bad tune.
0: No way, man. That's good. So bad, it's good.
6: I'll take Electric Avenue. Thank you.
1: Yeah.
0: That's a weird song, too. I don't know. I liked it when it came out, though.
6: Yeah, it was all good when it came out.
0: Yeah, because that's when in my house, that's when we first got a TV that played MTV. So I turned it on. That's probably one of the first things I saw.
6: Right. And there were a lot of videos, actually, at one point where they were nothing more than just movie promotions. You know, I mean, yes. Romancing the Stone and Jewel of the Nile. And then Ghostbusters was the king of that, right?
0: Shakedown by Bob Seger.
6: Yeah, it would just show movie clips throughout the video. Flash dance.
0: Yeah, shake down and break down.
2: That's really good.
6: You bust it. I just watched for the first time in like 30 years on Saturday. I watched Beverly Hills Cop. What a great movie that was, man.
1: Awesome.
6: Great movie.
0: Yeah, I haven't seen that in years. I guess it is, yeah.
1: And you know the head cop in that?
0: Victor Meatland?
1: No, what was his name?
6: That was the bad guy.
1: I forget it. It was his real name they used in the movie, too. Eddie Murphy's boss in Chicago.
0: I see. I don't know.
6: He was a cop in real life.
1: Yeah, and he was, like, super corrupt. He's one of the reasons White Boy Rick stayed in jail for the longest, like, person for a nonviolent drug crime in Michigan history.
0: What the hell are you talking about? Jesus.
1: Yeah. No, this was a really big deal.
6: He's talking about Axl Rose's boss, angry guy who screams at Axl for, like, destroying the city.
0: I don't know.
6: Yeah, he was a real cop in real life. But, you know, fear not for this guy because he was in my 2014 Celebrity Bets video.
0: Yeah, Eddie Money was a cop too, right?
6: Yeah, he was a cop, yeah.
0: Yeah. So was Ken.
6: Beaver's brother was a cop?
0: No, it wasn't Beaver's brother. It was Eddie Haskell, Ken Osmond.
6: Eddie Haskell was the cop.
0: Cops. That's right. That's right. Wow.
6: Hi, Beaver. Your dad's going to jail. Okay. All right, boys. Have a good day. Nice to talk to you.
0: All right, Pauly C. Always nice to talk to you. Pauly C. in the place to be. Thank you.
2: Bye, Pauly. I got a couple.
0: What have we learned today? Have we learned anything?
2: I've learned that I'm terrible at Googling this stuff.
0: Victor Meatland was the bad guy in Karate Kid. Oh, speaking of Karate Kid, they have just announced a major announcement in the Karate Kid franchise.
2: Go on.
0: There will be. I'll get the drum roll here.
2: Please. We're not allowed to bang on the desk, right? One. Thank you, man.
0: I'm telling you. The big announcement here. There will be a Karate Kid 5.
2: A movie?
0: Yes.
2: I don't know if they're just committed to show now.
0: There will be a Karate Kid 5 for all you Karate Kid fans that follow the movie, the Cobra Kai, and all that stuff.
2: That's big.
0: I'm all caught up. Mike, you watch Cobra Kai?
5: I do not, actually.
0: Now, do you watch? Have you seen the Karate Kid movies?
5: Yes.
0: Okay, so you've seen Karate Kid 1, 2. Have you seen 3 with Mike Barnes?
5: I'm not sure, to be honest.
0: Okay, so that's a different one. Miyagi's in that one. Miyagi's in 4 with the girl. What's her name again?
2: When did 4 come out?
0: 4 came out. It Miyagi's in it, but LaRusso is not. Oh. It is a famous actress now. Wow.
2: I will look that up.
1: Oh, what was her name?
0: Yeah, we know her name. Mm-hmm. Hillary Swank. Thank you.
2: Oh, yep. My God.
0: Okay, so then, you have that. So now it's going to be Karate Kid 5. It will be out in the theaters, and everything you've seen on Cobra Kai, that's all implemented and all that good stuff.
2: Canon,
0: so,
2: yeah.
0: I don't know. It's very entertaining. It's not, like I said, it is not an Academy Award winning, Emmy Award winning thing, but it is entertaining.
1: What do you mean?
0: It is. It's good. I never actually thought Ralph Macchio was a great actor. He's awful in Karate Kid 1. I can't stand I just can't stand the way he acts around Allie, his girlfriend.
2: In what aspect?
0: Don't just can't stand it. He just sucks at acting. Good morning, you're on the air.
7: Hi, good morning, everybody. It's Shaky calling.
0: Hey, Shaky, how are you doing today?
7: Yeah, I see that they're going to be having another movie too of Halloween.
0: Yes, the final Halloween.
2: Halloween 19.
7: Right, it's going to be Halloween Ends.
0: Halloween Ends, and it has Jamie Lee Curtis.
7: Yep.
0: Yeah, I heard that. When does that come out?
7: Sometime next week.
0: Okay, now will you see this movie?
7: Oh, definitely. I've seen them all.
0: Oh, okay. Well, I didn't know.
7: I love those kind of movies. And another movie's coming out, too. It's going to be Hocus Pocus 2.
0: Oh. Now, is that a kid's movie?
2: It was a Disney movie, but it's fun for the whole family.
7: Yeah, it's like a Disney, with Bette Midler, Jessica Parker.
1: Yeah, okay. It's like a cult classic now.
0: Okay.
7: Yeah. The reason I'm calling, I met a family member of yours on Thursday at the back room.
0: Oh, yes. I heard that.
7: Yes. Nice girl. Almost as nice as you.
0: Oh, well, thank you. Yeah, no, she's nice, yes.
7: Yeah, nice girl, anyway. So, you know, I went there, got a chicken tender plate, which I couldn't leave all the chicken tenders I got on my meal. I had so much. I mean, it was like almost like for 3 people.
0: Oh,
7: they really give you a lot.
0: Are you eating chicken tenders right now?
7: No, I'm not. No. I did finish them yesterday for breakfast.
0: Okay, wow, very good. You eat them for breakfast, too.
7: But, Oh, yeah. They're good for breakfast.
0: Okay.
7: Really.
2: With some milk?
7: I got my money's worth at that place.
0: Oh, yeah.
7: They give you a lot.
0: They give you a lot of food.
2: We charge a lot.
7: Yeah, they really do. But I just wanted to mention that I met your family member at the takeout place. Like I said, nice girl.
0: All right. Well, thank you. I will, yeah.
7: Okay, have a good day, everybody.
0: All right. Thank you, Shaky. Wow. Very nice. I couldn't help thinking about Shaky all weekend because he had called in on Thursday when we were talking about the dog situation and pretty emotional stuff. And I thought about it all weekend. You know, that was a really nice thing that he called and said that. So
2: he's a good man.
0: Shaky is a good man. Let's see. LaRusso. Now,
2: garbage.
0: Here's the thing. Ralph Macchio, he was great in the movie The Outsiders.
2: That was a great film.
0: As Johnny. And if you really know your stuff, and I'm going to say, Pauly C might know this, but the first time we were all introduced, or anyway, I was introduced to Ralph Macchio, he was an add-on character towards the end of the days of the TV show 8 is Enough.
1: Mm.
0: And he came on as a troubled teen.
2: I don't know what you're talking
0: about. Yeah, I know. But that's how and then he was in, I believe, The Outsiders, then came. He was in a movie called Crossroads, which is a great one.
2: Is it?
0: And that was on, right? That was right after The Karate Kid. Yeah, Crossroads is a pretty good movie.
2: Yeah. I'm not denying it.
0: What else was? I don't have a list up.
2: I'm on it right now.
0: A list of Ralph Macchio stuff.
2: A lot of
0: but he was in Crossroads.
2: My Cousin Vinny.
0: Oh yeah, My Cousin Vinny. Yeah,
1: awesome movie.
0: But he wasn't in a ton of movies, I don't think.
2: He's a limp, apparently.
1: Crossroads, 8 is Enough, The Outsiders, Karate Kid, The Deuce, Ugly Betty.
2: Double Deuce.
0: See, I don't know. I like the Double Deuce.
1: He's got two kids.
0: Yeah. He's like 60 years old.
1: Yeah.
0: He doesn't look 60 years old. He looks like he did in The Karate Kid.
2: He's literally 60, right? Yeah.
0: Then you have William Zabka, right? Is that it? Zabka?
2: Zabka plays Johnny? Looks like.
0: Yeah. You're all right, LaRusso.
1: You're all right.
2: He's just a cool 56.
0: That's all right. This was it's an interesting thing. But I don't think he's not a great actor.
1: He was in The Secret of Nim, too.
0: Oh, The Secret of Nymph?
1: Yeah. Mm. Nim.
0: Nice. Right? Is that what it's called? Nymph?
1: Nim.
0: Nim?
1: Hmm?
0: I always thought it was called The Secret of Nymph.
2: There's definitely one of those.
0: Maybe that's another movie.
2: It's for big kids, I think.
1: He's got a lot of stuff.
0: Does he?
1: Yeah, I mean,
2: well, you gotta, like, once you get older, you kind of sell out and take whatever.
0: Well, because
2: he didn't.
0: But I do remember him in Crossroads. He played guitar.
1: Oh, yeah. He was in Entourage, too.
0: Okay. See, I never got into that.
1: No. That show was funny.
0: Ralph Macchio, best role he played, I'm sorry, it had to be Johnny in The Outsiders.
2: I mean, yeah. That's not a hard...
0: Do it for Johnny. Do it for Johnny.
2: You'd be good. In a game.
0: Do it for Johnny. I could do The Outsiders.
2: I don't like these new gangs, but those old gangs.
0: Those old gangs. Those old...
2: The greasers. Baseball players.
0: On the wrong side. The kids from the wrong side of... Kids from the wrong side of the track. The tough side of town.
1: Yeah, you get the mods.
0: You know?
2: Well, the mods get
0: T-shirts with cigarette packs rolled up in their sleeve.
2: That was cool.
1: Greased back hair.
2: That's how you get the babes.
0: Mikey, do you think maybe that's what you need?
2: You don't have to smoke them, but...
0: Maybe we give Mikey a makeover.
1: Yeah.
0: You know?
2: Okay.
1: Yeah, dude, would you be down with that?
0: Well, yeah, but who's going to make him over?
1: We'll pick out clothes for him.
2: Yeah, it's going to be his choice in the end, but maybe we give him options.
0: Yeah, we have to give him options.
2: I know you're a big hat guy.
0: He does wear a hat good. He wears beret hats, very nice.
1: Ooh.
2: And Scallies.
0: You do. You do a good job at that.
2: That's like a lifestyle, though.
1: No fedoras.
0: No fedoras?
1: No. I'd say we go with the Scully, get you... Maybe like a nice Ben Sherman collared shirt.
2: Yep.
0: Really?
2: You can still do the jeans, roll them up at the bottom.
0: Who's
2: going
0: to pay for all this?
2: We'll talk.
1: I like that idea. The nice thick.
2: Yeah, nice roll ups.
1: Yeah, nice pair of black shoes. Maybe boots, some like conductor style stuff. Give him that, you know. Hey, now, man, I'm a little bit of a badass, but I'm a nice guy.
0: But here's the thing. Like, let's go back to what happened to Mike with that person leaving him over at the, leaving him hanging over at the Palace Theater. I wonder if that person has any kind of, I don't know, any kind of conscience, because I would feel horrible.
1: Obviously, if she blocked him.
0: I know, but that's just not, so I don't have to deal with it.
1: Yeah, but that's similar to the conscience.
2: I could never do that.
0: Conscience... Where, especially if you were, I mean, that's the other way around, where it's a woman kind of, but if you're a man, I don't know, and then, you know, you meet some girl, I don't know.
2: I couldn't do that.
0: To anybody, it hurts their feelings. It's like, why, you couldn't spend 20 more minutes with me? Or at least tell me I have to get out of here. Instead of keep someone wondering why you left. Is it because they didn't like me? Is it because they weren't, you know, I don't know.
2: No, I get it. Yeah,
0: that's a jerky thing to do, and if you're someone out there that does that, shame on you, because that's not, to me, that's not what it's all about.
2: We're just trying to get
0: this. There's somebody for everybody, and it doesn't matter if you show up to one of these online dates and it's not what you thought it might be. You gotta, you know, be honest.
2: I did walk home from Massachusetts. I met that girl on the internet.
0: You know,
2: it was a long walk. I tried to.
1: I want to hear this.
2: 9 miles. It's my birthday.
1: So wait, you went to meet some chick on your birthday in Mass?
2: Yeah, she sucked. She picked me up, actually.
1: Okay. And she was like a nice girl, obviously.
2: I mean, we talked for a while. I hung out with her a couple of times. And then, it was just not a good time. It was a long walk.
1: Was there liquor involved?
2: Yes, Maddie, I have a drinking problem.
1: Don't have a drinking problem. You don't go to meetings.
0: No, he does. No. He does. No. Not yet.
1: You only have a problem if you go to meetings.
2: No, I don't want to do that.
1: You enjoy a cocktail or six?
2: I do, but
0: sometimes you can enjoy a cocktail, but you know that you can't have that cocktail. So let's. Yeah.
2: But I told her, I said, I'm leaving. And then I just started walking north.
1: Yeah, you told her.
2: Yep, I'm leaving. And I don't know. I was so upset and passionate that I was walking home. But yeah, I made it like 9 miles and then I still had 45 to go. So I called an Uber after that.
0: I remember that morning.
2: I made it. Well, I made it to the show on time.
0: Well, it was a Saturday morning.
2: I made it to work on time then.
1: I made it to the show on time. There's no show.
2: I was here, though.
1: I was here. That's all that matters.
0: All right. Coach Witt says, Mike, how are you, pal? You will find the right one.
5: Thank you, Coach Witt.
0: All right.
2: Thanks,
0: that's from a coach.
5: Yep.
1: Yeah.
0: You know, that's
1: you got this, dude.
0: That's inspiring me. That's inspiring.
1: I mean,
2: shoot or shoot, and you can't hit them all. That's what it comes down to.
0: Mm-hmm.
2: I know it doesn't look like it, but I've been hurt before, Mikey. It's all right.
0: Yeah, when Kyle gets hurt, he goes into a real
2: and I let everyone know. I bring you all down with me.
0: Yeah, a downward spiral of
1: that happened to Kyle
0: of despair and broken hearts.
2: Saying love isn't real.
1: Kleenex would be like hurting right now.
2: No, really. Invest in Kleenex. Stock skyrocket.
1: Second key goes through a breakup.
0: Heart is shattered into 1,378 pieces.
2: I don't even bother picking money back together.
1: Just washes it away with whiskey.
2: It helps.
1: It does. I'm not going to lie. It does.
2: But yeah, the last two things I found when I was doing a very diligent research. Career, those are girls.
0: Okay, there's nothing wrong with the, yeah, no. So those are places you can go.
1: Right.
2: Or the, what's that thing down near Palace? We can drink and they...
1: Oh, the press room or whatever it is.
2: Oh, there's a muse or something. I don't know. Yeah. They like that.
0: Okay.
1: Oh, yeah, actually, you know, that might be a fun thing, one of those paint nights.
5: Yes.
2: It's not for me. I'm terrible, but...
0: Yeah. I know. I always feel like I'd be the person, like, falling behind in the painting, too.
2: Like compensating, but...
0: I'll watch you guys paint. Abstract.
2: Exactly. I will drink wine and watch
1: what
2: you
1: else? Open mic night?
2: Yes, that's what I'm saying.
0: Yeah, I know, but that's going to be open mic night. It's going to be in a bar.
1: So he drinks.
0: All right. All right,
1: Matt. I mean, you don't mind a girl then.
0: All right, Matt.
1: Well, I'm just saying, meh.
2: No, that's true, though.
1: Like, karaoke?
2: Some people just, there we go.
1: Yeah.
5: We'll be definitely doing some karaoke on Saturday.
2: Mm-hmm. That's not, are not we doing up for karaoke? Negotiation.
5: What?
0: Are we doing karaoke?
5: Yeah.
2: We're going to have to.
5: Yeah.
2: Mikey said.
0: Okay, I'm in.
1: Mm-hmm.
0: I'll do some karaoke.
1: Karaoke?
2: Karaoke.
0: I know. I say karaoke.
2: That's tough.
1: Karaoke.
2: I feel like that's in the throat.
0: Karaoke.
1: Trying to think of other good places.
2: Yeah, well, worst case.
1: Oh, pawn shops?
0: Well, I don't know about pawn shops.
1: Yeah, you meet some classy ladies there, I hear.
0: Mm. Unemployment?
1: Yep. Another great place.
2: Yeah, good food stamps. Mike, the worst case, you hang out with us on Saturday, and
0: is unemployment still up at the old Treesman's?
2: I think so. Yeah,
0: up on Hanover Street.
2: No, it's not actually.
0: Right, they moved. Right, they moved. Know.
1: The YMCA.
2: Yeah, you gotta be a member though.
1: So
0: you should go. You know, I know who's in a good spot right now. Easy G.
1: Yeah, you should go visit Easy.
0: He's over. He's over at a place that's loaded with single women.
2: They're cutting his toenails for him.
1: No, they're not. He won't let them.
2: Well, 10 months.
1: I know, dude. That's still blowing my mind at like the amount of pain. They must be curling over.
0: It's like a Guinness Book of World Records thing.
2: Oh, that must be so gross. It starts to just curl and
0: yellow and
2: so
0: different shades of brown.
2: You can see the seasons in them.
1: Yeah.
0: You can tell how old he is.
1: You're going to need a pair of metal snips to cut them.
0: Oh, my God.
2: Like trees in the rings.
0: Right, bolt cutters.
1: Yeah, and then you're going to use like a Dremel tool.
0: Like a chainsaw.
2: They might have to put them under for a minute.
0: Disgusting.
1: Look at Mike's already getting all kinds of dates online here. He's already answering messages.
0: Are you, Mike?
1: Yeah.
5: Yeah, maybe.
1: Yeah.
0: All right.
2: I had to stop with
1: He's
2: that
1: big
2: double
1: pimp
2: thing.
1: And spending
2: Mikey,
1: cheese.
2: Stay away from that site at least. That's so scary.
0: Yeah, no more S&M stuff, Mike.
2: No, it's everything that you don't want.
0: Yes.
5: That's not me, and that's why I'm going to stay away from it from now on.
1: DominatrixOnly.com.
0: Stay away from that, yes.
2: We got you, buddy.
0: That has whips and chains and...
2: I don't feel comfortable with that at all.
0: Pain and...
2: I would just say sorry immediately.
0: Ouch!
5: Yeah, that'd probably be me too, Kyle.
0: That hurts.
1: Ow!
0: Why'd you hit me?
1: That's
2: is
1: not
2: that
1: nice.
2: My voice or you? I'm leaving.
0: All right, we got to get out of here. Thanks everybody for tuning in this morning. We'll be back tomorrow, and rumor has it Eddie the Comfort Horse will be here soon. We all need comforting, that's for sure. All right, keep it right here. You got Matt Connerton Unleashed coming up at 4 p.m. followed. What's going on tonight? It's Granite State of Mind. Yeah, right, it's Monday. All right, have a great day, everybody.

0: That was strangely arousing.
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Love it. Hey, welcome everybody. Here we go. It is that time again. Matt Connerton, Unleashed. We open the show this week with another world radio premiere. You will not hear that anywhere else on the radio yet, at least in the United States. The new single from Lydia Reddy called This Is How. She's been on the show with us a couple of times, and we'll definitely have to get her on again. But what a great song to open up the show this week. A little bit different from her previous singles that we featured on the show. So, great, great artist from the UK. Welcome, everybody. This is Matt Connerton Unleashed, and we are live from the studios of WMNH 95.3 FM in glorious Manchester, New Hampshire. 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Today is a Saturday, September 26, 2026. Hope everyone is safe and traveling safely, of course. Take it easy out there this weekend because there is a big nor'easter coming. You know, too early for snow, thank goodness, but there's going to be a lot of rain, apparently. But that will not stop us. There is a big show tonight happening in Nashua, New Hampshire, that's very important, and I just want to remind everybody about this. We've been talking about it and talking about it. Come see us tonight. Jenny and I will be there at Terminus Underground in Nashua. This is the mental health benefit show to support On the Road to Wellness, which is a peer-supported, arts-based mental health organization operating right here in Manchester, New Hampshire. In fact, we had the executive director from that organization on the show recently with us, along with the band. We'll call them P in public. It's actually a different word that starts with a P, but I don't want to get in trouble, so we won't say the actual name. We'll call them P in public, but it's actually something a little different. Starts with it rhymes with kiss. But it's not. It starts with... Anyway, you get the idea. You know who I'm talking about. They were on the show as well because they're participating in the show, obviously, tonight. Again, it's a benefit to support to help On the Road to Wellness, a great organization here in Manchester. So that was a number of weeks ago that they were on the show with us. But tonight's the big night, and this is happening at Terminus Underground at 134 Haines Street in Nashua. 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Let me give you the full rundown here. Terminus Underground community is coming together for a special night of music, connection, and support benefiting On the Road to Wellness in Manchester. Mental health is something that touches every community. Sometimes the most important thing we can do is simply show up for one another, create a safe place to connect, and remind people that they don't have to face difficult moments alone. Join us. This is an all-ages show, by the way, which is important. There are not enough. We talk about this on the show all the time. There are not enough all-ages shows. So we're always very happy when there is something happening that, you know, you can bring the kids to, bring the family. Here's the lineup, although, I don't know, you maybe not super young kids, depending on how you feel. I'll give you the lineup. So we mentioned P in Public, Stoner, Black Crust, and Hardcore Punk Band. Also tonight, Phantasm. I'll give you the description of each one. Phantasm, horror-tinged electronic dance music blending genres like bass house, dubstep, and UK garage. Witch Spire, we're going to play one of their songs later. I really like them. Southern New Hampshire doom and roll, a heavy hybrid style combining doom metal, stoner rock, and sludge slash southern metal. Very descriptive. Graboid, Boston band, Boston-based punk and hardcore, and Lobotomobile. Lobotomobile, by the way, not only is it fun to say, but they've never been on the show. Actually, none of these bands have been on the show except for P in Public. But Lobotomobile, their name comes up a lot on the show. And I feel like when we had Volley on recently, I feel like the name came up. So it is fun to say, Lobotomobile. But I've been hearing about them for a long time, so really looking forward to seeing them. Genre-bending horror punk from Keene. So that is all happening tonight. Doors at 7 p.m. Come see us at Terminus Underground. Again, it's at 134 Haines Street in Nashua, and it's an important show, and mental health is important. You know, if you're a longtime listener, you know, I'm someone who struggles with depression myself, and I'm no stranger to the mental health struggle known as the Big D.
especially on a day like today when it's all rainy and blah outside. But that's okay. I'm happy to be here with you, and I'll be happy to be at that show tonight. So we'll talk about it again. Like I said, later in the show, we do have a few guests who are going to be joining us remotely. All our guests are remote today. Nobody in studio. It's very, I'm all alone in this building. But I'm glad it's not Halloween time. I'd be afraid. Halloween's coming, though. A little over a month. Anyway, so we've got some great guests coming up, but we're also going to try to feature a little bit of the music from some of the bands that are playing tonight at Terminus as well. So we're gonna try to cram in as much as we can today in the 3 hours that we have. Really, really quickly, we have actually two kind of new sponsors now. I say kind of because one of them actually started recently, Extrilly, which is a new rideshare service now operating in New Hampshire. 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And please sign up there. And by the way, they pay their drivers pretty generously. So it's, you know, if you've ever done rideshare, it's definitely worth looking into. But we're very happy to have them on board with us. We have an even newer sponsor. This just happened. I won't talk about it too much. I'll just, but I do want to mention, Matt Connerton Hypnosis is now an official sponsor here at WMNH 95.3. I was kind of inspired by, you know, Rob Azevedo, who hosts a great show here, called Granite State of Mind, and is the owner and proprietor of Pembroke City Limits. When he opened Pembroke City Limits, which is a great venue here in Pembroke, New Hampshire, he began, you know, advertising here on WMNH. And I kind of, you know, I that was a couple of years ago, I think now, but I've kind of kept that in the back of my mind. And I'm at a point right now where it makes sense to really kind of invest some more resources in expanding my hypnotherapy practice. And I thought about it, you know, in terms of how one allocates those resources from a business standpoint. And I thought, what better place to do it than WMNH, you know? I've been here for, just, it'll be 10 years in April, almost a decade that I've been hosting my show here. Gone in the blink of an eye, I'll tell you, it goes so quick. But it, to me, it just made sense. And so you'll be hearing my ad, and you know, so you might hear my dulcet tones outside of this show if you're listening to the station. But very proud and honored to be a part of, you know, it's a great roster of sponsors that we have here at the station. You know, businesses like, of course, I mentioned Pembroke City Limits, Queen City Cabinetry, the great Mike Pelopita. They've been here with us forever. CGI Business Solutions, Diz's Cafe. There's a few others. I don't want to try to mention them all because I'll leave somebody out. I'll forget somebody. And then I'll feel badly about it. But you know, so very, very happy. And of course, I mentioned Extrilly, who just came on very recently. So you know, to be kind of in the company of these other businesses here is also very exciting for me. So I appreciate all the support. And it's wonderful to finally not only host a show here at WMNH, but to have Matt Connerton Hypnosis become an official sponsor as well. It's very exciting. Speaking of exciting, so in just a couple of minutes, we're going to be joined by... let's see, our first guests, Tiny Magnetic Pets. They are joining us remotely. They're from Ireland, actually. So I assume that's where they are currently. We're going to play, this is from their newest release. It's called the Astrolux EP. And this is a song that, you know, I think if you pay attention to it, a lot of people can kind of relate to it. But we'll talk with them more about what the lyrics mean. But it's called Lost My Guiding Light Again. And it explores a topic that I think is relatable for most people. Most people feel this way. You know, at some point they feel lost. They feel like they've lost their way, whether it's personally or professionally or whatever it is. Like maybe they've kind of wandered off the path and they're trying to figure it out. That's what I get from the song. But we'll talk with them. Maybe I'm, you know, I mean, art is subjective. My interpretation might not match your interpretation, might not match what the original idea of the song was. Who knows? But that's one of the exciting things about music. But we're going to go ahead and give this a spin, and then we're going to talk to the fine people from Tiny Magnetic Pets.

0: It ought to get you moving on a rainy Saturday morning. That is Lost My Guiding Light again by Tiny Magnetic Pets. Whoop, something else is starting to play. I got to pull that down. It is a rainy Saturday morning. Apparently, it's I'm not quite on the ball there. But let's see. We've got the fine people joining us via Restream from Tiny Magnetic Pets. Good morning. Let's see. So we've got, I see Paula there. Hi, Paula.
1: Hi, how are you?
0: Paula Gilmore, of course. Gilmer, rather. I'm sorry. The vocalist for Tiny Magnetic Pets. And then who else do we have with us?
2: Eugene.
0: Eugene, welcome.
3: Sean.
0: And Sean, welcome.
4: Thank you.
0: Welcome. Okay, now, so Paula, now you're obviously you're the vocalist. And then Sean, you are, what do you do in the group?
4: Good question. I play synthesizers and sometimes a bit of guitar whenever it's called for.
0: Gotcha, gotcha. And Eugene, what's your role in Tiny Magnetic Pets?
5: I play electronic drums.
0: Okay.
5: And acoustic drums occasionally.
0: Okay, excellent,
5: so
0: excellent.
5: I'm
0: And you're all three of you are from Ireland?
5: Yes.
4: Yeah.
1: Indeed, yeah.
0: Outstanding. So

0: I want to know more about that song, Lost My Guiding Light Again. I was kind of talking, as I was about to play it, I was talking about how I think it's sort of relatable in that what I get from it is, you know, kind of feeling like, feeling uncertainty, maybe in your career or something, a choice that you've made in life where maybe you feel like you're kind of, you're not sure whether you're on the right path. You're questioning yourself, questioning your choices, maybe. What I'm taking from that, is that kind of the idea of the song, or am I reading too much into it, or tell me about the song and what the lyrics are about.
1: Well, what you're reading into it is basically what it's about. And we're kind of glad that it kind of comes across, because a lot of the time our lyrics tend to be a bit abstract, where we kind of leave them open to interpretation. But with Lost My Guiding Light Again, it's just basically about what you said about, you know, everybody loses their way at some point. And you're looking for that, you know, for your guiding light. And it can be anything, whether in my case, losing the head of the bar on stage when we're playing live, I'm looking for the one where I can refocus. Or if you just basically lost your way, whether mm-hmm. emotionally, whether spiritually, morally, and you realize you've lost your way and you're looking for a way out and you're looking for that guiding light. And that's where the title of the EP comes into, because Astrolux is Latin for starlight.
0: Okay.
1: And it's just based on sailors using the stars to guide themselves. So they were kind of using guiding lights, basically.
0: Okay.
2: Navigational star.
1: She's got a star tattooed on her shoulder.
2: Navigational star. Yeah, I think for guiding light, and your guiding light can be whatever it is, like something totally relatable to you. I mean, for me, music gets me through a lot of things. For other people, it can be simply a walk. For somebody else, it can be therapy. So that's what ultimately the song is about. Have you lost your guiding light? And trying to find that. And I think it's very relatable for the world we live in today and in current times. So, yeah.
0: Absolutely. Absolutely. And I'm curious too about the decision to revisit this, because the reason this version is called Lost My Guiding Light, and then parenthetically again, is because it's actually, the song goes back to 2017, correct? And this is this is a new version of it.
1: Yeah, it was where this came about initially was last year we were asked to play an EDM festival here in Dublin. And we were looking at songs that we hadn't played live before and which would work in an EDM setting, but which we could play live. And we dug that one out. But obviously the way it was performed in the studio, the way it was recorded, it needed just a bit more oomph to it. Because basically what you do live and what you do in the studio generally can be, a lot of times can be two different things. Something that sounds brilliant on record may fall flat whenever you perform it live, no matter how accurately you perform it on stage. So we thought we'd dance this one up a bit. So we stripped a load of stuff out of it and we just kind of let the sequencers do all the work.
0: Mm-hmm.
1: But once we had it done, we added Dakota, and this is a completely different recording now. And we decided to, we would probably release it, record it properly, and then release it. And the again in brackets comes from, it's a kind of cheeky reference to Bowie. We're all massive Bowie fans.
0: Yeah.
1: And he had a song called John, I'm Only Dancing. And then he did, a few years later, he did a completely different version of it called John, I'm Only Dancing, brackets, again.
0: Oh, okay.
1: So that was our kind of little tribute to the man himself.
2: You have to remember when, like, as musicians, it's very, very easy to just, like, we're fortunate we have our own rehearsal studios here in Dublin.
0: Mm-hmm.
2: And I guess, you know, it's very easy just as musicians just to, you know, Sean might add in something or I'll sing something differently. And we really, really love that. We are a band that likes to explore sounds, and we're always, you're always messing around, and we're also always changing songs and changing things up. And it keeps the interest for us. As Sean often says, you know, for us, going to see artists in concert, we love when things are changed up or extended versions. Mm-hmm. And it keeps the interest for us, particularly in rehearsing. I mean, so it's very easy for us to change songs and alter things and maybe add in a different sequencer or different sounds, or So we've done it with a few songs, and we often call them pink and white, where pink will be kind of one style and the white will be the other. So we've done it. If you look back in our back catalogue on all the platforms, you can see that we've done this. This isn't the first time we've done this. Mm-hmm. We call this one Again, but other times we have done like a pink version, a white version. And it's very TMP style, something we love doing.
3: It's also good to get people up on the dance floor. So
0: right.
1: Yeah.
3: That's a bonus. It's a bonus for us. So gets people grooving.
0: Absolutely.
2: I love an old dance beat.
1: It was banging at the last show.
0: No, that's great.
1: Last show we did.
0: I like the perspective too of, and this is a subject that actually comes up on the show a lot, but I like the perspective of doing things differently live, making them sound different live, these songs, because, you know, a lot of artists kind of try to do the opposite. A lot of artists want to replicate whatever they record. They want to come as close to that as they possibly can live, because they assume that that's what the audience wants to hear. The audience wants to hear what's on the record. But to me, I've always looked at it as, you know, I want to be surprised. And when I go to see, when I go to see somebody live, I want to hear something, you know, I love it when there's something a little different, you know, throw me a curve. I love that personally.
2: It's our job to entertain. And I think that's an important thing. And if we're buzzed by a change in a song, then we're hoping the audience will be buzzed by something as well. And, I like a little bit of unpredictability, to the point that I don't even know what I'm going to do on stage half the time. Sometimes I just take off and do these things. I love unpredictability. I think it's exciting.
0: Yeah.
1: The danger of not knowing what's going to happen is great. I've seen two of my favorite bands who shall not name, and I was in the audience watching do basically recreate the records on stage. Mm-hmm. And I'm sitting there thinking, I could be at home listening to the record.
0: Exactly.
1: Instead of watching it from a million miles away and hearing the record.
0: Yeah.
2: I mean, Eugene and I were just in 2 years, Cologne, at the last Depeche Mode concert. And they've done some amazing extended versions of Just Can't Get Enough. There's a huge drum breakdown and everything. And it's absolutely amazing, isn't it, Eugene? Like, it's... Yeah, the crowd love it, and you can see the band love it as well. So, that was definitely.
3: I personally think the hooks still remain, and your certain kind of aspects of the song remain, but you work it differently. You we always said, the three of us, we attack the songs differently for live. We attack it this stage like a rock band.
1: Yeah,
3: you know, and I think that's very true.
0: Yeah, I think
1: you have to perform like a rock band on stage. Whatever kind of music you're playing, you have to attack the stage like you're a rock band.
0: Exactly. It's like Gene Simmons once said in an interview, when you're on stage, you're there to kill. And I just love that. I always love that quote.
2: Hell yeah. Yeah.
0: Speaking of being on stage, so you've toured with OMD a couple of times, correct?
2: Well, more than a couple of times.
0: Really?
2: We've done about 35 shows maybe with them. Easy. We've done
3: shows with Dave Kooning from The Killers. We've done quite a bit. Wolfgang featured on our album, and also good friends of ours from Kraftwerk. Mm-hmm. So we're lucky. We're very lucky.
1: But I think for basically we're an electronic band, but we live and die on stage, and that's what it's about. We kind of live the live performance. Making the records is one thing, and we actually perform the parts live. Obviously, there's some sequencers that work there because there's only like three of us on stage.
0: Sure.
1: So you have to use sequencers and other things. But essentially, when you see hands moving on stage, we're actually performing stuff. And, you know, you can hear the mistakes and et cetera, or Eugene will, drumstick will go flying and he has to walk across the stage and pick it up and the drums stop completely.
3: That has happened. On stage with OMD. Don't ask me where, because things morphed. But it hit off the pad, and at the time I didn't have another set, but I just left the track to its thing, and I came back and I just Carried on.
1: I point out, I think this was subconsciously deliberate, because the night before we were in Manchester.
3: No, we were actually in the Roundhouse.
1: Yeah, but we were in, when we were in Manchester, and showing in Manchester, and some guy comes up to Eugene afterwards, and he's seen his electronic pad set up and not a regular drum kit.
0: Yeah.
1: And he said, so are you actually playing that, or do you just press play? And Eugene was very hurt.
0: Yeah.
1: I think there was a kind of psychological thing where the drumstick flew out of his hand, so you could hear the drums stop completely. It was kind of like freaked me out.
2: The attention, Eugene.
0: Well played. Well played.
3: Stuff happens.
0: Yeah.
3: So you can't control what happens live, you know?
1: Yeah.
3: I personally don't do the same unless it's an important fill, but most of the drum fills, I don't repeat them.
0: Right.
3: I like to have fun.
0: Yeah. Yeah. No, that's great. I'm curious too, Eugene. So this is also a subject that comes up a lot on the show, particularly with some of the guests that we have in our area who join us in studio.
3: Yeah.
0: Are you in multiple projects? Because every drummer that I talk to these days, drummers have become almost, you know, like an endangered species, it seems like. Every drummer is in multiple projects.
3: I have worked with other people, but the main focus is TMP. Mm-hmm. But yeah, so I agree with you. And it's maybe it's just the fact that, like, I program stuff. I write my own songs. So does Sean. So does Paula.
0: Yeah.
3: But like the main focus is TMP. But yeah, you're right. I have been asked in the past to work with different people, and that's cool.
0: Yeah.
3: But I always come home to TMP.
2: TMP is the main one. We all do little things.
1: Yeah, we've all done kind of stuff with other people, but TMP is the main thing. That's what it's all about.
0: Sure.
1: Yep.
0: Absolutely. And did I read something too about, I forget his last name, Tony Dorney of Republica? You've worked with him, is that correct?
1: Yeah, Tim, yeah.
3: That's right,
2: Tim, yeah.
0: Oh, Tim Dorney. Gotcha.
2: Yeah, he would master a lot of our tracks, and he did Guiding Light and the last EP. And we're good friends, and we're actually sharing stage with him in, when's it up?
1: Taunton in the UK next year.
2: Doing an electronic festival and another project he's in. We'll both be on the same stage, so we're very much.
3: Festival next year is called Electronic Summer.
0: Okay.
1: Electric Summer.
3: Electric Summer.
1: Confirmed it.
2: He'll also be on that as well, so be good.
0: Festivals are great.
1: He's brilliant. He's a brilliant mixer. He mixed Lost in the Betting Hall.
0: Oh, okay.
1: And he mixed our last EP, Harmonious Grey. He did a fantastic job on both of them. Yeah, he's great.
0: Very
1: patient as well.
0: Is he? That's good. Yeah. What is it that he brings as far as does he hear something in the music that you don't necessarily, or is he able to pull something out of it that maybe you weren't expecting? Does he surprise you at all when you're working with him?
3: Yes, he has done that in the past. Like he's a real effects man, and like he'd add like dub delays and kind of dubby kind of vibe to it, where we wouldn't maybe have thought of it, or just let something fly, and we just go, oh, hang on, what did you do back there? And something to carry on. So he brings exciting little ear candy to the table.
1: Also, we were just talking about Lost My Guiding Light again, just before we came on air. And one of the things he did with that is he faded the drums out at the end.
0: Mm-hmm.
1: So it kind of ends on kind of nice kind of ambient string washes, which was... really nice touch. We hadn't thought of that.
0: Yeah.
1: So that was good as well. So he do things like that. He put little kind of bits in. There's some white noise sweeps that he's throwing in there. And it's great. We don't mind people just getting involved with stuff. We have, you know.
3: It's important to be creative.
1: Yeah.
2: He tends to do our EPs and then our albums with Katie Tavini, who would be a very renowned master. She's doing our forthcoming album. We worked with Gareth Jones producing, and before that we've used an American guy, Chicky, to mix or master our songs. We used different people for our albums, and then we used Tim for the last few EPs. It's kind of the way it's been, isn't it, lads?
3: Yes.
0: Oh, okay. Okay. Wonderful. I'm curious too. So, you know, obviously a song like Lost My Guiding Light Again, you know, there's you know, music is subjective, and of course it's however you choose to interpret it, and we, you know, we talked about what the song means, but is it ever a challenge, you know, making this kind of music, whether you want to call it synthwave or whatever, you know, this kind of electronic music, without, like, do you ever worry about kind of losing the humanity in it at all? I mean, obviously I'm a fan of this kind of music, I love many different genres of music, but some people who don't care for it, they feel like they'll tell you, and I'm sure you've had these conversations with people, they'll say, they might say, well, that's not really my thing because I don't hear the humanity in it. I need, you know, I need guitars or whatever it is that I need. Is that ever a concern for you as you're making this music, kind of maintaining the humanity?
2: No. Make this is a pet. You know, this make is a, for yourself. It's not for others. You hope others will like it, and we have a really nice fan base. Absolutely latch onto it. To all our gigs, it's so amazing. I think I could never imagine trying to make music like specifically as you know to order to other people.
0: Right.
2: We just make it. It's a TMP sound, like it or don't like it.
0: Yeah.
2: Keep making it.
0: Yeah, no, that's the right attitude.
2: I'm really there. If I'm 100% happy with the tune, I don't really care.
0: Right.
2: What the people think in not being in a bad way, but if I'm happy with it. And Sean's happy, and Eugene's happy, and Seamus is happy. We go, right, cool, song, done, happy.
0: Yeah.
2: Out it goes. We're on to the next one.
0: Yeah.
1: So, and the thing is, the people know, they see the word synthesizer, and they just think of knobs, switches, dials, and then that instantly, that's a psychological thing where they
0: right.
1: It's jewelry, yes. It's cold.
2: Look at the killers,
1: I'm sure people were saying the same islands. Thing about the electric guitar whenever it happened. But also, I would point out something like a Hammond organ, right? A synthesizer is cold and it's a machine. Mm-hmm. A Hammond organ is like emotional feeling. But a Hammond organ, the only kind of expression you have with a Hammond organ is a volume pedal and whether or not to switch a revolving speaker on and off and a bit of distortion at key things.
0: Yeah.
1: A synthesizer, you've got kind of modulation wheels, you can bend it, mm-hmm. you can play it like an electric guitar
0: or
1: a violin. You can be, it's touch sensitive, you can have all sorts of control over the expression of it, but people just hear, oh, it's machines, and they just kind of like write it off as kind of cold. I would say listening to the opening of Ricochet Part 2 by Tangerine Dream and tell me there's no humanity or emotion in that.
0: Right.
2: Yeah. I was just saying, you know, Future Islands, the Killers, they're quite synth laden, heavily synth laden. So they don't kind of get thrown into those kind of groups, but they've loads of synths going on in them.
3: I have to add one more thing to that. Like Kraftwerk were called like robotic, but they groove on stage when they played live.
1: Exactly.
0: Yeah.
3: They danced, they grooved. So it was a hell of a lot of emotion
1: in that.
3: And that's what we do as well. Like obviously I play to a click track to keep us kind of in with the sequencers.
0: Yeah. But
3: I can play around the click. I can pull it back. I can push it forward. We can, and I don't even think it's there sometimes. So you play around things to make it move. And that's what we do. And that's what makes it human.
0: Absolutely.
1: I'd say anybody thinks there's no emotion in it, come and see us, come and watch us live.
0: Right. And I would say too, you know, to anyone who thinks that, you know, well, if it's not, you know, loud guitars and a full drum kit and all that, you know, anything that you listen to that was recorded in a studio, there's a lot of technology involved in anything you listen to, you know, and that's something people need to remember
2: also,
0: too.
2: Eugene plays a full kit. I mean, Eugene absolutely can play a full kit as well.
0: Oh yeah. No doubt.
1: My main instrument is lead guitar.
0: Yeah.
1: I'm a lead guitarist. That's my main thing. But
0: okay.
1: My mood will blow any guitar player off the stage.
2: Well, we actually have a lot of guitar on these tracks. There is actually a lot of guitar on them. So it's on Guiding Light again as well. So.
0: Yeah, that's true.
2: Yeah.
0: And
2: check it out if you want to, everybody.
0: I would encourage people to check it out. I do love that song. Where does the name come from, by the way? I have to, the obligatory question that I used to always open interviews with this, but now I've learned to try to push it toward the end. But where does the name Tiny Magnetic Pets come from?
1: Every time you think of a really cool name, and you put it out there, you find out that some American band with a legal team's got the same name, and you had to change yours.
0: Right.
1: I was flicking through a toy catalog, and there's a Japanese toy called Tiny Pets, and they've got kind of like magnets inside them, and they stick together. Literally are tiny plastic things. It's kind of really odd. But the toy catalog they misprinted the name as Tiny Magnetic Pets, and I thought, that's a name for a band that nobody else in the world is going to want. So, because it's awful. So, what do we call ourselves? Tiny Magnetic Pets. And yeah, that it stuck, and people tend to remember it, which is good. But
2: Roxy also called the pets or TMP
1: Call the pets or TMP. Tiny magnetic pests, we got called.
2: Tiny magnetic pests, tiny magnetic prats.
1: Pony magnetic pets, we got that one as well.
0: Yeah.
1: But yeah, I mean, it's an amp. It's no kind of AC/DC or Electric Light Orchestra or anything, or Pink Floyd, but it's an amp.
0: No, I like it. I like it. I think it's a cool
1: Nobody
0: name.
1: Else has it.
0: I think it's a very cool name. As we begin to wrap up, and in a moment, I'm going to end our conversation with Low Places, the Decane remix. Am I saying that name right? Decane? That's Paul Decane, right?
1: Yeah, Paul Decane. Yeah.
0: Paul Decane.
3: Correct, yes.
0: How did this come about? Yes. This remix. Or actually, there's two of them, but
1: Paula. Over to you, Paula.
2: Oh yeah, I was at. So friends of ours run a blog called Electronic Cafe, and annually they put on a show. We played at it a few times, and I went over to that last year, and Paul Decane was actually doing the DJing at it. And through mutual friend of mine, Nick, introduced me to Paul, and Paul and Paula chatted, and that's kind of what happens in this community. Everyone is very, very... Everyone's up for doing things and remixes and collaborations. It's really, really exciting.
0: Yeah.
2: So, yeah, we just got talking, and he suggested doing that. He said, I really like Low Places. And he's done on our Instagram. If you scroll back a little, there's a little bit where he does a little breakdown of what he did. And it's really interesting on how he added the dynamics of the song and how he built it. You can, if you want to have a look at that. But anyway, that's how that came about. And I think we'll be doing a little bit more with them, hopefully, the end of this year.
0: Outstanding. Very, very good. And before we wrap up, too, I want to make sure our listeners will know, where's the best place to go online to keep up with everything that Tiny Magnetic Pets is up to? 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
0: Perfect.
2: The usual suspects.
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0: Okay.
2: Come join us. Come say it.
1: We're all streaming platforms as well. And you can visit our Bandcamp if you want CD, vinyl, or any kind of physical kind of editions, which we totally recommend.
0: Yeah. Yeah. And by the way, too, I'm glad you're on Bandcamp. I'm a big proponent of Bandcamp. Very, very artist friendly platform, which is great. And also what a lot of people don't realize too is, you know, when you get your music from Bandcamp, you get a high quality file, more so than say if you're just streaming it on YouTube or whatever. So Bandcamp is amazing. I love Bandcamp. Absolutely. So I'm glad you're on there.
1: Yeah. Plus you sell merch on there as well, which is great. We sold a lot of t-shirts and a lot of stuff, beanies, etc. And so sorry, it sounds like I'm doing sell here.
0: No, that's okay. That's all right. That's okay. We want our audience to know about it. Well, listen, I want to thank all three of you, of course, Paula, Sean, Eugene. Thank you all. Absolutely. We'll do this again in the future, because obviously, you know, you're going to keep releasing new music. And so we'd love to have you back. Like I said, I love that song, Lost My Guiding Light, again. And we're going to play Low Places, the Decane remix. I really like this, too. So we'll let you go. Tiny Magnetic Pets, thank you so much. And we'll talk to you soon, I'm sure.
1: Thank you very much.
0: All right.
3: Have a lovely day.
0: You too. Bye-bye. All right. Tiny Magnetic Pets. And let's give this a spin. This is Low Places. This is the Decane remix. I really like this.

0: That's a DePaul Decane remix of Low Places from Tiny Magnetic Pets. And thank you again to the band for joining us. We've got, let's see if he's still there. I think we've got Malcolm Wood from Legion of Solace on the line. This is a surprise. Hey, Malcolm. Uh-oh.
1: Hello?
0: Hey, you still there?
1: Yes, sir.
0: Hey, you're on the air. Welcome.
1: Welcome to my air, too.
0: Yeah. Oh, what's you're doing your show right now?
1: No, I'm going to be doing it here in a little bit. I was just picking.
0: Okay. Hey, what's going on?
1: Nothing much. I just wanted to call and miss you guys. I actually wanted to send out a reminder out there in New Hampshire, all the way from Lynchburg, that if you are in the area of Taunton, Mass., October 30th, come check out the Green Jello, Grello, Under the Horizons, and all those guys. It's going to be an amazing show. We're working on a lot of things. The contest is still going on. I just wanted to send out a nice little reminder and actually call y'all and tell y'all I miss you too. I'm sitting here watching the show, and I was like, man, I miss those guys, man. I just wish I was back up there to hang out with them. So I just figured I'd call in and send out a little reminder shot and tell everybody to go check out Legion of Solace and what we are, Loud Entertainment, and, you know, just come talk to us. Come hit us up. If you have any ideas, we are all open to any and everything. We just wanted to, like I said, we just wanted to call in and give a nice reminder and say hello to everybody out there in New Hampshire because I miss the area.
0: Oh, absolutely. Hey, it was great seeing you last weekend at Swarmy Fest and having you guys on the show. And, yeah, it was a great time last Saturday, Malcolm. And, you guys are doing great stuff. Wonderful to have you here. And do you want to plug your show, too? You said you're going to be doing your show soon?
1: Yeah, tomorrow around 11 or 12, I'll be doing it on TikTok. It'll be on my personal page, like I said, until I get my own page set up. Because obviously I did it wrong the last time.
0: Yeah.
1: Me trying to move too quickly to hurry up and set it up. You know, technology.
0: I know. Oh, believe me, I know the pain. Absolutely.
1: Yes, sir. So it would be Malcolm Wood, M-A-L-C-O-L-M-E, on TikTok, W-O-O-D. You can find me there, and like I said, it's kind of like True Pirate Radio, because like I said, I haven't been able to set it up to where I can repost my lives, but mm-hmm. I mean, it kind of gives you the experience too, so I kind of like it right now so far, but
0: absolutely.
1: Yeah, tomorrow around 11 or 12-ish, I'll be doing my radio shows.
0: Okay, outstanding. Well, we'll keep an eye out for that, and I wish you continued success with that. And of course, you play a lot of great stuff on there, so I do encourage people to check it out. And we'll let you go, Malcolm. We got to get to a break, but thank you so much for calling, man. This was a cool surprise. I appreciate the call.
1: Always, brother. Like I said, I love watching the show, man, so I got to call it in to support.
0: Wonderful, wonderful. All right, thank you, my friend. We'll talk to you soon, I'm sure.
1: Talk to you soon, brother.
0: Okay.
1: Please.
0: Bye-bye. All right, that was Malcolm Wood from Legion of Solace, and of course, they were on the show with us here last week. Let's see, that was during the first hour. If you want to go back and check it out, I highly encourage that. And Legion of Solace, not a band, by the way, if you're not familiar, the name sounds like a band, but no, they do promotions for, you know, they do a lot of concert promotion and helping people to promote their music, market their music, and so forth. They're doing really big stuff. So, and sounds like they got a big show coming up in Taunton, Massachusetts on the 30th. So did he say October or September? I'll have to look that up. Oh, must be October, right? Yeah, October. That would make sense because I think October, yeah, because Halloween's on a Saturday this year. So it must have been October 30th, Friday, October 30th. All right, very good. Always nice to hear from Malcolm. He's a great guy. And check out his show on TikTok. We got to take a break, show some love to our amazing sponsors. And then on the other side of that, we've got more. If you're just listening live on Saturday, we've got more to come. Trust me, we got a couple more great guests. And we're also going to seek in some music for some of the bands performing tonight, the big show at Terminus Underground. Very important show to benefit one of the great organizations here on the road to wellness right here in Manchester, New Hampshire, that does great things helping people with mental health. So we've got a lot to do in the next couple of hours as we near the end of our number one, numero uno, on Matt Connerton Unleashed. But stick around, plenty more to come.
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0: Oh, what a great sound. I really like that song a lot. That is Tonight. That is Sam Lapides, but we're going to find out if I'm saying his last name correctly. Hey, Sam, welcome to the show.
1: Thanks. How you doing, Matt?
0: Good, good. Am I in the ballpark with your last name?
1: It's Lapides, but it's been butchered many times.
0: So. Oh, I can imagine. Lapides.
1: Yeah, no problem there.
0: Okay, all right. Well, I'm excited to talk to you. Welcome to the show. I do love that song. It's a little sad, though. It's a little melancholy, but I like it. I love your voice, and I really like the guitar work on that, too. I know
1: Thanks.
0: Absolutely. I know that this is the second single that you've released recently, right? Because you've also got Kisses in My Pocket, which we're actually going to play later at the end of our conversation. But do these two songs, do they go together in a way? Are they related, or do they just happen to be follow the pattern of singles that you've released lately?
1: They're distant cousins, I'd say. Okay. Because Tonight was a song that I'd worked on I've had it kicking around for a while, like in a couple years. And it was kind of a result of, you know, getting off a tour in Europe and just having a hard, you know, meeting somebody, having a hard time coming back and just getting back into the regular life, mm-hmm. you know, that I was leading. And Kisses in My Pocket was more of, you know, literally it came to me in a dream. I mean, I woke up in the morning and I grabbed my guitar, which happens sometimes, but it never seems to work out like it did that time.
0: Yeah.
1: And I kind of just, you know, wrote the chorus, you know, had the chorus in my head already. So kind of did that. And, you know, the rest of it just kind of flowed out. I mean, it was one of those songs. That song was one of those songs you write in, you know, 5 minutes or 10 minutes total. And you're like, oh, okay. Yeah, I think it's done.
0: Yeah. It's kind of implied. It sounds like Tonight actually was that the opposite. Did that take a long time to finish?
1: Yeah, I mean, it took me a while to write, and then I just kept thinking, oh, you know, there's something missing, and this and that, and you know, finally, you know, I brought it to a band I was working with, and they were kind of like, yeah, whatever, and then I started working with Bill Lloyd. It's not the Bill Lloyd from Nashville, but a different Bill Lloyd.
0: Okay.
1: And he ended up listening to it and going, yeah, this is great. Yeah, let's work with this. And he came up with that, you know, beautiful guitar part that he does and, you know, the solo. And it just kind of came together pretty easily, you know. So,
0: okay.
1: It was, I mean, in that sense, it was great because, you know, Kisses in My Pocket was easy in the sense of coming up with it. Tonight was like, you know, a long time figuring out what to do with it and then bringing it to somebody who kind of saw a vision with it and kind of went with it and did it justice as far as I'm concerned.
0: Right, right. Well, it's a great song, so I would agree. You've been at this for a long time writing songs, right? Like how do you know when a song is done?
1: I mean, usually, well, I mean, I've over the years, I've had many ways of figuring that out.
0: Yeah.
1: It used to be, I always had to figure a bridge, you know, and then when I had the bridge, it was over like the interlude. Whereas now I'm just, you know, I figure if, you know, I have something to say, I say it, there's a chorus, you know, I'll listen to it. I'll record it. I mean, now it's so easy to record anywhere on your phone and you
0: right.
1: can walk around listening to it and, you know, you kind of get a sense. And I think that's as people that listen to radio know, the more, you know, something is played, you know, people kind of their ears open up to it. So,
0: mm-hmm.
1: you know, it's, you know, kind of, I guess listening to it more and more is a good way to know when it's done too, you know?
0: Yeah,
1: if that makes sense.
0: It does. It does. Although, you know, I've heard some artists say too, if they work on a song for too long or if they hear it too many times, they start to get sick of it, and then there almost becomes this sort of the law of diminishing returns. If you work on, you know, really labor on something, trying to get it trying to get it perfect or what you think perfection is or something close to perfect. Because, you know, music really should never be perfect necessarily, but... Right. But you probably, I mean, I would assume over, you know, something like 40 years, you've probably got songs that, you know, that go way back that you haven't finished and maybe revisit from time to time or maybe not. I don't know. I'm curious about that.
1: Yeah. I mean, I can think of, definitely think of one right now that
0: yeah.
1: I've, you know, I've kicked around for years and I'm always like, ah, I don't know, you know, maybe that's another one that I can, bring to Bill and he'll be like, yeah, I think there's something here, you know?
0: Right.
1: And, you know, it could become something from that, so, which would be great. But, yeah, you know, I will say, after all these years, it is harder in some ways because your expectations are greater. You're also wanting to make sure that it's good enough, you know, that fits what you're doing or you've done. So it's almost harder to really come up with, you know, new ideas or new things. I mean, it does get more difficult. I mean, you just have to keep working at it a little harder. You know, when I was younger, it was almost like, it was so easy. You know, you always hear about bands, oh, we wrote like 20 songs in a month, you know,
0: right.
1: And we recorded our album. And that's always the story they tell you. And, you know, it's kind of interesting because, there is some truth that it is, and I think there is a sense when you're really young, you're new in the world and you're excited and you have so much to say. And, you know, if you're a songwriter, you tend to write, you know, a lot of songs and lyrics and whatnot, you know, and you're very, there's no filters in your world. So mm-hmm. It makes it easier because you think you're the next greatest thing that's been in the world. So it's easy to kind of go with it.
0: Right. Right. No, that makes sense. That makes sense. How has the music business affected you too over these years? Because again, it's been a long time. Have you become cynical or are you still able to hold on to optimism or how is that, especially because we're in a time right now, you know, with AI, especially we're in one of those really, I think anyway, that we're in one of those really transformative moments in the music industry. I liken it to on the scale of back when, you know, late 90s, early 2000s, when Napster came in and file sharing became a thing and there was this seismic shift in how everything worked. I feel like we're in another one of those periods. So I'm curious as you look back and, you know, are you still optimistic? Have you grown cynical? Are you somewhere in between? How do you feel about it all?
1: That's a very good question. I'd have to say, you know, when Napster first came out and everybody was excited, I was kind of like, you know, I was one of those people who was like, well, why should you get music for free? You know, what makes you think that?
0: Yeah.
1: And, you know, to now it's even, you know, it is almost free. I mean, what you get from all the streaming services is minimal compared to what they make, and even well-known artists, I mean, you need like millions of listens to really make any money in that sense. Mm-hmm. And selling CDs has gone out the window. But to AI is a little scary. And I know that, you know, I've had friends and bandmates who have played around with my songs and said, hey, check out this song. It's now a big band song, you know, that I put on, I made AI, you know, I did it on AI. And I'm like, wow, that does sound kind of cool, you know?
0: Right.
1: I mean, it is a good tool to, like, you know, maybe you can change an arrangement of a song, which could be, or speed it up, slow it down.
0: Mm-hmm.
1: In that sense, it's really good. As far as also the problem, I guess I have too, is the problem of everybody can record and everybody's a musician, you know, whereas it seems like it's almost less special now mm-hmm. than it used to be for me, maybe.
0: Yeah.
1: Whereas it's, you know, everybody's like, yeah, I'm in a band, or my brother's in a band, or, you know, my dog's in a band, and, you know, he barks on cue, you know, things like that. And you're like, oh, shit, no, I'm sorry. You know, another musician. And recording was so much more technical. I mean, you had tape and you had a splice, and it was much more difficult. So the ease factor, is much better now. Am I cynical? Yeah, I mean, it's, you know, you have ups and downs, You know, I played last night, and we were the last band. I actually got home at 1 o'clock, so about 6 hours ago.
0: Yeah.
1: You know, it was like being the last band of the night. Our drummer's really young, and he was like all excited, like, we're headlining. Whereas if you've been, you know, if you know, most people are like, oh, it's 11 o'clock and I'm going home. So when you're the band at 11, it's kind of like you're like trying to keep people there and going. So it's, you know, so that, but then, you know, the beautiful thing was, you know, as much as I was like, I was trying to keep my positive attitude on stage, and I got off stage and there was like three or four people that came up to me and they said, that was stage. And there was like three or four people that came up to me and they said, that was, I mean, your music is so good. You know, how do I find you?

0: just do it acoustically. And it's been I've done it for like 2 years now, and it's been really good. I get a lot of, quite a few views as far as I'm concerned, which is great.
1: Oh, very cool. Very cool. Have you been doing that for a while? Because a lot of these things, artists started doing these types of things during the pandemic. Is that when this started, or was it more recent?
0: I started it. I did a few shows in the pandemic, one or two, and I would, do like an hour show.
1: Yeah.
0: And then I didn't do it for a while. And I was powwowing with my wife about like, what can we, what, she's an artist, she's a visual artist and a painter, and we were trying to powwow on what we could do to, make our artistic lives more fulfilling. And we kind of somehow came up with doing a Saturday show for me on Facebook, and I said, "Oh, that's cool. That's a great idea." And it just kind of, went from there. And I had a part of it was I would like learn a, kind of pick up a song sometimes and just go, "I kind of know it," and work on it for a few minutes and play it. And it was a bit of a challenge sometimes, but it was fun.
1: Yeah, we should mention too, so you're in Los Angeles, you're on the West Coast, correct?
0: Yes.
1: So for anyone who's wondering, because you mentioned 1 a.m. was 6 hours ago, so we do appreciate you joining us. So this is early, this is kind of early for you, so we especially appreciate you being with us, Sam, especially after you just played a show last night. But speaking of playing live, I'm curious about this. So you started out as a busker, correct?
0: Yes. God, years ago, I was living in Ann Arbor, Michigan, and I ended up recording just like with a dub deck, a couple songs. And then I had a friend make a better recording with his studio. And I put it in the local record store, but I was like, "Oh, we haven't sold any." So I was like, "What do I need to do?" So I just kind of, there was a place where I could busk. And I also had this girlfriend who said, "I think the people that have any guts are the ones that go play in the engineering arch, and underneath the engineering school." And I was like, "All right, I'll take that challenge." And so I started busking there, and it was like, it was such a success for me. I mean, it was almost, things went really well so quickly for me there that it was like, "Oh, this is so, music business is so easy. I never thought it would be this easy."
1: Right.
0: So I was like, "Wow," and then, the band came together and we would sell out clubs locally,
1: Wow.
0: and it was great. Yeah, it was, and it was always from busking. And then I went to Boston for two stints in Boston, where it's a great place to busk. I mean, close by you in Manchester. And it was just doing that. And also, people would say to me, especially in Boston, they were like, "Why are you doing this? Why aren't you playing in clubs?" And I just looked at them and I said, "Yeah, but are you gonna come?" And they would go, "Oh." And they're like, "Yeah, okay, I get your point." And I was like, "Yeah, I'm bringing the music to you so you can hear it, because otherwise you're never going to hear it." So that's kind of what got me to busk.
1: Do you feel like
0: But
1: that?
0: it is,
1: Oh, go ahead.
0: go, I'm sorry, go ahead.
1: Well, I was curious if you feel like you learned things from doing that that you wouldn't have learned, if you were just playing in clubs, but you had never busked. What did that teach you that you might not have learned otherwise?
0: Oh, I mean, the biggest thing probably was, busking is, it's you're trying to make money. So a lot of it was what songs make people react the best, and I mean, I always heard complaints from people would, it's funny, I don't know why people always seem to say things to me where it's like, "Are you trying to goat me?" And they would be like, "Why do all these people in the subways play the same songs over and over again?" And I was like, I would look at these people and just be like, "Well, I try not to do that. I mean, I'm changing everything." But a lot of it, I think a lot of it was they figured what song made them, $20 before the next train came versus 50 cents, So, I mean, it was a good test of like what works.
1: No, that makes a lot of sense. Do you remember?

0: Remember the first time? The very first time someone stopped and you know, put some money in your guitar case or just stopped to really listen and pay attention?
1: I'm trying to think. It's a very different, Ann Arbor was a very different experience because you had a lot of students going to class.
0: Yeah.
1: And, you know, they were passing through. I mean, later in the day, people would listen. I'm trying to think. I mean, usually, you know, I've always felt like people couldn't say too much because I knew I was good enough, you know, but I still needed to get better. So I don't know. I mean, I guess I can't really specifically remember, but I guess I got enough of a positive response that I kept coming back and it didn't scare me away.
0: Right.
1: So, you know, and there's yeah. always, you know, you're always going to encounter somebody who's just, you know, they're just cranky or whatever, and they're going to, you know, say something to you that may not be, you know, as nice as you'd like it to be.
0: But, sure.
1: You know, I've gotten thicker skin as I've gotten a bit, you know, as I've gotten older too, which is great, you know, because yeah. you're like, eh, you know, bad sound, which is, you know, always an issue in clubs you play because either they don't know your music well enough
0: mm-hmm.
1: or they're just not. They're just, they don't care. They're just not that good.
0: Right.
1: And, you know, you kind of, it used to just upset me so much, you know, a bad sound system or this or that. And now I'm like, you know what? All I can do is hope that my point gets across and people get what I'm doing.
0: Right.
1: And, so, yeah.
0: It's a good way to look at it. Yeah. There's only so much that's, in your control. And unfortunately, you know, part of human nature is, you know, we like to worry about things that are out of our control, and you do it, you know, as you get older, you kind of learn to let some of that go, or at least some of us do. And I think that's, I think that's a good thing. You did mention your band too. So is that, the Rotten Liars? Is that the band that you've been playing with?
1: Yes.
0: Okay.
1: Yes.
0: And then,
1: which is a,
0: oh, go ahead.
1: No, go ahead. Sorry.
0: No, I was just curious to know more about it.
1: It's changed over the years. I mean, I've worked with Bill Lloyd on and off. Drummers and bass players have come and gone. The current band I'm working with, I really like. I mean, it's so nice to have a drummer that really commands the band instead of the band commanding him, which a lot of times I've been in the opposite end where it's like, you know, you're commanding the drummer and you're telling him when to end the song.
0: Yeah.
1: And this guy is just so like on the money. It's just such a pleasure. It makes you feel so good when you work with people like that. So, mm-hmm. you know, the current incarnation is just, you know, it's great. I can't say enough good things. So.
0: Is it hard to find a, well, let me ask the question this way, because this is a subject that comes up constantly on the show. Like every drummer I know is in multiple bands because it's hard to find drummers. Like is your drummer in multiple bands or is he just committed to your band or how does that work? Because I mean, literally every drummer I know, it's like they're an endangered species. You can't find drummers. So they end up in multiple projects.
1: I always thought it was bass players, but yeah, no, I mean, this guy is like, he's very talented. I mean, he's a really good guitar player, and he also, he's actually set my guitar up, so he actually has a pretty good skill set.
0: Yeah.
1: You know, he's a guitar tech, he's a drummer, and he's good at all these things. And I think, you know, he plays in a heavy metal band as a guitar player.
0: Okay.
1: And I keep saying I want to come see him, and they never tell me exactly when he's playing. I'm like, come on, Will. You know, yeah. Tell me when it is.
0: Yeah.
1: So.
0: But
1: it is, it's harder to get, you know, good musicians, and I'm pretty forgiving. Maybe that's my fatal flaw, which is, you know, I'm like, well, you know, they're good. We're getting, you know, we can get through this, you know. So mm-hmm. I've, you know, sometimes you don't get the best. You settle for second best.
0: Right.
1: So to speak. But I think in this incarnation, I'm I'm pretty satisfied.
0: Oh, that's excellent. And this started in 2014, is that correct?
1: Yeah.
0: Okay.
1: Yes.
0: Okay.
1: Yeah, actually, yeah, with a completely different drummer.
0: Yeah.
1: Completely different bass player, completely different guitar player.
0: Oh, wow.
1: But that was part of it. I said, you know what, after all these years, I'm not going to say, you know, a band name. I'm just going to keep my name and the Rotten Liars, you know, because it's just easier, you know, because I can just, they can change.
0: Right, right. No, that makes sense. That makes sense. And can you also tell me about working with Steve Wynn of the Dream Syndicate? He produced some of your early releases, correct?
1: Yes.
0: Okay.
1: Yeah, the funny thing with Steve was I was busking in Venice Beach one day with a friend of mine. And in my mind, I always, you know, I always thought the Dream Syndicate was probably one of my, you know, favorite bands, is, you know, in those days. And I was just like, oh my God, you know. And I started playing Burn, which was off Medicine Show, one of their second release.
0: Mm-hmm.
1: And, you know, I would play it now and again, and I hadn't played it in a while. And I just started playing it one day on the beach, and guess who walked by? Steve Wynn. I was like, oh my God.
0: Yeah.
1: And he was really funny and very, you know, very, just really nice guy. And, you know, I think probably about a year or two later, it kind of came up that, you know, I was doing a record for this Italian label, and kind of, you know, I was doing a cover of Burn on it. And I figured, you know, hey, would you want to produce this and a couple songs? And he was like, yeah, sure, I'd love to. So we kind of worked with him. He gave us a song for our next record to record before he recorded it, which was interesting because he said, you got to do it exactly like this because I don't, you know, you're doing it before me. So
0: yeah.
1: You can't have, I don't want to have the alternate version. It's my version. So do it like I did it.
0: Huh.
1: So that was kind of funny.
0: Yeah, yeah.
1: And then a couple, and there was a few other times where we worked together and did some stuff. So it was always, and he's always cordial, you know, very nice and very, just a good guy, you know.
0: Yeah, yeah. Oh, that's fantastic. And then I'm curious too, because again, you've been at this a long time. How much of your early material, like, do you still play songs that you played when you were first starting out? Playing in clubs and all that?
1: Some of them I do, yeah.
0: Yeah.
1: I mean, you know, it's the catalog, so you're like, you know, why not? It's funny, my wife is from Detroit, and she said she used to always see Kid Rock playing, you know, around Detroit.
0: Yeah.
1: And he always played that one, she said, he just played that one song, you know, for years. Which ended up being his big hit. I forgot. It was like in 1999. It was like his really big hit, and it kind of put him on the map. But, you know, it was just funny because it made me think, yeah, I mean, I kind of got it. You know, he believed in that song, and he
0: right.
1: was like, yeah, I'm going to keep going. So, yeah, to answer your question, yes, I do, you know, I kind of do old, new, middle, in between. Yeah, some covers sometimes.
0: Yeah.
1: It just kind of varies.
0: Yeah, yeah. Outstanding. Sam, in a moment, we're going to, the time goes quickly. We're going to wrap up in a moment. Like I said, though, we're going to end our conversation with Kisses in My Pocket, another great song. And then what's, but I'm curious, so you've got these singles. What's the current trajectory with these? Do you intend to release, do another album or an EP, or are you just going to kind of, you know, we live in an era, and again, you've been around a long time, so you know things have changed a lot. We talked about how the music industry has changed, and you know, now a lot of artists just release singles, or they release a series of singles that eventually coalesce into an album, and sort of the inverse of what it used to be, where you'd have an album and then you'd have singles from the album. But what's kind of your long-term plan, or if you have one?
1: I mean, I think, you know, I think that it is, singles seem to be easier to do only because, you know, I mean, albums, it's like, then you have to, I mean, do you need a, I don't even know what the answer with an album is. Do you put it out as like a piece of, you know, metal or vinyl? I know vinyls come back, cassettes, unfortunately, too, but.
0: the cassette thing is weird, isn't it?
1: Oh my God. It's like, it was horrible then. It's like, why would anybody want to bring those back?
0: You don't like the
1: why
0: sound?
1: Do I get?
0: You don't know? Like the sound of tape hiss? It's strange, isn't it? Yeah, it's very strange. Yeah, vinyl is, nothing sounds better than vinyl, but the, you right. know, the warmth. But yeah, it, cassettes do sound pretty terrible. I think it's more just the novelty of it. Most people who buy cassettes, I'm sure they're just really big fans of that artist and want to get everything that they do. And I'm sure most people don't even have a lot of people don't even have a record player anymore. They just buy the vinyl, you know, because they're a fan and they want to have it to collect it. You know what I mean?
1: Right. Sure. Yeah. Absolutely.
0: Yeah.
1: Yeah.
0: But
1: I don't know. I mean, I'll see what happens. I mean, I've done probably about 5 or 6 singles in the last 3 years.
0: Okay.
1: I mean, the last two have been, you know, the ones that I've kind of, you know, pushed along a little more, but there was other ones that we just kind of, you know, that I put on Spotify and iTunes and all that. So, and you know, wherever else you can, YouTube, everywhere.
0: Yeah.
1: Which is a challenge in itself, but you know, it's, yeah. I mean, I'll see what happens. I guess if I get enough songs for an album and it makes sense, you know, I could do that.
0: Right, right. Yeah, it's almost like you have too many choices now in a way, right? There's so many different ways to release music now. And it's interesting to see, you know, the different artists that we talk to on the show, how they choose to navigate that. You know, it used to just be so simple, you know. You got an album coming out for a single goes to radio, you know, 6 to 8 weeks before the album. Second single after the album comes right. out, you know, assuming all goes well, there's a second single. If not, then that's it. So it's a lot
1: there
0: more.
1: There was a formula. Yes.
0: Yeah. Yeah.
1: Yes. And now it's like, what's the formula? What do we do?
0: Right.
1: I'm
0: right.
1: sure, like, you know, all the new, you know, up and comings, they're like, oh, this is no problem. You know, we can figure it out. What's wrong with you? But yeah, for people like, you know, yeah, I'm still baffled and challenged by it. I just keep doing, you know, keep going, keep doing what I can do, you know.
0: Yeah. Yeah.
1: And
0: because
1: it reaches people.
0: Yeah. Because the truth is there is no right answer. It's just whatever's working for you as an artist. And, you know, this seems to be working for you. So I think it's great. Sam, one more thing though, before we let you go, and then we're going to hit that track, but, where's the best place for people to go online to keep up with everything that you're doing?
1: Probably would be, iTunes. Facebook, Sam Lapidus, or Sam Lapidus and the Rotten Liars, either one of those places, Instagram, those are probably, you know, any social media is probably the best, and YouTube, because yep. you can, you know, you can hear, but for where I'm playing and stuff, probably Facebook and Instagram.
0: Yep. And I would encourage artists, I mean, I'm sorry, I would encourage listeners too, get the music on Bandcamp if you can, because Bandcamp is, I'm glad that you're on there, because I'm a big proponent of it. It's so artist friendly. And also, what a lot of people don't realize is you actually get a higher quality file from Bandcamp than you do, say, if you're just streaming right. it on YouTube or whatever. So, I'm a big fan of Bandcamp. So I'm glad that your stuff is on there too. This has been wonderful. We're going to play that song, Kisses in My Pocket, so we'll let you go. Sam Lapidus, did I get it right?
1: You got it.
0: Wonderful. Sam Lapidus, thank you so much for joining us. And listen, I'm sure you've got more music coming in the future, so we will definitely have you back. And would love to have you back on whenever the next single. Do you know, actually? Let me just ask you now. Do you know when the next single is? Are you working on the next one yet?
1: We were talking about it last night.
0: Oh.
1: But, you know, but we'll see what happens, you know, probably in the next, we're kind of, Bill and I are a little slow. We take our time, you know.
0: Yeah.
1: He kind of likes to ponder over things, which is cool, you know.
0: Yeah.
1: He likes to come up with his parts and do, you know, it's all, he does a lot of things MIDI, which is great, you know, because he's just a master of that, which is awesome.
0: Yeah.
1: But, yeah, you know, we're always working on something, cooking something up, so.
0: Outstanding.
1: Hopefully we'll have something soon.
0: All right. Well, we can't wait to hear that. So, all right. Sam Lapidus, thank you so much. And we'll talk to you again soon, I'm sure. Take care.
1: Thank you, Matt. It really has been a pleasure.
0: Oh, thank you. All right. Bye-bye.
1: Take care.
0: All right. That is the great Sam Lapidus. And let's give this a listen. This is another great song. This is called Kisses in My Pocket.

0: is the great Sam Lapidus, Kisses in My Pocket, and another great song from him. And thank you again to Sam Lapidus for joining us on the show today. I really enjoyed speaking with him. And this is Matt Connerton Unleashed, and we are live from the studios of WMNH 95.3 FM in glorious Manchester, New Hampshire. Of course, you can stream the show from anywhere. 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However, you know, we are also streaming to, of course, social media. We are on YouTube right now and Facebook and everywhere. Of course, the show does go out to all the podcasting networks afterward. And of course, hello to our friends streaming online in Australia. I see Scott Browning, General Scotty, as he is known, from Dare Media Group, just accepted my friend request on Facebook. So so thank you to everyone down under as well, who listens to the show. And exciting times, a lot of growth, a lot of really good stuff happening. So very happy about that. Of course, if you are listening live, it is Saturday, September 26, 2026. Please be safe out there if you are traveling in the Northeast. We're supposed to have quite a nor'easter. So, you know, we're pretty fortunate here where I am in Manchester, New Hampshire, except for a couple of areas of the city. We really don't get much flooding here, but there are a couple of neighborhoods that are vulnerable to flash flooding. Wherever you are, just, you know, it's something you want to be mindful, be careful of. We'll be traveling a little bit later, though, because tonight at Terminus Underground in Nashua at 134 Haines Street, if you've never been there, please come check it out. And today is the day to do it. 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Terminus Underground community is coming together for a special night of music, connection, and support benefiting On the Road to Wellness in Manchester, New Hampshire. Mental health is something that touches every community. Sometimes the most important thing we can do is simply show up for one another, create a safe space to connect, and remind people that they don't have to face difficult moments alone. Tonight on the show, let's see, Phantasm, Witchspire, Graboid, Lobotomobile, and I'm going to call them P in public. The first word starts with a P, but it's not actually P, but I don't want to get in trouble and say the actual name of the band on the show, but you can figure it out. This isn't just another show. It's an opportunity for our music community to come together for something bigger than ourselves, to support an organization doing meaningful work and help keep the conversation around mental health going. Whether you're coming to support a friend, see your favorite band, discover something new, or simply spend an evening surrounded by good people, there's a place for you here. Let's take care of each other, support our community, and use the power of music and art to remind someone that they matter. So that is, of course, directly from Terminus Underground, our friends Eleanor and Andre, whom, you know, we've known forever, love them. They do great stuff. Not only, you know, is it a great, a great cause that the show is raising money for, because any organization, any of these organizations that help support mental health are so very important. But Terminus Underground, Eleanor and Andre there, of course, which is run by New Hampshire Underground, they do a lot for the scene too, for the music scene. So in fact, it's funny, Malcolm, when he called earlier, Malcolm Wood from Legion of Solace, he mentioned the Green Jello show that's coming up in Taunton. And Green Jello actually played a couple of years ago at Terminus Underground. That was a show that Jenny set up after Green Jello was here in studio with us after they played in Manchester. Green Jello, probably one of my favorite all-time interviews on the show, although it was also quite stressful because I had to hit the dump button. You know, we're on an 8-second delay. I had to hit the dump, I think, 5 times during that that particular segment. But anyway, the point being, they do a lot of great stuff at Terminus Underground. And if you've never been, I tell everyone this, the first time you walk into that room, it's like walking into another world. It's really, really cool. So I hope you'll join us tonight at Terminus Underground, 134 Haines Street in Nashua, doors at 7 p.m. What I think we're going to do right now, looking at the time, let's see, we do have a world premiere this week. We hit it at the top of the show, but we're going to do it again since we are well in hour number 2, numero dos. Our friend Lydia Reddy, another great artist from the UK who's been with us on the show a couple of times, and she continues to release new music. But the new song is a little bit different, a little bit of a different vibe for her. So you'll hear that in a moment. And then we'll show some love to our amazing sponsors. And then we'll be back with hour number three, Numero Tres of Matt Connerton Unleashed. And our guest in the third hour, also joining us remotely, is Soft Science. So looking forward to speaking with them. By the way, speaking of sponsors, of course, I did announce at the top of the show today, Matt Connerton Hypnosis, now an official sponsor here at WMNH. Very excited about that. Also, we brought on Extrilli recently. I want to remind you about that as well, a new rideshare service that is operating right here in New Hampshire. They are accepting drivers, of course, if you want to drive. It's a great way to earn some extra money on your own schedule. And they're pretty generous with the payouts. If you want to sign up, you can go to extrilli.com/drive953. 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And if you want to be a rider, because you need those too, you, the passenger, are a very important part of the business model. You can go to xtrilli.com/ride953. But really encourage that. Obviously, you know, they're here to compete with Uber and Lyft, and I predict great things. I think they're going to do really, really well. So xtrilli.com, and again, that's xtrilli.com. 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But without further ado, let's do it. The world radio premiere. This has not been played anywhere else prior to now on the radio. But here it is, the new single from Lydia Reddy. 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

This Is How by the great Lydia Reddy, and that is the world radio premiere of that song. And one more thing we're going to sneak in before we go to a commercial break, because it's not very long. Graboid is one of the bands that is playing tonight at the show that I was talking about earlier, the benefit for mental health at Terminus Underground in Nashua, New Hampshire. And this is kind of a short song, but I like it a lot. It's called Welcoming America by Graboid. Let's give this a spin. It's short. It's a short song, but I really like it. And then we'll take a break and show some love to our amazing sponsors. Plenty more Matt Connerton Unleashed coming up. Don't go anywhere. But here it is, Welcoming America by Graboid.

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0: Oh, what a great sound. I love that song. That is called Fade. The band is Soft Science. And let's see, we should have, joining us remotely via Restream, Katie Haley and Ross Levine on the line with us. Hello, are you there?
1: Uh-oh. Hello, yeah, can you hear me?
0: Hey.
2: Hello.
0: Hey, yes, I can hear you both. Is it just the two of you, Katie and Ross?
1: Yeah. Yeah.
0: Okay, welcome to the show. I love that song. that is so good. I listened to the whole album, hey. Sand, but I especially love that. It's got such a cool sound to it. And, you know, it's... tell me what that song is about, because my interpretation is that it has to do with memories, which I'm interested in because I'm a hypnotherapist and sometimes I help people to recover lost memories. But that's kind of what the song means to me. But can you tell me what that's about? And then I want to have a broader conversation about the album. But tell me about Fade.
1: The idea of Fade is about memories and change. And Katie and I, we both have teenagers, kids. And when you have a kid, you can really see the change is constant, right?
0: Yeah.
1: So you kind of really feel time. And, you know, and it's how things change suddenly, or slowly, then all of a sudden it seems suddenly, where it's like a little bit here, a little bit there, a little bit there. And then you realize that it's, the accumulation of little things has reached a point where, you know, your whole life is different, mm-hmm. and it's kind of snuck up on you.
0: Yeah. I've observed that in other people. I don't have any children of my own, but I've noticed, you know, I've heard people talk about that's kind of what having kids is like and how it does kind of affect, time and your sense of time. And, you know, the part you said about, you know, things kind of sneaking up on you. That is something that I've heard a lot. So that makes sense. We should mention too, of course, Ross, you're the guitarist and backing vocalist and keyboardist, and Katie, you sing and do percussion as well. And, I love your voice, Katie. And I think on a song like that too, it's just really, really cool. I like the, you know, and there's kind of a dreamy sort of, I mean, part of it's the song and the production, of course, but there's the kind of a dreamy, element to it. And is that something, Katie, that you sort of strive for in terms of how you sing? Have you always kind of sung that way?
2: Well, thank you for the compliment. I appreciate it. I'm really glad that that you like how my voice sounds. I sing how I sing, but yeah. But I mean, we do some. There's some purpose,
0: right?
2: And I do like kind of sing a little bit, maybe like lighter on some things to have it be more airy and dreamy, and you know, have that sound where we use, that's the kind of sound,
1: yeah, and a good, like, helping
2: texture
1: of reverb.
2: That we well, yeah, reverb. There's a little magic, not magic, but a reverb.
0: Production. There's
2: lots,
0: a little
2: lots of layers production. Of vocals.
0: Yeah.
2: Yeah.
0: That's why I was wondering, because not everyone can pull that off. You know, I've heard some singers try to pull that off, but you really nail it. And you know, and it just works so well on a song like that. Can you tell me a little bit about the theme of the album? Because I feel like the album also, Sand, I feel like it also has kind of a theme to it. You know, it seems like it's about maybe some of the same themes as a Fade, specifically about memories and cycles and changes and relationships and all that stuff. But can you tell me about Sand and kind of the themes of it?
1: Well, sorry.
2: Well, that's okay.
1: The title track, Sand, is a song we actually had left over from the batch of songs that we had for Lines.
0: Oh.
1: So that is the oldest song on the record. And it's when we started Soft Science years ago, we you know, we kind of had the attitude that if we have an opportunity to do something, we should do it. We should take it out, because every time we have an opportunity, it could be the last time you ever have that opportunity. So we need to take advantage of things and do, see, and not take things for granted and think that, you know, we'll get a chance for that next time. We'll get them next time. So we put a lot of effort into the records because we want to make sure they're as good as possible. And we don't look back and wish we did something different.
0: Right.
1: And then, you know, if we get an opportunity to play somewhere, we try our best to do it. We have a lot of limitations because of the fact that, you know, we have busy lives and kids and stuff, and we all don't live in the same town anymore. So it's a little bit more difficult to get together.
0: Gotcha.
1: But we still make it work. And so SAND was, you know, basically do it while we can, just seize the moment and because you don't know if you'll ever have that chance again. And
0: right.
1: That is kind of the theme of the record and permeates through a few of the songs.
0: It does.
2: Well, I think it's also, go ahead, Matt.
0: Oh, no, I was just going to say, referring to what Ross was saying, it does feel like there's a certain urgency to the album. But yeah, go ahead, Katie.
2: Oh, no, it's always interesting to me because I think that I don't think that we ever really go out when we're making an album intentionally with like a theme.
0: Yeah.
2: But it's interesting how this collection of songs kind of does have a lot of lyrically. I think it's like just processing this time in our lives. Ross and I collaborate on the lyrics. We have for years.
0: Mm-hmm.
2: And I just think that it's kind of interesting when I step back and it does have this, you know, it's like processing relationships and memory and thinking about how, you know, and treasuring things, treasuring moments that have in your life, like fade into a dream. You know, one day, you know, I know you'll understand, you know, like Ross said about, you know, Sam, let's do it while we can. And it's really, I don't know. This album does feel a little bit different in that way that when we step back and look at the songs and look at them, that it's like this moment of time and about treasuring moments and memories and processing things, processing relationships. So, and I love that kind of magically or, you know, during that course of time and making it like came together like that.
0: Yeah. Has the process changed? Because is this your fifth album? Is that correct?
2: Yeah.
1: Yeah.
0: I would imagine the process has changed over the course of those. Oh, go ahead, Ross.
1: We used to be able to, when we all live in the same town, we had I think it was Wednesday night practice, and every Wednesday night we'd get together and work on songs. So we had a lot of time to work on songs together in the same room. And then things like got complicated, people moved and got busy and then we lost the space. And so now it's much harder for us to get together. So, our previous record Lines, you know, those very compartmentalized. Because of the pandemic, we started working on me a little bit before the pandemic, so we got a little bit together, but then it was really compartmentalized with just like people sending recordings, their takes in, and we really didn't get to work on things together. And I think the record, I like Lines a lot, but one of the cool things about Sand is we found the time and we actually got spent some weekends, you know, to really hammer stuff out as a band. You know, we could obviously, you know, we wish we, you know, more would be better, but we did make it happen. And we do a lot of, you know, scheduling can be rough, but we find weekends and we get together and we work on things. And because Matt, Katie, and I on Wednesday nights and figured out parts and bounced ideas off each other and you know, threw stuff out, brought stuff in, tried out a ton of different harmonies. You know, there's a lot more. Katie came up with a lot more vocal ideas because we had the time to work on stuff. Mm-hmm. And me and my brother got to work on a lot more interesting guitar work just because, you know, again, we had more time to bounce ideas off each other. So it's a little harder than it used to be, but the fact that we exist is a victory.
0: Yeah.
1: And that's all kind of ties into the theme of the record. Just appreciate that we still get to do this in some level and still get opportunities to talk to people like you. And we're hoping this next year we're going to actually get out and play some shows. We're hoping to be able to announce some stuff pretty soon.
0: Okay. Excellent. Speaking of playing shows, I'm curious, when you do play live as a band, do the songs change at all? Does the sound, the vibe change at all? Because it seems like, some of this might be a little challenging to replicate live, or maybe not. Maybe it's easy for the unit that you have. Maybe, you know, obviously you've been around a while, you've been together a while as a band, so maybe it's easy. I don't know. But what is it like trying to play these live, and do the songs change at all?
2: I would say the songs do not change. We try really hard to kind of sound like the record when we play live. So we try to replicate as closely as possible. I mean, it will sound a little different because it is live, but
0: yeah,
2: all the parts are there.
0: Excellent. And on this album too, did you kind of turn up the guitars a little bit? In contrast with some of your earlier work, I mean, it seems like the guitars are, you know, the guitars are very present, and not super heavy, obviously, but and yet, I mean, it's a neat trick, right? Because you've got the guitars there, you can hear them, they're driving the songs, but they're not, but they don't overshadow that sort of dream pop vibe that you've got going overall. I mean, did you intentionally turn up the guitars on that record? Am I imagining that? Is what I'm hearing really there? It seems like the guitars are louder on Sand.
1: Kev Bolas mixed the record, and he did a really good job. And
0: yeah.
1: And my brother did give feedback to maybe turn the guitars up a little bit. I didn't really think of them as being louder than the previous records myself, but you know, I have to think about that. So I know, because the initial mixes, they were a little bit lower, but they turned them up a bit.
0: Okay.
1: So I know, because the initial mixes, they were a little bit lower, but they turned them up a bit.
0: Okay.
1: But I don't think of them as loud, but we think of ourselves as a guitar-based band.

0: really great guitarist.
1: Okay. Okay. And by the way, are you guys playing 12 strings? Did I read that correctly?
2: Yeah, we both have Rickenbacker 12 strings. They were our pandemic splurges.
1: No kidding.
2: For recording lines, and then I got jealous because he got one, so I bought one too.
1: Oh, no kidding.
2: And once you get used to it, it's not so bad.
1: No,
2: changing the strings is a nightmare.
1: I bet. Yeah. I've heard though, once you get used to playing it, it's not bad. So I'm curious though, what that contributes. Like, is that part of what supplies the texture? You know, that I hear in these songs? And are you playing 12 strings throughout the album on every track?
2: Not every, there are some six string parts and sections in the leads, but all the rhythms are 12 strings. And we basically know, wearing our sleeves, our big influences like Lush and Ride have a ton of 12 strings. So like, you know, Nowhere and Smile and Gala, they have, so we're not original on this, but we've loved that Lush sound. So we were just kind of went head first into it, and just, you know, Lions was completely all 12 strings, and we almost had this thing like, we don't want to use a six string because then we can't say it's all 12 strings. This one, we were so militant on it.
1: Okay.
2: And, you know, the next record, who knows? It was just kind of a idea that we just kind of got obsessed with.
1: Right, right. No, it's cool. Like I said, I mean, it sounds great. Do you feel that geography plays a role in your sound? Obviously, you know, Northern California, that whole sort of dream pop shoegaze. I don't even know how you feel about those terms, but I feel like if I didn't know where you were from and I just heard your music without knowing, and someone said, guess where in the, you know, they're an American band, guess where in the United States they're from, I would probably say either California or I would say the West Coast more broadly. But I mean, do you feel that Soft Science is kind of a, are you a product of your environment in a certain sense?
0: I'll be interested. I don't think you've ever been asked this question. I don't know. I think we're very influenced actually by, you know, bands from the UK.
1: Really?
0: And not that we're not influenced by bands from America too, but oh yeah. Like, you know, like Mighty Lemon Drops and Lush and Ride and, but you know, also like Love Not a Surf and, things like that. But I don't know. I don't know if the Ross, what do you think?
2: Yeah, that's a tough one.
1: I stumped you.
2: I don't know. The titles, you know, when you talk about being called shoegaze or dream pop and dream gaze and all this stuff, like, it's really abstract and it's such a broad thing. We get called shoegaze sometimes, but like, we don't sound like a lot of the new, you know, shoegaze nowadays, but
1: sure,
2: we sound more like the old shoegaze. But and then like, that's why we kind of, and we're way more song oriented. So we lean into pop. We're basically pop songs with, you know, we try to add some mood and reverb to
0: dreamy textures,
2: dreamy textures, but it's really abstract. You know, sometimes I was thinking like, we call ourselves shoegaze and dream pop because other people have called us shoegaze and dream pop.
1: Yeah. Yeah.
2: Not necessarily because like we think of ourselves.
0: I definitely think we're dream pop. I think sometimes we have
2: more dream pop,
0: more shoegazy songs. But if you like listen to, for example, like Ride's going Blank Again, you know, you think about Twisterella, like that is like a pop song, you know?
2: Totally.
0: And I think that we are that. So when Ross says we're more like an old, you know, like an old school, I think if they were to pick like a shoegaze band, I think we are more in the Ride camp regarding like our songs and like we have albums that have more, you know, kind of like a dark wave element or like more shoegaze element that are something more like a sway on our album or Threads got different, but that are like that has a darker like like slower

0: And then we have, like, you know, pop songs like Hope. I mean, Hope is just a pop song. Fade to me is a pop song that is just, you know, has dreamy textures and those, like, long drawn out, you know, notes and things that make it feel, for lack of a better, you know, dreamy. So
1: yeah.
0: But I like the range in an album. We do try hard to curate, you know, when we were coming up, we're like, okay, well, we need another pop song. We need another song. It's like a journey. You know, I like albums that have variations,
1: mm-hmm.
0: in song style. So it's almost like I like to think of albums too, of like, they're almost like little books in a way.
1: Yeah.
0: You know, it's, if you sit and listen to it, there is like a story, there is a feeling, it's a mood. And those are albums that I like to listen to. So that's really, and I think Ross is probably on the same page with me on that. And that's what we try to do too.
1: Mm-hmm. Mm-hmm. No, that makes sense. Go ahead, Ross.
2: Oh, I just was going to agree with Katie. And like, when we make a record, sometimes we go into it and think, we want to make a record that sounds like this, you know, kind of definite, kind of set a goal. But then to a large degree, just ends up being, you know, what you come up with. Mm-hmm. And it drifts into other things and areas. And then when you almost have a record, the batch of songs done, you're like, what do we really need to complement this to kind of round it out?
1: Mm-hmm.
2: So then maybe at the end, you kind of have a little more intention to come up with a more poppy song or a more dreamy song or something to kind of scratch that itch to kind of complete the journey of the record to make it seem like it could kind of round out the experience and have the different aspects there.
1: Right. Right. I like that. Well, let me ask the obvious question. Where does the name come from? Soft Science. What is it? What's behind the name?
0: I'm going to let Ross go with that one. He's the one that finally came up with it. We struggled. We were together for a long time. Well, not for a long time, but for many months. We were in a band before started Soft Science called California Oranges.
1: Oh, okay.
0: And then when they broke up, we got together and we didn't have a name for while we were writing like our first album. And then we were like, okay, we need to come up with a name. And then Ross, I'll have you take it from there.
2: Well, think of a name for a band is really hard because every name for a band's been taken. If you think of anything and you go to Spotify and put it in there, you'll find, you know, three of them.
1: So, right. Right.
2: We was going through like Wikipedia, just like looking anything for just anything that sounds interesting. And I found Soft Science and it wasn't taken. So I'm like, well, maybe it's Soft Science. And it kind of had the idea of Soft Science being, you know, things that are more, less set in stone or.
0: Well, it's more of it's not a hard science.
2: Abstract.
0: It's not like, yeah. You know, there's no math involved. Soft
1: right.
0: Science exactly. Is more of like a humanity, like anthropology, you know, those things. And actually
2: no math involved.
0: Yeah. Math involved. But so I was like, that just, when Ross said it, I remember him saying it and he was out practicing. I think I came up with the band name and I was like, oh my gosh, I love it.
1: Yeah.
0: I love it so much. That's it.
1: Yeah.
2: And between our first and second record, you know, cause we go in like hibernation cause it takes us a while. It can be, you know, 4 years between records. But another band actually out of Utah put out an EP under the name Soft Science.
1: Oh no.
2: Right before our second record came out. Right. And I was like, what the, you know, we've put so much effort in trying to think of a name that no one else had. And this other band just comes and takes our name like before our second record's coming out.
1: Right.
2: So I emailed them. I didn't get a response for a super long time. And then all of a sudden they got back to me and they're like, okay, sorry for the delay. We've been thinking, all right, we'll change our name. We thought you guys had broken up because you haven't done anything in a while. Like, we have a new record coming out, like, you know, a few months.
1: Right.
2: And they said, on one condition, will you buy our t-shirts? We just made a batch of t-shirts. So,
1: oh my God.
2: So I'm all, okay. We bought a, and they were really good shirts.
1: Oh, really?
2: Cool design.
1: Oh, that's
2: so
1: good.
2: we bought their shirts and started selling through our band camp and shows. And
1: oh, wow.
2: It worked out.
1: Oh, that's funny.
2: they changed their name and that was it.
1: Oh, that's great. That's great.
0: We have one of our first t-shirts. That's how that came about.
1: No kidding. That was our first cool.
0: That's, it was our first t-shirt. Yeah.
1: Oh, that's, yeah. That's funny. I've heard a lot of, interesting stories when it comes to merch, but nothing quite like that. That's amazing. How many shirts was it? Like, how many did you have to buy?
2: It wasn't a huge amount.
1: Yeah.
2: It was a few dozen.
1: Oh, okay.
2: Maybe like 100 shirts.
1: Oh, that's quite a few.
0: Yeah. I think it's like 100.
1: That's great. I love that. Well, so, and I'm going to let you both go in a couple of minutes, but I'm going to close our conversation with another great track from the album, Spinning. What can you tell me about this song? It's interesting to me lyrically, but what should we know about the song Spinning?
0: Well, I know what it's about. It's really just about being caught in a, you know, loop conversation.
1: Yeah.
0: With someone.
1: Yeah.
0: You know, and we've all had those moments.
1: Oh yeah.
0: You know, where you're just like, just the communication is just being blocked, or no one's listening, or, you know, you don't feel like you're getting through.
1: Mm-hmm.
0: And that frustration there. So that's what Spinning's about. It's very literal, I guess.
1: But also relatable. Everyone's experienced that, certainly. So.
0: Oh yeah.
1: Yeah.
0: Yeah. It's so frustrating.
1: Absolutely. 100%. Very good. So we'll hit that track in a moment, but also I want to ask you, where's the best place to go online for our listeners to keep up with everything that Soft Science is doing?
2: I should have this memorized, but I'm going to pull it up. You can go to us. We're on Instagram and Facebook,
1: mm-hmm.
2: 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So if you put at Soft Science Band, you'll find us.
1: Okay, wonderful.
2: And
1: go ahead.
2: Oh, sorry. We'll keep things updated. We have some shows that we're looking to announce soon. They're getting finalized, and that's where you can find out.
1: Oh, very good. Very good. I'm glad you're on Bandcamp too. Bandcamp is wonderful, very artist friendly, and you get, you know, if you get music from Bandcamp, you get a high quality file, which is something a lot of people don't realize. But Katie and Ross, I do want to thank you both for joining us today. We're gonna close out with the song "Spinning," another one of my favorites from the album. The album is called Sand. Everyone should check it out. But we'll definitely do this in the future as you're releasing new music, or maybe when if you put out another single. Again, Katie and Ross, thank you both so much for joining us today.
0: Thank you so much for having us.
1: Absolutely. We'll do it again in the future. All right. We'll let you go. Take care. Bye-bye.
0: Great.
1: All right. That is Katie and Ross from the band Soft Science. And again, I love the album Sand, and I love their sound. This is so good. But let's give this another spin. The track is called Spinning. And again, the band is Soft Science.

I love their sound. Oh my God, that is so good. That is called Spinning. The band is A Soft Science. They are from Northern California. And thank you again to Ross and Haley for joining us on the show. Unfortunately, there was, if you were listening live, there was a little bit of a weird delay. I think it was on Ross's end, so, but I'll kind of clean that up in the podcast a little bit. But I did really enjoy speaking with them a lot, and I do love this band. Again, Soft Science is the band, and the album is called Sand. But you can find all their albums online. Really, really good. We're actually going to play one more, in fact, because we have time. I'm going to play one more from the album. If you are just joining us, this is Matt Connerton Unleashed. We are live from the studios of WMNH 95.3 FM in glorious Manchester, New Hampshire. And here's one more from Soft Science. This is called Understand.

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So thank you all for joining us today on the show. It's been a great show. We've had some great guests. Really enjoyed talking to Sam Lapidus. Of course, we just talked with Soft Science. And who did we have in the first hour? I'll tell you what, it all becomes a bit of a blur sometimes, my friends. It really does. Let's see. Oh, yeah, we had tiny magnetic pets, in the first hour. And we had a surprise call today from Malcolm Wood of Legion of Solace. It's been a very busy show, but it's going to be a very busy day because later on today, doors open at 7 p.m. tonight at Terminus Underground in Nashua, New Hampshire at 134 Haines Street in Nashua. 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The Terminus Underground community is coming together for a special night of music, connection, and support benefiting On the Road to Wellness in Manchester. Mental health is something that touches every community. Sometimes the most important thing we can do is simply show up for one another, create a safe space to connect, and remind people that they don't have to face difficult moments alone. Join us for an all-ages show tonight. And that's important, too, that it is all-ages. There's not enough all-ages shows around, but the lineup tonight includes Phantasm, Witchspire, Graboid, Lobotomobile, my favorite band name ever to say, and Pee in Public, which is actually not Pee in Public. It's something slightly different, but I can't say it on the show, certainly not on a Saturday morning. But this isn't just another show. It's an opportunity for our music community to come together for something bigger than ourselves, to support an organization doing meaningful work and help keep the conversation around mental health going. Whether you're coming to support a friend, see your favorite band, discover something new, or simply spend an evening surrounded by good people, there's a place for you here. Let's take care of each other, support our community, and use the power of music and art to remind someone that they matter. So that is tonight at Terminus Underground, doors at 7. Jenny and I will be there. Please come say hello, and it's going to be a great night. I think what we're going to do right now, we're going to play, earlier we played a song from Graboid, one of the bands playing tonight at the event at Terminus Underground. I think we should play, you know what? Let's play this. Track called Dope Slinger. This is from Witchspire. And again, you can see them tonight. It'll be the first time I will have seen them, that we will have seen them live. But they will be playing tonight at Terminus Underground. They are part of the show. Again, the band is Witchspire. One word, Witchspire. It's hard to say. And the track is called Dope Slinger.

The track is called Dope Slinger. The band is Witch Spire, and they are playing tonight at Terminus Underground for the Mental Health Benefit Show to support On the Road to Wellness. Again, they will be playing along with Phantasm, Graboid, Lobotomobile, Pee in Public. That all happens tonight, doors at 7. Come on down. It's going to be a great time. And for a good cause, Terminus Underground at 134 Haines Street in Nashua, New Hampshire. We are going to begin to wrap up because the time does go so quickly, and we do have a world radio premiere for those of you just joining us. If you missed it, you'll be able to hear it in just a couple of minutes from our friend Lydia Reddy, a great artist from the UK who will be back on the show soon, I am quite sure. But it's been a fun show today. Again, thank you to everybody who joined us, of course. We had Tiny Magnetic Pets, Sam Lapidus, Soft Science, and a surprise phone call from Malcolm Wood from, of course, Legion of Solace. Next week on the show, in the first hour, the great Ricky Mapleton will be joining us. Always look forward to seeing him. He makes us laugh. We have a great time. He's definitely in the Five Timers Club by now. He's been on the show quite a bit over the last few years. Eddie Sculler will be with us in the second hour. And in the third hour, the return of Jamdemic, a great band from the area. I cannot wait to see them. So that will all be next week on the show. If you missed any part of today's show, it'll be up in just a little bit at WMNHradio.org. And of course, at my website, MattConnerton.com and MattConnertonUnleashed.com. You can find us on all the socials and on YouTube, et cetera, et cetera. We're going to do two things to end the show this week. We're going to play one more track from Soft Science because I love this band so much. Again, from the album Sand, we're going to play the song Sway, which I think came up in our conversation with Katie and Ross. And then we're going to end with the world radio premiere one more time of the new single from Lydia Reddy. But that's going to do it for us for now. I will leave you with this, Sway by Soft Science. Hope to see you tonight at Terminus Underground, doors at 7 p.m. And that's it. We're out. I'll talk to y'all a little bit later. Bye, everybody. Stay safe out there. Big nor'easter. Don't get caught in a flood. Could be a lot of rain. All right. That's it.

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Hey, Manchester, what's happening? Angelo here, or you may know me as Uncle Funk. And I'm going to be with you for the next couple of hours playing some of my favorite music. Funk music, soul, rhythm and blues. Going to get down here on WMNH 95.3. And we're going to kick today off with none other than Mr. Rick James. Oh, come on, Rick. Give it to me.

Ah, yeah. Don't let money change you. Loving that song. Okay. So we started it off with some Rick James with Give It To Me, followed by Patrice Russian and Send Me Forget-Me-Nots, followed by the Isley Brothers with Who's That Lady. That was the extended version with Ernie Isley wailing on guitars, and you can tell from that heavily processed sound that he gets out of that guitar with all the phase shifting that he listened to a lot of Jimi Hendrix records. Really comes out. You can hear it. Then we had Lauryn Hill with Doo-Wop, Do That Thang, followed by For the Love of Money with the OJs. Loving it. You're listening to Angelo here on WMNH 95.3 out of Manchester. We're going to keep it going with some Hollywood swinging.

could keep on, because the force, it's got a lot of power, and it makes me feel like it.

0: Ah, Return of the Mac. Here's a classic dance tune. Loving it. Hey, it's Angelo here, or Uncle Funk, playing you some tunes here on WMNH 95.3 out of Manchester. What did we do? What have we learned? That was, well, we started off the set with Hollywood Swingin' by Coolin' the Gang, followed up by Let It Whip, Daz. Michael Jackson came in with Don't Stop, Coolio, Gangsta's Paradise, and then, of course, Return of the Mac. Hope y'all doing good out there. And we're going to play a little, what have we got coming up here? Let me take a look. We're going to take a trip down to Tennessee.
1: Tennessee.
2: Tennessee.
1: Tennessee.
0: Arrested.
2: Tennessee.
0: Developed.

0: One world. That's all we got. Black Eyed Peas with the big question. Where is the love? All right. Before that, Lakeside taking us on a fantastic voyage. Next, Getting Too Close. Dennis Edwards, Don't Look Any Further. And we kicked it off with Arrested Development singing Tennessee. Some deep lyrics in that song. Hey, it's Angelo here, WMNH 95.3. Come along for the ride. We're going to step back and the Fresh Prince, Will Smith, man of many talents. Here's one of his songs.
1: Bring it.
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incident and have some fun.

Yeah, Bruno Mars. I don't know about you, but whenever I hear that song or pretty much any of his songs, I'm in my seat, I'm dancing, having a good time. 24 Karat Magic, Bruno. Before that, oh, Delight with Grooves in the Heart. Bobby Brown with the theme from one of the Ghostbusters movies and On Our Own. Groove Line by Heatwave. And we started it off with the Fresh Prince, or Will Smith, who is getting jiggy with it. He's getting jiggy right here on WMNH 95.3 FM. Manchester. This is Angelo. Some of you know me as Uncle Funk. Laying it down for you. And I've got Sister Mary J. Blige telling us all about the family.

Yeah, TLC. Boy, I love their music. Before that, Chaka Khan with I'm Every Woman. Woo! Man, got to see her back in the 80s live in Boston. And she put on one heck of a show. I mean, no auto-tune, nothing funny. She just sang all of the songs even better than they were on the record. Chaka Khan. Earth, Wind, and Fire was before that with Let's Groove Tonight. Levert with Casanova. And we let it off with Mary J. Blige with Family Affair. This is Angelo here on WMNH 95.3. You might know me as Uncle Funk. And I've got a few more songs before I call it a day. Thanks for listening in. If you want to send in any requests, well, you can email. 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Let's kick it off with James Brown, Brother James Brown. Yeah.

Oh, Tina Marie. Well, looks like my time's up. I'll see you next week. Angelo here, catching you on the flip side. And Wiley, I give a shout out to my dog, Wiley, crazy dog. I'll see you in a little bit, guy. Y'all have a great week. Later.

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What's up, everybody? You're listening to 95.3 WMNH, and this is me, Shelby, and you're listening to my show, Burnt Out, with, yes, a very burnt out host, guys. It's been a week, and it's only Wednesday. Like, please, guys, please. We gotta get the energy up. We gotta make this week great. Gotta make it one for the books. You were just listening to Brian is the Most Beautiful by Memo Boy. That's a nice little instrumental off TikTok. Good stuff. I'm pretty much in the same space, like, spiritually and mentally that I was last week. Like, to be so real with you, not much is going on. My head is a bit empty, but I have curated a good set for you guys. We're going with a lot of emo stuff, a lot of seasonal depression coded songs, but I threw in some fun ones, so don't worry. This isn't going to be a boo-hoo, help kind of show tonight. I mostly just feel like my eyes are going to, like, melt out of my sockets, and that there's, like, a little alien, like, in my chest, like, controlling my body. Speaking of alien, guys, I have an alien update. If you've been tuning in, I've been watching all the alien movies leading up to the newest one that is in theaters right now. I still have one left, even though I said that last week. I still have one left before Alien Romulus. I got Alien Covenant left, but I finally finished Prometheus. Finally got through that last half hour, guys. Woo! Ow! But I'm going to talk about that later. Next, we're going to play another song. We're going to do Pope is a Rock Star by the band Sales.

All right, so that was No Quarter by Led Zeppelin off their 1973 album, Houses of the Holy. And I really like the slow burn aspects, like the highs and lows of that song. I really like it. It kind of reminds me a little bit of the same like feeling that Planet Caravan by Black Sabbath gives me. They're not like super similar. They're not super similar, but if you know the two songs, you'd be like, oh, right. All right. Apparently, they kept it in their set for like a long time, and they like always played it, and they always jammed like the hell out of it, which is cool. That must have been really something to like see them do that live. Next, I'm just gonna get the killer song of the week out of the way, like, immediately. I usually wait a bit, but this one I was actually thinking about while I was listening to that Led Zeppelin song, because the beginning of this killer song was, like, giving the same vibe, I don't know. This one is off their 2007 compilation B-side album, Sawdust, which, chef's kiss, I love, exclamation point, underline. Such a good album. A lot of people don't really know anything off of it, but they did this song with Lou Reed, called Tranquilize, and talk a little bit more about it after.

That was Tranquilized by the Killers featuring Lou Reed. Ah, that one is a gem. Love that one. Every time I listen to it after like taking a break for like a while, I'm like, ah, what were they on with that one? That was definitely like Sam's Town coded for sure, if you know what I mean. Especially with

And I was like, okay. Like, I didn't know that the Brits knew tranquilize like that, which actually makes so much sense because the Brits, like, appreciate the killers more than, like, any other demographic. Like, they love them. And I appreciate them for also loving them. And that song, like, it was popping off a little bit back in 2007. Like, okay, that's so cool. It deserves it. Like, it's still, it aged well. Like, I think it's really good. Also, apparently, they recorded the song and mixed it and all that in, like, 2 days. Because they only had, like, a couple days with Lou Reed in the studio. And apparently, like, everyone was scared of him because of, like, how, like, intense he is. And I think that's really funny. Like, one of the guys, like, apparently went up to Brandon Flowers. He was like, I gotta leave, man. Like, Lou Reed's freaking me out. And I thought that was funny. But Lou Reed popped off on that, too. Like, okay. Okay, old man. Sorry. I don't know how old he was in 2007. I don't know how old he is now. Sorry. I'm not ageist or anything. Just, like, he sounds old, guys. Let's be real. He sounds good, though. Don't get me wrong. That was a really cool feature for them. Because the Killers actually don't do a lot of features either. Like, they don't have a lot of songs with other artists. So that one is a rare gem in their discography, I'd say. And if you liked that, I would invite you to listen to more of that album because there's a lot of cool, interesting stuff going on there that isn't really present on their other stuff. So anyway, thanks for coming to my Killers TED Talk again. That got me more in the spirit, honestly. I think I needed that. Next, we're going to do one by the Breeders called Do You Love Me Now?

That was Park Life by Blur off their 1994 album, also called Park Life. That one is silly, goofy, fun, very British. Some people call it the most British song ever, which is pretty British. It's so catchy, though. I really like it. I bet it would be really fun to see live. Also, it's on the same album with the girls who like boys, who like girls, who like boys, you know. Yeah. I'm not, like, super into Blur, but I do know, like, a couple songs. That one's fun, though. I might check out more of the album. I also really like the horns on that. Good horns, everyone. Good job. We're going to do another feel-good, happy song with the Flaming Lips, Do You Realize?

right, so that was Do You Realize by the Flaming Lips off their 2002 album Yoshimi Battles the Pink Robots. I might have said that wrong. Yeah. No, yeah. Battles. Very good album. That's a childhood favorite. I grew up listening to that one. I've seen them play it too. It's very good. I've told the story before how I got like the little pink robot confetti and it was super cute. And then I lost it and I was really sad. But it's still there in my heart. When I get an autopsy one day, the confetti is going to be in there. apparently that song is Oklahoma's like song, like their official song, and I was like, okay, like that's random. But then I looked it up and it's because the Flaming Lips are from Oklahoma, and I was like, oh, okay, cool. I thought like they just like really liked that song. So that got me thinking like, oh, what's New Hampshire's like song? And our song sounds lame. It's called Old New Hampshire. I don't know. I don't even want to look at the lyrics. It sounds really boring. I don't know. I thought it'd be something cooler. We should get a new one, guys. Let's get a new one, please. Local bands out there, come on. Let's write something good. There's a couple other ones when you look up like New Hampshire state song. So there has been other ones, but I don't know, guys. None of these are sounding appealing. But you know what? Maybe I'll do some research for next week and I'll listen to a bunch of these and see if any of these are actually a good option for good old New Hampshire. Oh gosh, that like threw me off, sorry. The next song I got going on is easy listening lounge city pop kind of vibe with September Rain.

That was Agoraphobia by Deer Hunter off their 2008 album Microcastle. Like that song a lot. Very catchy. I'm just going to go right into the next one because I don't have much to say about that one. We're doing Flowers by the Red Pairs.

Oh, wasn't that sweet, guys? That gave me chills, honestly. That was Rises the Moon by Liana Flores. I heard that song recently. I was watching this like clip of like a stop motion cartoon, and that song was playing in it, and I was like, whoa, this is beautiful. It's tugging at my heartstrings. It also reminds me so much of Over the Garden Wall, which is like one of my favorite pieces of media probably ever, and also one of my favorite like fall themed spooky feel good things. If they ever do another Over the Garden Wall thing, which people have been like begging for because everyone loves it so much, I think they should get her on the track, get her in there. She could do some really good stuff in that format. And when I was looking at her on Spotify, she's actually playing a show in Boston on the 23rd, I think. So maybe if you're around, look it up. Go see her. I would if I knew more than one song. I really love her voice, too. I love what she's doing. Next, I'm going to do the newest single by the Buttertones, of course, which is Judy Do a Spin.

Judy, do a spin. Do a spin for me, for real. She sounds cool. Not sure who this Judy woman is, but the up-and-coming fans of the Buttertones, they're going to be jealous because the lead singer, he's getting a little bit of a following. When I saw them play a couple months ago, bro, everyone was like chasing after him like he was like Harry Styles or something. It was crazy. Me and my boyfriend and my friend, we were like, wow, okay. Like, I guess we're not saying anything to him because we're going to have to wait like hours or something. I mean, he's cool. He's got the charisma, so. But, anyway, I think I'm going to do one by the Jesus and the Mary Chain called April Skies.

by the way, you're listening to 95.3 WMNH, and this is me, Shelby, and this is my show, Burnt Out, and I'm here every Wednesday from 6 to 8 p.m. Woo! Ow! Yeah! Woo! I think I hit a wall, to be honest with you guys. It's really hard having 2 days off of work in a row, and then you're, like, back in it, and you work, like, you know, the full 8 hours, and then you don't really have time in between to recover. You know the vibes. You know, the blue-collar working man working for the weekend, you know. That was really good. Also, Jesus and the Mary Chain. Okay. Oh, no, sorry. The Jesus and Mary Chain. I said that a little weird. I was obsessed with the song Just Like Honey for a long time. Like, that was in my rotation for any time, anywhere. Like, it was there. Ooh, sorry. Accidental rhyme. I don't know a lot of their other stuff. That song, April Skies, is, like, the only other song I know, I think. Maybe I've heard other stuff. But I was looking at them on Spotify, and they're on tour soon, and they're playing in Boston with the Psychedelic Furs on October 2nd. Okay, that could be cool. That could be really cool. Maybe I'll see how much the tickets are. I don't even know if I'm working. But for all y'all out there who want to go to Boston on a Wednesday at 7 p.m. and see some good music, there you go. They're playing at the Orpheum with the Psychedelic Furs yet again. That sounds cool, though. That sounds like a good lineup. I know a couple songs by the Psychedelic Furs, so I'll have to look into if they still play good, you know, because it's always a mixed bag with bands that aren't, in their prime anymore. Sorry. I'm just going to be real, okay? Like, please. A band can't be super, super good forever, all right? Let's be real. Might get some flack for that, but tell me one band that has been good forever, like, and they have to be, like, old now, like, they have to be aged and they're still so good. Give me one. All right, call in, let me know. Actually, maybe don't call in. Actually, yeah, sure, do whatever you want. New Hampshire, live free or die. All right, let's go. My brain is just like, it's like that old ad from, like, what was it, the 90s, where it's like, this is your brain on drugs. You know that one? But I'm not on drugs. I'm completely sober, I swear. I'm just, like, very tired, so. But that's that, though. It's like the egg in the frying pan. You know what I mean? Anyway. Speaking of New Hampshire, I'm going to play a local band with their song Bittersweet, and this is Drive Safe.

All right, so that was Bittersweet by Drive Safe off their EP, also called Bittersweet. Yeah, had to throw in a little emo in there for sure. Great news also. It's gonna be colder next week. Woohoo! Yay! I don't want to wear shorts anymore. Please. I don't want to. I'm so over it, guys. Like, also, the AC wasn't working in my apartment. My new, brand new apartment for, like, 9 days. So, that was tough. And then it was, like, walking into a freezer when I got home today and it was working. And I was like, oh, whoa, okay. So I'm wearing a Drive Safe hoodie right now, guys. Limited edition. Ooh, I don't even think it's available anymore. Haha. Also wearing hand-me-down Adidas track pants that were my dad's. And then I'm wearing rainbow Crocs that are really old. And I'm wearing a yellow beanie from Walmart that's also very old. You know, shout out to not buying new clothes. Make the clothes you have last as long as possible if they still fit, okay? It helps the planet. No fast fashion. No Shein, guys. No Shein. Don't do it. Don't do it. I know we're all broke, but please, don't go to Shein. But I will say, thrifting used to be way cheaper than it is these days. Like, I used to get a lot of, like, almost all of my clothes thrifting. And I haven't gone in, like, so long because the couple times that I have gone in, like, recent months, like, it's been so expensive, dude. Like, what are we gonna do? What are we gonna do? Please. We're gonna have to learn how to make our own clothes. Like, I can't sew. Like, I can't do it, guys. Like, I'm in trouble. Actually, no. I did kind of learn how to sew in home ec. Remember that? In middle school. Most people take that in middle school, I think. I did learn how to sew, but I was really bad at it. I was not that good. Maybe I'll take a class or something. So, anyway. Feeling it. I'm starting to feel it, y'all. You know, when you're so tired that your eyes are, like, burning. Yeah. But we got more stuff. Also, wait. Before I stray too far, this hasn't even been in the topic of conversation at all since, like, I started the show. But anyway, Prometheus, I finished it. Yay! So, I have to tell you my final thoughts. Obviously, warning for spoilers. If you haven't seen Prometheus, sorry. Okay? Sorry. But, okay. So, here's the thing. So, the creators of, you know, the human race, right? They're these, like, big alien guys, and they call them the engineers, but they're, like, humanoids. So they were cool. Like, they were cool looking. And the point of the movie was for these scientists to hopefully find that one of them alive and be like, hey, why'd you create us, lol? Or even, did you create us? Because the movie kind of deals, like, heavily, too, with, you know, the themes of, like, you know, God versus man and stuff, and, like, religion comes up a little bit, because it's like, oh, like, if, you know, if you did create us, like, who created you, and then is God real, like, blah, blah, blah, like, all those themes come up a little bit, which was kind of surprising, you know, for a silly little alien movie. But Ridley Scott, like, he was serious coming back this time, guys, because this was his first alien movie since the first one, right? Wait, yeah.
Yeah. Okay. And that came out in what? 1979, I think. And Prometheus, what, came out in 2012, dude? There's a lot of Alien going on without him, guys. Like, I mean, he gave his blessing, of course, or whatever. But this was him going back into the world. And he had a lot to say, and he wanted to explore the origins of, you know, the Xenomorph and who created the Xenomorph, right? Because it was the guys who maybe created the humans also created the Xenomorph. And part of the problem with Prometheus, it's a very good movie, but some will say that it's not, like, totally an Alien franchise movie for sure, because you're waiting the whole movie basically to see the Xenomorph. You're like, where is he? And other aliens show up that look cool, but not him, not the, or her, whoever. They're not there. But then at the end, there's like a little bit of like a, you know, like end credit scene, and they show a little kind of Xenomorph guy come out of the big, like, god like alien. I'm having a hard time explaining this, but anyway, so the ancestor of a Xenomorph shows up in Prometheus. So then the fans were like, okay, evolution, right. So that, like, appeased the fans enough to be like, okay, Ridley, like, okay, so you did kind of give us an Alien movie. And I really liked it, because I thought the, like, Xenomorph design was really cool. And, oh my gosh, Michael Fassbender, y'all. His character, he was up to no good. And I know he comes back in the next one, Alien Covenant. And I don't remember Alien Covenant really at all, but I have seen it before. But I'm interested to see, you know, what he's up to, because he survives, of course, because that's like a running theme in a lot of the Alien movies too, is that the token android, like, survives. But yeah, I think it's worth watching for sure after finishing it. I really liked it. Yeah, and I think it's really interesting that the question was not answered, right? Like, why did the big, you know, Alien guys make humans? Like, you don't get the answer. It's pretty funny, because in the movie, like, this old, really old rich guy, like, he, you know, he had this whole expedition be a thing, and he literally gets brought back, like, from the dead or something, and he's like, I gotta meet my maker, you know what I mean? And he literally, like, is face to face with his maker, like, the big alien humanoid guy, and he's like, why did you make me? And then the alien guy literally, like, kills him immediately. I thought that was really funny. I was like, dang, okay, not a peep at all, no words. So that's cool. We'll see where that goes in Alien Covenant, because it's connected, so we will see. I'm excited to keep going on the alien journey, for sure. Yeah, honestly, besides that, I also started watching Sister Wives. Because sometimes I get into, like, the mood where I just want to watch, like, reality TV. And I started watching that because I was intrigued by, you know, the whole thing. And let me tell ya, I cannot imagine having sixteen kids, dude. Like, I don't know how they do it. The amount of food that they have to buy, dude. Like, I can't. Anyway, enough with that. We're gonna do a very good song that I've been obsessed with lately. It's Frou Frou Foxes in Midsummer Fires.

was Better Distractions by Faye Webster off her 2021 album, I Know I'm Funny, Haha. Love that one. Next, I'm going to play a song that I actually heard recently playing on this station. And when I heard it, I was like, oh my God, wait, I know this song. And I forgot how good it is. Like, it goes hard, guys. And of course, it's Al Stort's Year of the Cat. Let's go. This one goes out to all my kitties out there.

Year of the Cat. Yeah. That was dedicated to my own kitty, Martini, also known as Teeny. Love of my life. I hope she's doing good right now. She was very sleepy when I left her, like an hour and a half ago. Love her. Icon. I will actually be fostering another kitty very soon, next week. I'm very excited to have two cats in the same household because I haven't had that in a long time. So that'll be really cool. I'm really hoping they get along because they've never met each other before. So send good luck and good vibes, please, that they become best friends and they're super cute and they cuddle all the time. That would be great. Thank you. Also, the other cat's name is Coach. So that's cute. Coach and Teeny. Teeny and Coach. They're going to be so cute. I can't wait. But next, I'm going to do a little bit of Paramore from their most recent album, and it's Big Man, Little Dignity.

That was Tompkins Square Park by Mumford & Sons. And, okay, I was just looking at Mumford & Sons, like, Spotify, looking at what they've been doing lately, because I only really am a fan of, like, their older stuff. And I did not know this. I don't know if you guys know, but they did a, like, Game of Thrones, like, inspired album called For the Throne, and there's a bunch of songs on it that are based, like, inspired by Game of Thrones, and it came out in 2019. Okay. I just finished Game of Thrones, like, pretty recently, so this is news to me, and I'm intrigued. This is a mixed bag for sure. Don't know who let Ellie Goulding on here. Don't really know what she could possibly contribute to Game of Thrones. The National, though. The National have a song on there. That makes me hopeful. Like, okay, I like some stuff by them. The Lumineers. Sorry. I just played Mumford & Sons. You would think I would like the Lumineers, right? No. Unfortunately. Sorry. Ever since Hey Ho, Ho Hey. You know that one? Yeah, ever since that one. Nope. Just no. I had to do it in chorus in middle school, and that's where my hatred stems from. But also ASAP Rocky, there's some rap on here about Game of Thrones. Like, what? Lil Peep? Oh. And then Mumford & Sons have a song on there, and there's a couple other people, like, I do not know. But I'm kind of interested. I might give it a listen and let you guys know. That's just crazy to me. All these people were like, yeah, let's write some songs about Game of Thrones. Some of these names, too. The Mumford & Sons one is called Devil in Your Eye. Like, all right. The National one's called Turn on Me. That sounds like it's going to be good. Power is Power with SZA, The Weeknd, Travis Scott. I don't know. I'm kind of worried that this is going to be cringe. I'll let you know, though. It might be good. Who knows? I just can't believe I've never heard of this. Some of these songs have a lot of plays, dude. The Power is Power one has like 195 million. Like, I don't know. Anyway, that kind of blew my mind. I wonder if there is going to be a song about Pedro Pascal's character, who sadly passed away too soon. Miss him. Love him. Do we get a song about Hodor? Huh? Like, who are we talking about? Is it just going to be about Jon and Daenerys? Like, please. There's more interesting stuff. I'm not going to get into the whole Game of Thrones debacle right now, y'all, but that finale, you know. All right. I'm going to play one by the Cranberries. It's called How.

That was Hearing Damage, Thom Yorke, from the iconic movie soundtrack, Twilight Saga, New Moon. A-tier soundtrack, y'all. Don't get me started. Very influential. Very influential. Will be on the movie soundtrack show I'll probably be doing soon. Thank you guys so much for hanging out. Thank you for listening to me ramble about random stuff. I hope you liked the set tonight. I hope the rest of your week goes well. Stay cool. Get excited for the chill, spooky autumn vibes. And next week, I promise, I will have watched Alien Covenant. All right? It's happening. I'm trying to watch it tomorrow night. TBD on Alien Romulus, all right? Like, do not know when I'll make it to the movies to see it. Hopefully very soon. And then I can also give you guys a kitty update, which will be fun. Yeah. I'll send you off with a little ditty. And I hope you have a good night.

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The Shermanator here on 95.3 WMNH. That was BJ Thomas and the Triumphs with Candy Baby. Never heard of them before in my life. 1965 on that one. That was the B-side to this 45, and that was in rough shape. Hey, gang, you're listening to, once again, 95.3 WMNH, and it's the Shermanator Show. And I am here, Ryan Sherman, local Manchester resident. I'm here live, on the air. This is happening right at this moment. I am here. My key still works. They're still letting me in the station. I think I've already been doing this over 2 years. They've been letting me in. There's nobody else in the building but me. What havoc could I wreak in this building? But they trust me. And they trust me to play good music over the radio every Monday from 6 to 8 p.m. And they trust me to play music from the 1950s to today. So you're going to get a wide range of different songs on this low power station. I already have a request. We will fit the request in a couple songs that I have lined up in advance, and then we'll pop the request in a request for some live music from a live concert from 1985. So we'll get there. We'll get there. Anyway, I'm the Shermanator, and like I said, 6 to 8 p.m. You know, here's what you need to know. 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Direct line to the studio, 603-250-6007. Either yesterday or today was the start of fall. I'm looking up fall equinox 2026. The fall equinox in 2026 occurs on Tuesday, September 22nd at 8:05 p.m. So technically, that is the first day of fall, right? The first day of fall, 2026, is, okay, today, right now, is the final day of summer, ladies and gentlemen. It went by quick, and it's going to go by quicker and quicker and quicker every year that you're alive. So just make sure you remember that in the back of your mind and try to enjoy every day and every summer. Speaking of fall, starting tomorrow, it's still summer. So as of this moment, it's summertime, guys. 65 degrees right now. Tonight, increasing clouds, low in the mid-40s in Manchester. Tomorrow, cloudy through mid-morning. Then it will clear up with a high of 63 tomorrow. And then going into the rest of the week, Wednesday, sunny, high near 63. Thursday, mostly sunny with a high near 65. And Friday, 40% chance of showers, mostly cloudy with a high near 63. I hope that Friday is okay. I'm flying to Maryland for the annual Maryland Renaissance Festival. Really, really, like one of the best ones in the country probably for Renaissance festivals. So if you do like medieval fairs, the Maryland Renaissance Festival is very good. So I hope the weather holds out flying out of Manchester-Boston Regional Airport. They need some more direct flights. It's getting a little tough. And they've clearly overbooked my flight because it seems like they're begging me to change flights. So we're going to see what happens when I get to the airport this Friday. What else, guys? Granite State Comic-Con was this past weekend. Lots of people dressed up and in costumes walking around. Lots of nerds and stuff. Then the Doubletree, stuff going on downtown on Elm Street, SNHU Arena. So if anybody was there, enjoyable time. I was probably only there about 3 hours with my significant other. I was dressed as The Mask. If you saw a guy in all yellow and his face was all green, I was playing Jim Carrey as The Mask. My girlfriend was Cameron Diaz's character, of which people for some reason did not seem to recognize as much as The Mask. But that was a good time, the Granite State Comic-Con. Okay, I think those were all the main things. You guys probably want some tunes. So we will kick things off with this artist called Pavement. This song is called Grounded. Then we'll switch back to vinyl, and then we will get a request in here
after that. Let's play some music on the radio. WMNH.

All right, just when we thought we got rid of the old snowbird, something else comes along. Flapping its wings.

Live version there of a song called Big Bird by the B-52s off their third studio album, Whammy, released April 27th, 1983. That particular live version I played says it was live at the Roseland Ballroom in New York, New York City, New York, April 9th of 1982. So I guess that they kind of had this thing brewing before they put it on album. That was a weird song. It's WMNH 95.3. It's the Shermanator. That was by request. I had a different year, a 1985 version, but the quality on YouTube, ladies and gentlemen, wasn't sufficient for me to play over the radio. We've covered the 80s already. That was the B-52s with Big Bird, and before that, a band called Firefall with a song called Dreamers from 1980 on 45 RPM, and then Pavement with a song called Grounded, and that was from 1995. So now we will finally hit the 1970s with this. This isn't disco. I don't know if it's like funk or soul. I don't know. This band is called Emotions. The song is called Whole Lot of Shit. It's called Emotions. The song is called Whole Lot of Shaking. And this album is in rough shape.

The Chills on WMNH 95.3. It's the Shermanator Show. Hopefully you're chilling out with me right now listening to some good music. What did I say that was? The Chills' Pink Frost from 1984. Before that, Mercy with a song called Fireball. That was from 1969. That was a quick one. And then Caribou with Melody Day. Going back to, I think this is 1981. Again, kind of a funky soul, I don't know. It's by a band called Cameo, and it's called Freaky Dancing on WMNH.

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Transcending through the ether at 95.3 megahertz frequency modulation. 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

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What a horrible building that I'm in. 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I don't know if I'm allowed to slander the building. 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Phone number to the studio, 603-250-6007. What, that Grizzly Bear song is from 2006. We had Jordan Mason and the Horse Museum, these band names, with Avalanches before that. Cake was in there with Comfort Eagle. Caroline, song was called Dark Blue, and then going way back there, Herb Albert. It doesn't even say "and the Tijuana Brass." It just said Herb Albert. Alpert, 1969, with that one was called Without Her. I got a request I'm going to play once I start playing the music here. Another request. I have played this before, I believe, from the Guess Who. But first, the weather. It is currently 60 degrees in Manchester. It is the last day of summer. So technically, it's still summer as of this moment right now. Enjoy your final evening of summer. Yeah. Actually, I think the official equinox is sometime tomorrow, midday or late in the day. So technically, the first part of tomorrow could still be considered the summer. I don't know. Tuesday, cloudy through mid-morning, clearing up gradually, high of only 63 degrees. Wednesday, sunny, high of 63 degrees again. And as we go into the rest of the week, Thursday, mostly sunny in the mid-60s. Friday, when I'm taking a plane to Maryland, Friday, mostly cloudy, high near 63 again. Basically, the website here says it's going to be 63 degrees every day. And then Saturday, high around 62, and Sunday, high around 64. So low to mid-60s literally every day, even into next week, staying in the 60s. Showers likely on Saturday and a 40% chance of showers on Sunday. I will see what the weather is like in Maryland. I'm nervous it's going to be bad there too. So you got how to get a hold of me, you got my show, you got the weather, playing some good music. That's what you guys probably want is the music. So let's play this song, which I assume is also from the late 60s. It's the Guess Who.

Hello. Oh, gosh, before the next song starts. Whoa, that was close. Quick one. Walkie Talkie is the name of that song by Palm from 2017. We had Anna Rosanna. I don't know who that is. Blue Haze, 1973. Before that was And You Will Know Us by the Trail of Dead with a song called How Near, How Far from 2002. The Hollies, Long Cool Woman in a Black Dress, 1972. And the Guess Who with Shaken All Over, 1965. Taking it back to 1978, I think, on this record it says. I don't know. Ambrosia is the name of that. I don't think I'm going to like this. WMNH.

That was a strange one by Robert Daltrey. Roger Daltrey. Escape Part One, which I didn't know. Roger Daltrey, lead singer of The Who, who I guess has many solo albums, and that was off of one of his albums from 1980, Escape Part One. Tapes and Tapes before that with Omaha from 2005, and Ambrosia with Ready for Camarillo from 1978. Playing all kinds of weird random tunes today. This is Psychic TV.

That about wraps it up for me, guys. Peter Gabriel, Sledgehammer, 1983. Marcy Levy and Robin Gibb with Help Me from 1980. The Polyphonic Spree with Soldier Girl from 2002. And The Platters with I Wanna, 1957. We had Psychic TV with The Orchids, the name of the song, 1983. So it looks like we've hit every decade from 1957 up to 2020 is the newest one. Anyway, I leave you with Beastie Boys featuring Miho Hattori with I Don't Know, 1998. The Shermanator, I'll see you in a week.

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2: 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Good evening, everyone. I'm Steve. You're listening to Open Ears. I'll be here with you till 8 o'clock tonight, playing the music for you. A real mixed bag of all kinds of goodies here I got lined up. So, having said that, we're going to get right into it. And I think going to start off this evening with a little oldie from the Steve Miller Band. Turn it up and enjoy.

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Good evening, everyone. I'm Steve. You're listening to Open Ears. I'll be here playing the music for you till 8 o'clock tonight. It looks like it's going to be a little bit of a chilly night out there. Might want to throw on a heavy sweater or a light jacket if you're going out doing something this evening. And I'm nice and warm here in the studio. It's great, having a great time. This first set we just had started off with the Steve Miller Band, going all the way back, pretty much back to the beginning for him, doing Space Cowboy. And then we had a Heart from their, I think it's their second album, with the title track, Dreamboat Annie. Then we moved on to some live Little Feat with Oh Atlanta from their Waiting for Columbus album, and then wrapped it up with some Rush

Now when I talked to God, I knew he'd understand. He said, stick by me and I'll be your guiding hand. But don't ask me what I think of you. I might not give the answer that you want me to.

You're listening to 95.3 FM WMNH right here in downtown Manchester in the building that used to be the old bus station. And now we're, I'd say, about a little over two and a half years into us being now in here in this facility with both the radio station and the TV station. We're loving it over here, having a great time. Hope everyone out there tonight is having a good time as well. In this last set, we started things off here with, let's see, what did we start off with? We started off with some Willie Nelson doing Roll Me Up and Smoke Me When I Die, followed by Professor Nick Harrison. I absolutely love this guy's interpretations of other people's songs, and this one is no exception, doing Pantera's Walk. Great. And then we had, let's see, what do we have here? Going way back to around 1969 or so, I want to say. Actually, it's not. It was more like about 72. With the Bob Welch era of Fleetwood Mac doing Oh Well, Part 1. Then we had some Bob Marley and the Wailers from the album Kaya doing Easy Skankin'. And wrapped it up with some Weezer doing Go Away. I just found that song the other night. I thought that was pretty cool. I like to dig into some deeper tracks here. And speaking of tracks, we're going to get right back into it. We're going to do a live track here from Procol Harum, from their Live with the Edmonton Symphony Orchestra. This track is called Conquistador, with a little bit of an intro from the orchestra. They have to warm up first.

0: 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Oh, after you.
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Okay, I'm Steve. This is Open Ears. We're coming up on our second hour here tonight. In this last set, we had started off with Conquistador from Procol Harum live with the Edmonton Symphony Orchestra. And I almost played the studio version of that, and then I realized the live one was so much better. So I love live music, and I love playing live music. And then after that, we went all the way back to the 40s with this one, with the Benny Goodman Orchestra doing Roll 'em. Some nice swing music there. And then we moved back into a more modern time here with the Guess Who doing Share the Land, and wrap things up with Robin Trower from his album Bridge of Sighs doing A Little Bit of Sympathy. Now, the cool thing about, there's a little connection here between Robin Trower and the first band that I played, which was Procol Harum. Robin used to be the original guitarist of that band. He left them to pursue a solo career. Uh-huh. And having gone through all that, I'm going to do a real quick rundown here. I do this, try to get this in every week, because we need the advertisement. Not really. We're all out there, and we're real strong characters in our own rights. But we've got a whole week's worth of great local DJs doing great shows here. On Monday nights, we have Ryan, the Shermanator Sherman, bringing you the music. Eclectic Mix from 6 to 8. On Tuesday night, we have our new guy around here, Uncle Funk. And I have to apologize to you really quick here. If you're listening, I mentioned you by the wrong name the first time I did. I called you Dr. Funk, but it's actually Uncle Funk, and he definitely brings the funk. Same time, 6 to 8 o'clock Wednesday nights, we have rotating DJs with Shelby with her show, Burnt Out. And on the flip side, we have DJ Coop with DJ Coop's Music Education. Thursday nights, we have myself here with Open Ears. And on Friday night, we wrap up all our local talent with Pauly C and the crew with Retro Spectrum Radio. Now for the replays. Pauly's replay is on Wednesday night from 8 to 10. And by the way, his Friday night show is 8 to 10 as well. So tune into that. The rest of us are all 6 to 8. And our replays are on Saturday afternoons, starting at noon and going to 8 o'clock, right before the big rock. All right. Speaking of rock, we're going to get right back into it here. But we're going to do it a little mellow, kind of ease our way in. This is a track called Moving On.

Oh, yeah. Come on in, man. That's it. Yeah, right.

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I'm Steve. This is Open Ears. We're well into our second hour here, having a great time playing the music for you. In this last set, we started things off with a track from Ryuichi Sakamoto's album, Sweet Revenge, doing Moving On with guest vocalist Holly Johnson. I just discovered that track not too long ago, and I really like it. Thought that'd be a nice opener for this set. And then we moved into some 80s King Crimson from their album Beat with Frame by Frame. And then back into the 70s with a track that I used to hear on WBCN a lot, actually. Frankie Miller doing Be Good to Yourself. Then we had some Talking Heads with Don't Worry About the Government. And finished it off with some Humble Pie doing 30 Days in the Hole. We're going to get right back into the music here. And I think we're going to start things off with some REM.

You're listening to WMNH 95.3 FM right here in downtown Manchester. Yes, we got the music going here. I'm Steve. This is Open Ears. In this last set, we started things off with some, we started off with some REM doing Radio Free Europe, and then Hollywood Vampires with As Bad As I Am. Now, that's a real super group if there ever was one. You got it starting off with Alice Cooper, guitar players Joe Perry and Johnny Depp, and bassist and drummer from Guns N' Roses with Matt Sorum and Bill Duff McKagan. And there's a couple other members in the band, too. They're a little bit lesser known, but that is a real super group. And then we moved on to Montrose from their second album, Paper Money. And it's also the last album that Sammy Hagar sang with that band. And that was I Got the Fire, when we wrapped it up with some live UK from their album, Night After Night, doing Caesar's Palace Blues. And let's see here. I think we got one more set. And I think we're going to start it off with some Meatloaf from the Bat Out of Hell album.

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You've been listening to Open Ears. I'm Steve. It's been a pleasure being here and playing the music for you tonight. We're going to send you home this evening with some Jimi Hendrix from the Axis Bold as Love album. And until then, have a great evening, everybody. Thank you and good night. Be back with you next week.

got my own life to live. I'm the one that's gonna have to die when it's time for me to die. So let me live my life the way I want to.

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